0: President Trump's first term in office, but became an outspoken critic of the president, often appearing on MSNBC and CNN. He plans to plead guilty and pay a fine north of $2 million as part of a deal with federal prosecutors for mishandling classified documents. Bolton is accused of sharing sensitive information, including notes on intelligence briefings, for possible use in a book he was writing.
1: Correspondent Laura Winters reporting. And President Vladimir Putin says Russia will continue to strengthen its air defenses to counter recent Ukrainian drone attacks, which have reached deep inside his country. On Wall Street, big day for the Dow. The Dow Jones Industrial Average up 879 points. The rest of the indices green as well. This is SRN News.
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4: 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They are also saying that Iran will move to fully close the Strait of Hormuz as a response to this.
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14: Tonight will be partly cloudy with a low of 71.
9: Tomorrow, expect a mix of sun and clouds with a high of 91. Tomorrow night will be mostly cloudy with a low of 73. As we head into Saturday, anticipate partly sunny skies with a high of 92. Sunday, we'll see intervals of clouds and sun with a high of 91. I'm meteorologist Jason Caterina. That's your exclusive AccuWeather forecast on AM 930, The Answer.
14: Charge for a while. Sir, yes, sir!
15: What's the most you ever lost on the coin toss?
16: Larry Elder here, the sage from South Central, the prince of Pico Union, the czar of common sense, the great Eldersky, Don Lorenzo. Welcome to the program. No victor credits allowed because we've got

0: with SRN News. I'm Keith Peters in Washington. The United States has imposed sanctions on Cuban President Miguel Díaz-Canel, his wife, and three other individuals. The action Thursday is the latest move by the Trump administration to pressure the island's leadership, and it drew immediate condemnation from Havana. Hezbollah has rejected the latest ceasefire agreement between Israel and the Lebanese government and demanded a complete Israeli withdrawal. Thursday's announcement came as local authorities said Israeli strikes killed at least four people. A UN peacekeeper was also killed in the crossfire. The House has passed a bill to aid Ukraine and sanction Russia in a sign of impatience with President Trump's approach to the war. On Wall Street, the Dow up by 874 points, the NASDAQ dropped 23, the S&P 500 up by 30. More details at SRN News.
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8: Tonight, expect partly cloudy skies with a low temperature of 71 degrees. Tomorrow will bring a mix of sun and clouds with a high reaching 91 degrees. Tomorrow night, anticipate mostly cloudy conditions and a low of 73 degrees. Looking ahead to Saturday, the forecast includes partly sunny skies and a high temperature of 92 degrees. I'm meteorologist Jason Caterina. That's your exclusive AccuWeather forecast on AM 930, The Answer.
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5: Seats. Well, it looks like at least one of them, maybe even two of them, might end up in Republican hands. Number 30.
6: California's 6th congressional district right now. This is one of the districts that was redrawn because Democrats thought it would be a good pickup opportunity. Kevin Kiley is the incumbent. He's an independent now, but he was a Republican, and he's definitely not a Democrat. And the first two people in this race right now, in the top two advance, are the independent and the Republican, not the Democrat. Still only 50% counted right now. But how nervous are Democrats here that they might be boxed out of this district they drew as a pickup?
5: They should be extremely nervous. And Javier Becerra, the leader, high-speed rail, number 32.
7: Newsom is popular, but I think that, you know, his waste, fraud, and abuse isn't. His high-speed rail to nowhere isn't. The health care for illegal immigrants funded by taxpayers isn't. And Becerra, Alex did a great interview with Javier Becerra in the last week of the campaign. I have to give him credit because he highlighted so many of these key issues, like, would you continue providing taxpayer-funded health care to
5: illegal immigrants? So Javier Becerra, if anything, would be a worse governor than Gavin Newsom. I'm Larry Elder. I'll see you tomorrow. God bless.
8: What can I say? Mamba out.
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19: With SRN News, I'm Keith Peters in Washington. Senate Republicans have cleared a first hurdle as they try to pass legislation to fund President Trump's immigration enforcement agencies. Republicans rejected a Democratic effort to permanently block Trump from creating a nearly $1.8 billion settlement fund for allies who claim government persecution. Ohio Senator Bernie Moreno says the Democrats are trying to distract from the actual issue at hand.
20: They are going to play

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9: Welcome back, America. I'm Hugh Hewitt. Going into the close of the markets today, the Dow is up 900 points, about 1.8%, maybe a little bit more than that. The S&P up 0.5%. NASDAQ kind of quiet, 0.12%. Oil's at $93 a barrel, and the 10-year Treasury is up again at 4.478%. 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You get money out of the house. You never make another mortgage payment. Still got to pay your property taxes. Still got to pay your homeowners association fees. But whatever your housing need is, Andrew.

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15: With SRN News, I'm Keith Peters in Washington. The latest ceasefire talks stall as Israel kills four people in southern Lebanon on Thursday, including a UN peacekeeper.
16: Hezbollah has rejected the latest ceasefire agreement reached between Israel and the Lebanese government, demanding a complete Israeli withdrawal. Thursday's announcement came as Israeli strikes killed at least four people and a UN peacekeeper. A statement by Hezbollah's leader, Naim Qassem, was read out by a news presenter for Hezbollah's Al-Manar news station. In the statement, Qassem said the agreement's demand that Hezbollah fighters leave southern Lebanon under fire would mean surrender, defeat, and achieving the enemy's goals. He added, "What we're concerned about is an end to the aggression, ceasefire, and Israel's withdrawal." I'm Karen Shamas.
15: President Trump is unveiling new investments aimed at boosting America's coal industry. Willie Nelson reports from the White House.
17: President Trump is announcing a major investment in the coal industry as the administration moves to expand domestic energy production and strengthen America's energy independence.
18: As a result of the $700 million investment that I'm announcing today, we will protect 14 coal plants and 42 coal mines. It's a tremendous number.

0: with Ilhan Omar, whether it's in Maine with Graham Plattner with his Nazi tattoo. Anti-Semitism is spreading throughout the Democratic Party, and it's like a sepsis. It's either going to kill the Democratic Party or it's going to kill the United States. And this is just the latest symptom. So this guy will have D. Al-Qaeda after his name if he wins, and he's probably going to win. It's a deep blue district. But not only did Andy McCarthy get the goods on him back in the Blind Shake trial, he went to Bosnia for Al-Qaeda, for an Al-Qaeda front. He is a radical jihadist, and people should believe Andy and his book, Willful Blindness, or they can go read A Man of the Left, Lawrence Wright's book, The Looming Tower. This is not an aberration. This isn't a one-off. This is the Muslim Brotherhood spreading throughout the Democratic Party.
1: He's an anti-Semite. Lots of Democrats are anti-Semite.
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7: With SRN News, I'm Keith Peters in Washington. In California, a man is accused of bringing a bomb to the Sacramento International Airport.
8: Authorities say he was wearing a scarf, latex gloves, and had an explosive device and a torch lighter in his carry-on bag. He also had a knife, scissors, an aerosol can, zip ties, and five cell phones, one with a timer set for 15 minutes, another with a message saying, "We will be awaiting your call." Authorities say that if the device had detonated next to a window above 10,000 feet, could have caused damage and loss of cabin pressure. I'm Lisa Dwyer.
7: There was a major security incident at Game 1 of the NBA Finals.
9: The NBA banned two people for life from its arenas after one of them was arrested shortly after running onto the court during Game 1 of the NBA Finals and appearing to take a selfie next to Victor Wembanyama. The San Antonio Spurs did not appear bothered by the incident, which occurred during the fourth quarter of Game 1 between the Spurs and the New York Knicks. The NBA didn't disclose what role the second banned person, who didn't run the court, played in the incident. The game was stopped for 1 minute and 29 seconds before it resumed with a jump ball. I'm Haya Pinjwani.
7: American Airlines is temporarily suspending some of its routes this summer.
10: It's because steep jet fuel costs continue to strain carriers' budgets amid the war with Iran. In a statement, American said it had adjusted service for select routes in August and September and that impacted travelers would be offered alternative arrangements or refunds. American said the changes were in line with wider industry trends.
7: Correspondent Bill Alexander reporting. On Wall Street today, the Dow Jones Industrial Average up by 874 points. The NASDAQ Composite Index dropped by 23, with the S&P 500 advancing by 30 points. Oil at $92 a barrel. 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
5: Scott Jennings sees the president holding strong.
11: The U.S. says the ceasefire remains in place, but there has been some firing. The U.S. sank two Revolutionary Guard ships that it said were laying mines in the Strait of Hormuz. So

0: on the neck.
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5: With SRN News, I'm Jason Walker. Latest ceasefire talks stalling. Here's Karen Chamas.
6: Hezbollah has rejected the latest ceasefire agreement reached between Israel and the Lebanese government, demanding a complete Israeli withdrawal. Thursday's announcement came as Israeli strikes killed at least four people and a UN peacekeeper. A statement by Hezbollah's leader, Naim Qassem, was read out by a news presenter for Hezbollah's Al-Manar news station. In the statement, Qassem said the agreement's demand that Hezbollah fighters leave southern Lebanon under fire would mean surrender, defeat, and achieving the enemy's goals. He added, "What we're concerned about is an end to the aggression, ceasefire, and Israel's withdrawal." I'm Karen Chamas.
5: United States imposing sanctions on Cuban President Miguel Diaz-Canel, his wife, and three other individuals. Action Thursday, the latest move by the Trump administration to pressure the island's leadership, and it drew immediate condemnation from Havana. American Airlines temporarily suspending some of its routes this summer. Bill Alexander has more.
7: It's because steep jet fuel costs continue to strain carriers' budgets amid the war with Iran. In a statement, American said it had adjusted service for select routes in August and September and that impacted travelers would be offered alternative arrangements or refunds. American said the changes were in line with wider industry trends.
5: A judge dismissing a murder charge against an Arkansas sheriff nominee. He was accused of killing his teenage daughter's alleged abuser in 2024. That because a dash camera memory card that may have captured the shooting was lost by law enforcement. NBA banning a couple of people for life from its arenas when one of them was arrested for running onto the court in Game 1 in San Antonio. SRN News. A milestone for one Christian ministry. Michael Harrington explains.
8: Wycliffe Bible Translators reports completing its 800th translation of the Scriptures. Wycliffe spokesman James Poole tells Christian Today, quote, "This is an extraordinary time for world mission. Over recent decades, we have seen remarkable progress with translation work accelerating in many parts of the world. Communities are receiving the Bible far sooner than would have seemed possible only a generation ago." Michael Harrington reporting.
5: In Houston, Texas Children's Hospital setting up a detransition clinic for people who no longer wish to live as the opposite sex. Now, this is part of a settlement with the state over the hospital's practice of helping kids live as the opposite sex through the use of hormone treatments and puberty blockers. The new clinic will provide various services, including psychiatry. And this is SRN News. Oil prices drop and stocks reach another record. Damian Troisi reports.
9: Stocks shook off an early stumble and gained ground on Wall Street Thursday. The S&P 500 rose 0.4%. The Dow rose 1.7%. The technology-heavy Nasdaq fell 0.1%. A sharp drop for some big technology stocks weighed down the market most of the day. Broadcom and Micron Technology were two of the heaviest weights. but oil prices fell nearly 3%, relieving pressure on stocks.

0: Treasury yields fell in the bond market, also easing pressure on Wall Street. Banks and small companies helped lead the way for the broader gains. Damian Troisi, New York.
1: Chinese authorities intensifying efforts to erase the memory of the 1989 Tiananmen Square crackdown. Police telling victims' families to call off an annual tribute at a Beijing ceremony on the 37th anniversary. More details, srnnews.com.
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8: Overnight, expect partly cloudy skies with a low of 72. As we move into Friday, anticipate a mix of sun and clouds with a high reaching 90 degrees. Friday night will bring mostly cloudy conditions and a low of 72. Looking ahead to Saturday, we can expect partly sunny skies and a high of 92 degrees. I'm meteorologist Jason Caterina. That's your exclusive AccuWeather forecast on AM 930, The Answer.
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12: I really do hope it's somebody we want to see. 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
13: Welcome to the Kevin Jackson Show, where I wake up every day wondering if the Democrats could possibly generate more insanity than they did the day before. And every day, the Democrats answer me with the enthusiasm of a game show contestant who just discovered that the show has unlimited bonus rounds. Welcome, people. I don't know whether to be impressed or to be concerned. But I will tell you, either way, you got to give the Democrats credit, because if chaos were an Olympic sport, the left would have enough gold medals to sink a cargo ship. Wow, just when you think that we've reached peak absurdity, another scandal pops up. Another fraud scheme gets exposed. Another government program turns out to be less about helping Americans and more about helping somebody's cousin buy a third vacation home. We are learning more every day about waste, fraud, and abuse that somehow managed to hide in plain sight for years. USAID, immigration programs, NGA funding streams, federal grants, state grants, local grants for grants, Obamacare. Yeah, I know. We're still talking about that albatross, that atrocity. And I want to play this clip from Dr. Oz that demonstrates exactly what's been going on with Obamacare, because it didn't do anything to help this nation.
14: Let's talk about Obamacare. Let's take a step back. 2015, 16, 17, 18, 2020, there were 9 million people on Obamacare. 9 million. Today, it's more than 20 million. Like, what happened? What happened was we completely took the guardrails off. And I know this because I'm working in the agency that actually was told to take the guardrails off. And because there wasn't an earnest desire to keep track of whether you're appropriately on it or not, but more importantly, just get the number to where we all feel good about ourselves, we had massive increases of people joining the program. We believe that 35%, roughly, of the people that are using the Affordable Care Act, Obamacare exchanges, because they've never used the program once. They've never filed a claim. May not be legit. And that actual number may translate to, I don't know, 5-6 million people we could be paying premiums for because they don't have to contribute anything. So they don't even know they're getting it. These are people who have Medicaid, and someone, often a broker, is dishonestly enrolling them on in an Affordable Care Act. Or they're in two states at once getting full insurance paid for by us in multiple states at once. So we have evaluated these numbers. They're extremely concerning. There's a very strong effort by us. We actually made a rule 2 weeks ago that starts the process. We had tried to do this when we first came into office. A court enjoined us. They did not feel we'd followed appropriate APA guidelines, government guidelines. And so we redid it and now went back out again. But if you care about the ACA, then you want us to take the fraud out. And let me just take a step back. If we want you to go back to work on Medicaid, what's going to happen? You're going to start making money. As you make money, you're going to make enough money. You get above the poverty level, you're going to want to buy an Affordable Care Act product. Or private industry, commercial insurers are going to start using it. That's a good thing. We're getting America back up. They're getting into work, getting them into the stratosphere, building prosperity. So we want these programs to work together. But if you've got millions of people, literally, who are getting insurance that they don't want, they don't even know they have it, and we're all paying for it, that's tens of billions of dollars we're throwing away. That increases premiums for everybody. It drives affordability down. We're not going to tolerate it anymore.
13: Think about what they spent on Obamacare. 9 million people were on it. 9 million. If they gave those people $1 million each, it would be $1 billion. I mean, $9 billion. So you could give them $100,000 a year of medical, quote, insurance for 10 years. Each of them, they would come nowhere close to spending that kind of money on their health care. Biggest ripoff, biggest racket. Now it's 20 million people that it's grown to. They took the guardrails off. So he estimates 35% of those people, of the 20 million, so over 7 million, 8 million people, give or take. Those people, no, it would be 7 million, my bad. So 7 million people are on this Obamacare, probably fraudulently, have never used it. Millions and millions of dollars. And he says it's billions. Is anybody keeping up with the actual numbers? I mean, we had Doge that was giving us some indications. We got to be close to the $1 trillion mark at this point. I am convinced, and I've said this many times, the government could run on half the money that it has, and they would still be laughing to the bank. Oh, Kevin, we've got entitlements and Social Security and all these things that we have to fund. I don't care. I'm telling you, the government could run on half of what it brings in, and we would be fine. It could run on $3.5 trillion a year. Oh, but $1 trillion goes to the military and $1 trillion is healthcare. I don't care. What government program doesn't at this point have massive fraud? At some point, government became that relative that kept borrowing money because he's between jobs. Except he's been between jobs since the Reagan administration, and somehow he owns a boat. You don't. You've been saving for a boat. He's got one. And if you notice the pattern, the scandal isn't the scandal anymore. The cover-up becomes the scandal. Then the cover-up of the cover-up becomes the scandal. And then what does the media do? Well, they do their part. They arrive just in time to explain, hey, you should have never been looking at any of it. How dare you? It's beautifully predictable. That's what I was trying to get out. Imagine robbing a bank and then you hold a press conference demanding that fact checkers investigate the bank for noticing that it had been robbed. That's what modern politics has become. Meanwhile, we're seeing another phenomenon that I find fascinating. Leftism is beginning to consume itself. And not because conservatives are suddenly winning every battle, though we are winning many. Not because Republicans have become strategic geniuses, because they certainly have not. No, leftism is colliding with reality, and reality remains undefeated. And I'll use New Jersey as an example. Less than a year ago, politicians stood proudly in front of Samsung's new New Jersey headquarters celebrating economic development. They had photos, press releases, like handshakes and smiles. Everybody acted like they had personally invented prosperity. And then reality showed up carrying a calculator. And I'll tell you what the announcement was when we get back from the break. Most of you know my story. I grew up poor, lost my mom before I turned 5. My father was in San Quentin prison most of my life. I faced odds that could have broken some people, but I learned how to overcome tragedy because of America. I feel compelled to help create a generation of young people who know how to overcome hardship and who express true love for this country. I also want to strengthen every American who feels forgotten or abandoned. But this is not about me. It's about you, because you're the heart of the show. Your stories, your resilience, your quiet patriotism. My role is to bring honest takes on politics and culture to spark hope and real conversations. 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Time for real talk. 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
19: This is Hugh Hewitt for townhall.com. The next few months are anniversary heavy for our nation. Before the fireworks of the 250th 4th of July begin, try with family and friends to agree on what we are celebrating. Try as well to articulate how we defend what our country has long been committed to. We're also only 3 months away from the 25th anniversary of the 9/11 terrorist attacks by Al-Qaeda. The great and awful anniversaries are connected by that which the first proclaimed and which the second attempted to end, freedom. We ought to spend the part of this celebration in reflecting on and admiring the courage of not just those who voted yes on the Declaration, but also those who had the courage to actually sign their names to that document on August 2nd, 1776. This brace of anniversaries ahead should remind every American that ours is a unique and enduring commitment to human liberty. May we all renew our commitment to the country's first principles. I'm Hugh Hewitt.
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13: So I was talking about these Democrats that were celebrating Samsung in New Jersey. 8 months ago, Samsung opened its headquarters in New Jersey. And last week, guess what happened? They announced they're moving their operation to Texas. Welcome back, people. Kevin Jackson's here listening to The Kevin Jackson Show. 844-551-8255. They lasted there a whole 8 months. That's not an economic development strategy, folks. That is a speed run. The political equivalent of bragging about a new restaurant, then attending the bankruptcy auction before the menus are laminated. You want to know what the lesson is? Companies don't move because they enjoy spending millions of dollars relocating personnel and infrastructure. They move because somebody did the math. At some point, the tax burden, the regulatory burden, the compliance burden, the litigation burden, Energy costs, labor costs, bureaucratic burden becomes a pile so large it resembles a second headquarters all by itself. Glad you guys are with me. And I'm glad I get a chance to explain conservatism versus leftism to you every single day. For those of you new to the program, please click and support. That's what makes the difference. Anyway, businesses are not ideological creatures. They aren't like, I'm a Republican, I'm a Democrat. Oh, I know. People will tell you, oh, well, our CEO, he's woke and he's this or that. Let me tell you, he may be. She may be. At the end of the day, you know what they care about? Practicality. Businesses are practical. They run on balance sheets and income statements. A business doesn't wake up one morning and say, let's move across the country because we love packing boxes. Oh, they're eco-friendly boxes. They move because somebody created an environment where staying becomes more expensive than leaving. In this case, it ain't cheaper to keep her, New Jersey. And then the politicians, well, they're shocked. Oh, my goodness. It's like setting your house on fire and filing a complaint because the guests departed early. So they move their headquarters to Texas. But hey, Texas has its share of problems, too, as this young, heated man from Frisco, Texas, points out in this exchange with the city council.
0: Good evening, Frisco-istan. What are you guys doing here? Inviting the enemy to eat at the table with you and they steal all your food. Your children will grow up without a place to be in. The third world is not a place. It is a people. It is an ideology. It is a way of life. It is a culture. And when they bring their people, their way of life, their ideology, and their culture over to America, do you think it's going to remain American? No one has ever looked across the plains of Texas and the football games and all the amazing cowboy culture and the raw American spirit here and said, let's replace this with Muslims. Let's replace this with Hindus. Texas should remain for Texans. Have you lost your mind selling your children's future? Did you see the Boys and Girls Club of America standing on this stage? Is it even recognizable to what you would have seen the Boy Scouts 15 or 20 years ago? It is a replacement. It is not right. Just because it's happening to white people does not make it okay. You guys are complicit. This is the jellyfish generation, half boomer, half Gen X. You don't care about my children's children. You are selling out this country to people who do not want to live near you. They want to build their own separate, segregated zones where they practice their religion, their food, their way of dress, their language. They don't care about white culture. They don't care about American culture. They don't like you. They will replace you. Their culture in both Muslim and Hindu is pedophilia. And I have the child marriage in Mensa Maruti, which is one of their religious texts. It suggests a 30-year-old man marry a 12-year-old woman or a 24-year-old man is perfect for an 8-year-old girl. What the f*** is wrong with you inviting these people into our country?
13: Dude. Wow, that's all I gotta say, right? Dude. This guy is unafraid. He's like, you know what? You can be mad. Call me racist. Call me David Duke. Call me Plattner. Call me Nazi. I don't care. He doesn't care, man. Look, white folks listening to this program, do you see what's happening? Hello? Is this thing on? Americans are finally talking again. White Americans are like, I'm sick of being kicked around. For years, certain topics were off limits, right? You couldn't discuss immigration honestly because you were a Somophobe, right? You were a xenophobe. You were a Mexophobe, Afrophobe, or whatever. But really? You couldn't discuss integration honestly. These two groups, he's right. The guy's right. They don't want to integrate. The Indians are one of them, I mean, you see them all over the place. They're easily, readily accepted. We see them, you know, as engineers and scientists or whatever. But they live in their community. I mean, I've seen them around, but I'm saying they're very standoffish to some. And doesn't matter to me if that's the nature of the beast, so be it. Muslims, They set up enclaves. They want to set up. They become the Dearborn Michigans, wherever they are. They all get together. Same with the Somalis. Because they figured out the American system. Start little bit and just keep expanding little by little. That guy's 100% right. And he's like, what about our culture? What about recognizing Texas? Well, you know what Texas is? Go to the Fort Worth Stockyards. You'll see Texas. People are fed up. You couldn't discuss cultural differences, honestly. And he's right. We have an American culture. Oh, he's fighting for the white guys, and I'm good for him. He's not racist. He's saying, I'm not going to not fight just because I'm white. I'm fighting for American culture. You couldn't ask questions without somebody immediately accusing you of harboring secret plans like to recreate 1938 Germany. Holy mother of Platner. I already said it, but Democrats have their own Nazi problem. Show me where Democrats doing what they do improves anything. So people stop talking for a while. Or at least they stopped talking publicly. We did. It's funny. Talk to anybody. They'll tell you, you can be the most flaming leftist on the planet. At your company, you can speak openly. Nobody says a word. But boy, don't be a conservative. You know what you need to do? If you're a conservative at a company and you overhear some leftist puke talking smack, you need to report them. Make HR do exactly what they're supposed to do. Now, I know you're scared to do it because you're, well, the repercussions on me. The repercussions on you is you can't say jack, and they say whatever they want to say. You know what the repercussions are for you? You win a big fat lawsuit someday. My friend just won millions of dollars from Southwest Airlines. I may have her on. They had to give her a job back, back pay, and they got a case against them that they don't want any. They don't want people to know about it. She didn't sign an NDA, though. Anyway, these topics were off limits, but they're not anymore. See, we never stopped thinking, and now the conversation is beginning to return. Because assimilation has always been part of the American success story. All these different groups assimilated into this country, except the new ones.
26: He's putting an end to identity politics.
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2: With SRN News, I'm Jason Walker. A lot of upset people in California as the vote counting continues in that primary. The race for governor, it has been two full days and nothing yet. President Trump again seeking to boost the struggling U.S. coal industry. A plan announced Thursday would spend some $700 million to support coal-fired power plants and coal exports. Authorities in Beijing say that Chinese President Xi Jinping is set to travel to Pyongyang next week. It will mark his first visit to North Korea in some 6 years. Stanley Cup action. Game two, Carolina over Vegas, 4-3. That game in overtime. It's all tied up now, one game apiece. Game number three in the series comes up Saturday in Vegas. This is SRN News.
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7: I'm Jonathan McKean. 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
8: 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I'm Jonathan McKee with Plugged In by Focus on the Family.
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16: Overnight, expect partly cloudy skies with a low of 72. Moving into Friday, we can anticipate a mix of sun and clouds with a high of 90. Friday night will bring mostly cloudy conditions with a low of 72. As we head into Saturday, the skies will be partly sunny with a high of 92. On Sunday, we can expect a mix of clouds and sun with a high of 93. I'm meteorologist Jason Caterina. That's your exclusive AccuWeather forecast on AM 930, The Answer.
26: He's putting an end to identity politics.
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28: I thought the truth was potent, but it's nothing compared to this.
26: He's Kevin Jackson.
29: Yeah. They tell us he's black.
30: Negro, that's all you had to say.
13: All you may be asking yourself, where is this guy going today with this conversation? Because I'm talking about all this immigration and all these other things. Oh, I'm going to be talking about something you're definitely going to like. You are here in the right place. Guarantee it. Right now I'm talking about assimilation. See, the Irish assimilated. The Italians did. The Italians, the Poles, the Germans, the Jews, the Greeks, all of them. In many cases, they didn't want their kids speaking their home, their mother tongue. Don't speak the German. Don't speak Greek. Don't speak other. Learn English. And they did. The parents forced themselves to learn to become acculturated to America. That's all they wanted. They got here and that was it. They had made it. Every wave of immigrants brought pieces of their culture while simultaneously embracing an American identity. That balancing act is what made the country work. And I'll be honest, I would want my kids to keep their mother tongue because I think it's important. But I do understand them saying, no, we're only going to speak English because we need to learn it and we need to learn it well. We need to show people that we are part of this new country. If I had to leave a country, I'd do the same thing. I would say, look, we got to learn. Now, I wouldn't give up my language, but I'm saying I would want to learn the other language. America wasn't designed to become a collection of disconnected tribes sharing an interstate system. The goal was always to create Americans, not erase our heritage, not eliminate traditions, not destroy cultures, but create a common civic identity that binds everyone together. The best one in the world is the American one. And the reason that people are debating these issues today isn't because they're hateful. It's because they recognize that social cohesion isn't automatic. It used to be. Now it requires effort. It requires shared values. It requires people deciding that the nation itself matters. And when so-called leaders refuse to discuss these concerns, citizens are going to discuss them anyway, and then we're going to reevaluate what leadership is. And much more loudly. And that's why you got that guy shouting, and he's not the only one. All over the country, people are shouting this. Look, I'm a black dude in America. I could easily, I'm grandfathered into leftism, right? But I still see what's happening. I don't want my grandkids, great-grandkids living under Muslim rule. I don't want if you want India, go back to India. Come to India and become American. And there, by the way, lots of Indians who have. I remember the first time I talked to this Indian dude, he was an educated guy, and he told me he was a Democrat. And I'm going, how could you possibly be a Democrat when you came over legally and you got a high-tech IT job? And that was when the light bulb hit me. This was decades ago. And it just started hitting me recently. How many Indian CEOs we have? What is the population of Indians in America? It's growing every day. But they're not a majority group. How do they have so many Fortune 500 CEOs? How is it that a lot of our companies end up in India? How is it that a lot of the middle class, jobs, white collar jobs have gone overwhelmingly to Indians? They're not all that bright. There are some bright ones, don't misunderstand me, but they're not all that bright. There are Americans that can do these jobs. Anyway, people are getting involved. They're attending school board meetings. They're attending city council meetings. They're asking questions and demanding answers, refusing to accept bureaucratic non-answers wrapped in in consultant speak and delivered with taxpayer-funded presentations. No, for decades, politics became a spectator sport. People watch from the couch. Now they're entering the arena. And whether you're talking about government spending, immigration policy, corruption investigations, media dishonesty, education, crime, or cultural issues, ordinary Americans have decided they're tired of being treated like extras in a movie that they paid to finance. And the establishment is alarmed. And I'm refreshed. Because democracy isn't supposed to be quiet. It's supposed to be noisy and messy and argumentative and a little uncomfortable when the people that are supposed to represent you in this constitutional republic are not doing it. And this brings me to the gladiators, because I was thinking about gladiators the other day, because I consider Donald Trump the greatest gladiator. Everybody knows about the Colosseum. Everybody knows about the fights. Even Trump setting up the fights at for the July the 4th thing, I think is fantastic. But what people forget is the system behind the spectacle. See, the gladiators trained in what was called a ludus. And these were essentially schools for combat. The men inside, they came from everywhere. They represent America in a sense. And let me explain. There were captured soldiers, slaves, criminals, political prisoners, men who had lost wars, men who had lost arguments, men who simply found themselves on the wrong side of power. They were arrested. And then the guys would go and bid on them. The Lanistas would go bid on them. And that was the guy that oversaw the operation. This is the guy that owned the gladiators. He fed them. He paid for their training. He invested in them and he profited from them. And the Lanista hired a guy who was a slave. Appointed. He was the doctore. He was the trainer, the teacher, the one who taught the gladiators how to survive. Now, fast forward a few thousand years. Today, we have our own Lanistas. The modern Lanista isn't some wealthy Roman merchant with a toga and a gambling problem. It's our government. It's the administrative state. It's the permanent bureaucracy. It's the political class that believes it owns the arena. They fund it. They manage it. They write the rules. They decide who gets favored and who gets punished, life and death. And for years, they believed the American people were simply the performers in the show, the gladiators. But the gladiators figured something out. They realized that the mob, the people in the arena, they possess the real strength. And that's what's happening in American politics right now. You got Donald Trump, who is the doctore. He's the trainer of the gladiators. He's the guy that is recognized as the greatest warrior of all time. And he gets these other guys ready. And that's what he's doing with us. He's getting us all ready. He's getting politicians ready, host of other people. Anyway, the establishment, they keep acting like the voters are livestock. But we figured it out. We're the shareholders. And that's why there's been some interesting things in the elections that aren't coming from Washington. They're coming from local races. People are telling the political class, take a hike. And I'm going to use Zach Lane as an example. Because many people are just discovering him because he won this major primary in Iowa. But Zach didn't wake up yesterday and decide to become a conservative. And I came across an old Rush Limbaugh clip from 2009 where Rush highlighted Lane after he challenged Obama on Obamacare. And here's the clip.
4: This is from Grand Junction, Colorado on Saturday. Obama and a town hall meeting. Zach Lane.
12: I'd love to have a debate just all out anytime, Oxford style, if you'd like. I understand how I'm willing to do that. But my question is this. We all know the best way to reduce prices in this economy is to increase competition. How in the world can a private corporation providing insurance compete with an entity that does not have to worry about making a profit, does not have to pay local property taxes? They do not have to, they're not subject to local regulations. How can a company compete with that? And I'm not looking for anything. I don't want generalities. I don't want philosophical arguments. I'm just asking a question.
4: This kid is amazing, and there's no question in my mind this kid listens to this program. How does a private entity compete with a company that doesn't have to make a profit, the government? Stop talking generalities and philosophical arguments. This kid...
12: My name's Zach Lane.
4: This student challenges the president to a debate, then with one simple question that Obama can't answer, nukes the entire foundation of Obamacare. And listen to this answer.
15: It is true that there are certain costs associated with a private business that a government would not have to worry about. You mentioned a couple of them. It's conceivable that a private entity that's having to pay a certain interest rate for their money would be really undermined if the government is able to get money much cheaper, implicitly because Uncle Sam backs this operation. I think there are ways that we can address those competitive issues. And you're absolutely right. If they're not entirely addressed, then that raises a set of legitimate problems.
4: Well, but here you have a rambling answer, and Obama just agreed with the student and explained why the centerpiece of his plan, the public option, won't work, because he can print money. He didn't say that.
13: But indeed, that was what was implied. So I want you to think about this. 17 years ago, this was a Joe Plumber moment for Zach

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2: Zach Lane already was in the fight. Limbaugh took notice of him 17 years ago, 19 year, whatever the number, years ago. He was questioning Obama on Obamacare. That's one reason why his victory in Iowa matters. We're watching voters increasingly choose authenticity over endorsements. Welcome back, people. Kevin Jackson, who you're listening to. This is great news for the conservative movement, what I'm talking about right now. Donald Trump got a loss. And the Democrats, they look at, oh, Donald Trump, he's not impervious. Look at Trump. Oh, he's losing his touch. Whatever. He did. Nothing was lost by Donald Trump. Nothing. Fascinating development, because Lane beat a candidate that was endorsed by Donald Trump. Doesn't mean voters rejected Trump, though. It means voters are becoming sophisticated enough to distinguish between Trump, the movement, and every recommendation made by people around him.
0: That's not weakness. That's maturity. Congratulate yourselves. Iowans, congratulate yourselves. The MAGA movement isn't becoming less independent. It's becoming more independent. That's what movements do when they grow up. I've talked about gladiators. I explained the ludus. I explained the doctore. I explained the lanista. Well, there's another gladiator that's out there. Her name is Trish Schreiber. And she ran in Montana's House District 76 Republican primary. And Trish wiped the floor with the incumbent. She flattened him. Not a squeaker. 61% to 39%. She beat this guy. 22 points. That's not one of those races where everybody needs to wait 3 weeks for the ballots to appear from mystery cardboard boxes. No. It's over. Not like California, where they're probably going to try to cheat the two Republicans out of their things. Good luck with that, because there's going to be an outcry, I guarantee you. In fact, there's a part of me that says it may be God's will to let Hilton lose and Pratt lose, so Californians can see that they've got no say in it, and they revolt. They become the gladiators that say, we've had enough of this ludus, and we're leaving. There was not a photo finish in Montana's House District 76 Republican primary. It was a political landslide. And why did it happen? Because the incumbent was nothing more than a leftist. The incumbent had the support of the teachers union. The incumbent opposed school choice, and the voters chose Schreiber, who is school choice. Imagine that. Parents deciding they might know more about their children than government bureaucrats. What a radical concept that is, right? The left spent decades building this education monopoly. They convinced Americans that public education was too important to leave to the parents. Think about how insane that sentence sounds. Education is supposedly so important that the people who love the child the most should have the least control. That's essentially the left's argument. And you know what happened? People stopped buying it. The school choice movement represents something bigger than education. It's a rebellion against institutional arrogance. People have looked around and they're asking a very reasonable question. If the experts are doing such an incredible job, why do so many kids graduate unable to read or write, identify basic American history, or locate a Montana on a map in the state where they live? Montana, they can't even locate it. As I'm sitting here now, the majority of Americans, people listening to this program, you'd be hard pressed to go, you're like, okay, I think it's about Colorado, but it's not. It's by Wyoming, right? I mean, the question that's become potentially really radioactive is, and there's not a good answer to it, because what can the school say? What can the teacher say? What can the education system say? And then I got another gladiator for you. This guy's name is Aaron Spencer. Aaron is a combat veteran. He's from Arkansas, and he was running for sheriff. And now many people know his story because of the tragedy surrounding his daughter and a man accused of raping her, who Spencer killed. And he became a controversial national figure, and some considered him a vigilante. But others viewed him as what he is, a father who was pushed too far. And regardless of where you stand on the details, voters knew exactly who he was when they cast their ballots. They saw him for the gladiator that he is. And here's the plot twist. He wins election in Arkansas as the sheriff. And you would think Hollywood would reject this script because it's too realistic. He defeated the sheriff that originally arrested him. You couldn't write that script. Now, A screenwriter would pitch it and the producer would say, tone it down, man. Nobody's going to believe that. But here we are. And what's interesting is that Spencer didn't just win. It's what the voters were saying. They were rejecting the official narratives that the guy who represents law and order is the one we should pay attention to. And the dude who's been accused of killing his daughter's rapist, well, you know, he's tainted. Republicans did this. We flipped the script on this. Now, look, if you're one of these people, because I get a lot of people, Kevin, oh my gosh, you're always talking about hurting people. For the most part, I'm a pacifist. I'm all bark and no bite. I don't want to hurt anybody. I don't want to fight anybody. I will never have another fight in my life. I won't. I will kill somebody, but I won't fight them. And I know there are people who get concerned when I say things like that because they're, no, let's turn the other cheek. Kevin, look, let's not talk about this. Let's not confront. I don't have any daughters. But if one of them was being raped and I found the perpetrator, I'd kill him. That may upset some people. Kevin, oh my gosh, I don't know if I can listen to your program anymore. Okay, no problem. I'm not mad at you. I get it. I put things into my perspective. But I'm telling you right now, nothing would hold me back. So I applaud this guy. He is a gladiator. He knew what was at risk. But you know what? His child was more important than public opinion. I want guys like that in office. I want people to look at what we give them to do for us and say, this is more important than the nonsense that I may have to put up with from a bunch of, you know, people that want to be looky-loos. See, I don't need to assume the person wearing the badge is the guy holding the title, the guy sitting behind the desk or standing at the podium, that he's automatically right. That's what's lulled us into the place where we are right now. Authority used to be self-validating. Now, authority means you got to earn my trust. And all these institutions.

0: And then we noticed. And the thing that scares the emperor most is when the gladiator gains as much power as he has. So when you watch shows like Gladiator and you see how the emperor was, you understand what Hollywood recreated is what we are currently living. And now we got a gladiator that says, are you not entertained?
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4: With SRN News, I'm Jason Walker. Former National Security Advisor John Bolton has agreed to plead guilty to a single count of retaining classified information. That, under a deal with the Justice Department, it could allow him to avoid any prison time. The deal will resolve a case that charged Bolton with 18 counts of retaining and or sharing diary-like notes with members of his family. President Trump unveiling new investments aimed at boosting America's coal industry.
5: President Trump is announcing a major investment in the coal industry as the administration moves to expand domestic energy production and strengthen America's energy independence.
6: As a result of the $700 million investment that I'm announcing today, we will protect 14 coal plants and 42 coal mines. It's a tremendous number. And build two new coal plants and one massive new export terminal because we're exporting coal. Coal's a great business, really a big business, and it's real power. It's in terms of power, there's really nothing like it.
5: Willie Nelson, the White House.
4: Deadly blaze in a nursing home in Sri Lanka.
7: Fire at an unregistered nursing home in western Sri Lanka has killed at least 12 people and injured 8 others. Police say the fire started late Wednesday at the home for the elderly in Angurawa Tota town. 51 residents were rescued, including people with mental illnesses. The director of the home has been arrested on suspicion of causing deaths through negligence. An investigation is underway. The facility was overcrowded, housing 71 people in a space meant for about 15. Officials had previously warned the management to follow laws and guidelines. I'm Karen Shemeth.
4: And this is SRN News. Now, is your pastor a Republican or a Democrat?
8: That's what the Pew Research Center has been asking Americans lately, and the truth is, they don't know. Amongst the general population, 44% of regular churchgoers say they do not know which party their pastor or other religious leaders of their congregation favor. 19% say Republican, 8% Democrat, and 27% say their pastor, associate pastor, and other religious leaders are a mix of both parties. Michael Harrington reporting.
4: Tens of thousands of ultra-Orthodox Jews demonstrating across Israel this week, blocking roads and trains and setting cars on fire to protest mandatory enlistment in the army. Military service compulsory for most Jewish men and women in Israel. Powerful ultra-Orthodox parties have won exemptions for their followers to forego military service and instead study religious seminaries. SRN News. Well, mortgage threats in the United States, or rates rather, and the states have fallen. More on the story from correspondent Alex Vega.
9: Mortgage buyer Freddie Mac says the average rate on a 30-year mortgage fell this week to 6.48%. This decline comes a week after the average rate hit its highest level in 9 months. Mortgage rates have been mostly trending higher as oil prices and expectations for higher inflation have increased due to the war with Iran. That's pushed up the long-term bond yields that lenders use as a guide to pricing home loans. While average long-term mortgage rates remain lower than they were at this time last year, their upward trend has weighed on home sales this year. I'm Alex Vega.
4: Next trading on Wall Street Thursday, S&P 500 was up 30 points. Dow Industrials booming up to a record. They up 874 in the day. NASDAQ Composite dropped 23 points. Banks and small companies helped lead the way after oil prices fell. More details, srnnews.com.
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3: So light bulbs.
4: I'm a light bulb changer,
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8: Overnight, we'll bring partly cloudy skies with a low of 72. Looking ahead to Friday, expect a mix of sun and clouds with a high of 90. Friday night will be mostly cloudy with a low of 72. As we head into Saturday, anticipate partly sunny conditions and a high of 92. Sunday will feature a mix of clouds and sun throughout the day with a high of 93. I'm meteorologist Jason Caterina. That's your exclusive AccuWeather forecast on AM 930, The Answer.
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9: I'll say what I want to say, and if the consequence of that is losing money, so be it.
10: My therapist says I have a preoccupation with vengeance. We'll see about that.
11: I really do hope it's somebody we want to see. But you know what? 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
12: Ladies and gentlemen, patriots, freedom lovers, and members of the jury still waiting for Democrats to discover shame, welcome to the Kevin Jackson Show. I have a special announcement to make. I've talked about gladiators the first hour, and my official gladiator name has been assigned. I shall refer to myself only as Blacktimus from now on. That's right. Not Kevin, not KJ. No, sir, we're going to need you to calm down. Don't call me that. Call me Blacksmith. I figure if we're all going to live in this political coliseum anyway, we might as well get properly branded, because that's what politics has become, isn't it? It's ancient Rome with Wi-Fi. You've got the ruling class sitting up there in their luxury boxes. You've got the least common denominator citizens throwing verbal tomatoes, right? You've got politicians entering the arena promising prosperity and leaving with somebody else's wallet. And every day, the media stands at the arena, you know, dressed like the Emperor's public relations team, and they assure us that what we're watching is perfectly normal. This is everyday life as you should know it. Speaking of fantasy, have you noticed that the media keeps talking about pickup opportunities for Democrats? I noticed it when my producers put together a series of videos, audios, and I was like, What's this pick up opportunities? I love that phrase, pick up opportunities, as if elections are some kind of political garage sale. Look, honey, we weren't planning on winning any races, but we found these three governorships and a Senate seat next to an old lamp. Go ahead, hun, pick it up. No, there are no pickup opportunities for Democrats where elections are fair. Again, Maximus Blaximus is who you're listening to. The Kevin Jackson Show, kjradio.com, 844-551-8255. The real pickup opportunities belong only to MAGA. Because Americans are finally getting a chance to compare promises with results. And it's hard to campaign on fear when people can check their bank accounts and their stock market portfolios. It's hard to campaign on panic when gas prices aren't actively trying to assassinate the family budget or eggs don't cost $50 a dozen. And it's really hard to campaign on Orange Man bad when the Orange Man keeps producing results. Meanwhile, Democrats are losing their minds over the important things. Haven't you seen this important news? Well, Trump's building a ballroom. How dare he think about that? What's he spending on that thing? Surely it costs more than Barack Obama's library, right? The country survived Bidenflation. It survived an invasion under Biden. Foreign policy disasters too embarrassing to even think about. Years of bureaucratic malpractice. And the left is losing it over a ballroom. And that's just one example. Same people who never met a government boondoggle that they didn't want to fund suddenly become fiscal conservatives when somebody wants to hang a chandelier. And while they're screaming about decorations, they're trying very hard not to discuss a few inconvenient developments. Let's go into way back machine, but not that far back. Let's look at tariffs. Remember when we were told tariffs would destroy civilization? According to the experts, tariffs were supposed to trigger economic Armageddon. The stock market would collapse, we were told. Did you look at the stock market the other day? I think it's at an all-time high. I don't know. I heard when I was listening, it's up 800 points. Store shelves, we were told, they're going to be empty. People would be trading canned beans for dental work. And instead, revenue pours in. Somehow, the apocalypse keeps getting delayed. Isn't it funny how that works? Everything the Democrats talk about, next week it'll be over, next year, in the year 2000, whatever, 12 years from now, 4 years, in 3 minutes. Remember all the predictions? Look at Iran. Oh, Kevin, it hasn't ended. It's not over. What are you doing? You can't use that yet. Oh, yeah, I can, because the Democrats aren't talking about it. What's up with the Strait of Hormuz? 20% of the world's oil goes through it. All that trade that's supposed to be happening, how is it still happening? Why aren't the Democrats complaining? Why aren't people starving? They're like a weatherman who's been wrong for 20 years, but he still points dramatically at the maps like he's Vanna White turning over a letter. Reality has interfered with the narrative again. And when reality crashes into the narrative, guess who gets escorted off of television? Reality. And that's why they need distractions, the left. This brings me to another media tragedy. According to Democrats, civilization nearly ended because Scott Pelley was pushed out of 60 Minutes and the outrage was immediate. The tears flowed, the violins played, the hashtags assembled. Okay, guys, line up. Get ready to go. Hashtag Scott Pelley. Hashtag 60 Minutes. Let's do it. Get in the game, soldier. Meanwhile, normal Americans looked up and said, wait, you mean it's still airing 60 Minutes? But the media treats every personnel change like the fall of Constantinople. Every newsroom shuffle is a constitutional crisis, an existential threat, and every constitutional crisis somehow arrives at the right time to distract from stories they don't want discussed. Hunter Biden. Hunter's back in the news. Hunter apparently has an X account. Talk about a sentence carrying more baggage than an airport carousel. Hunter Biden and X should not be mentioned in the same sentence in mixed company. You know what I'm saying? I don't know who approved that branding decision. I'm just glad Elon Musk didn't name it Triple X. Somewhere there's a lawyer screaming into a pillow, I promise you. And while all these shiny objects are being dangled in front of us, there's a story that's absolutely devastating for the Democrats. Graham Platner, easiest test in politics. You could administer this test to somebody in a coma and they could pass it. Most of you know my story. I grew up poor, lost my mom before I turned 5. My father was in San Quentin prison most of my life. I faced odds that could have broken some people, but I learned how to overcome tragedy because of America. I feel compelled to help create a generation of young people who know how to overcome hardship and who express true love for this country. I also want to strengthen every American who feels forgotten or abandoned. But this is not about me. It's about you, because you're the heart of the show. Your stories, your resilience, your quiet patriotism. My role is to bring honest takes on politics and culture to spark hope and real conversations. You help me give back by building a community that passes on tools to overcome and thrive. 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Time for real talk. 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
23: Just when I think I'm out, they pull me back in. That's what I feel like when I'm talking about Plattner. Will this guy just go away? I feel like Caesar with Maximus. Why don't you just die? The story of Plattner. Not Plattner. I don't want Plattner dead. Welcome back, people. Kevin Jackson, so you're listening to The Kevin Jackson Show, KJRadio.com. Democrats, they tell us, they are the guardians of morality. They are the protectors of women. They are the defenders against racism. The watchdogs against anti-Semitism. The sentinels of decency. Okay. Then here comes a man who's accused of being racist, anti-Semitic, you know, whatever. And the Democrats tell us that what should permanently disqualify somebody from public life. And they seem a little bit conflicted. This should have been easy. This should have taken a microsecond. Question, do you condemn Graham Plattner and his activities? Answer, yes, done. Next. Okay, can we go have coffee now? What are we waiting on here, folks? Interview over. But that's not what's happened. No, instead, we get Olympic-level gymnastics. All they needed to do, understand this, people, is denounce a racist anti-Semite, womanizing, potentially pedophile, Nazi, and they could not do it. I like this one. Here's Elizabeth Warren. She gets pressed on, you know, you campaign with this man. You know, what is the deal, Liz?
24: Which is you campaigned with Graham Plattner, who is ahead of that state's very pivotal Democratic primary. And I wanted to ask you about something you said. You said he's your kind of man. And I've interviewed you for a long time and watched your hearings and listened to your questions. You care about character. This is a guy that had a chest tattoo with a Nazi symbol. Okay, he apologized for it. It's a guy that reportedly wrote that people concerned about rape should take some responsibility for themselves and not get so effed up that they wind up having sex with someone they don't mean to. He praised military tactics used by Hamas, reportedly, in comments online and Reddit when they were murdering Israeli soldiers. So I'm just curious why you think he's your kind of man.
2: So, as you rightly point out, he has apologized. He's out meeting with the people of Maine every single day so they can evaluate not who Graham Plattner was, but who Graham Plattner is today.
23: And let me think about it. You know, I mean, ultimately it's Maine that's going to make the decision. Look, what's this got to do with Maine? You were asked. Why are you supporting? Well, it is Maine. Answer the question. Maine can evaluate Plattner for who he was, but shouldn't do it for who he was, but who he is today. Come on, Liz. You can do better than that. Come on, Liz. Come on, Liz. I love it. I love it. Okay, here's Adam Schiff. Note, and by the way, when you listen to this, see if you can find the common thread that the Democrats are using to sort of obfuscate, because they don't want to say anything. They're like, well, I don't, you know. So here's Adam Schiff.
3: I do want to ask you one other key race, and that is Maine, right? And obviously, when it comes to the Senate, that's a crucial pickup opportunity, right? It could come down to Maine. And now we've learned that the Democratic candidate, Graham Plattner, sent sexually explicit texts to many women who were not his wife. And obviously, he's already admitted to having covered up a Nazi-linked tattoo. So, do you think he's fit? Do you worry about Graham Plattner? Are you okay with him because he's a Democrat?
4: Well, I'm going to wait to learn more about these recent allegations involving his texting other women. Ultimately, though, it's going to be up to Maine voters what they decide, how important or unimportant that is, and how important to focus on the economy, cost of living, and those issues are.
23: Allow me to translate. Well, you know, the whole Nazi thing and, you know, the whole hating the Euro, you know, calling the rural Americans stupid and black people cheap, and the old anti-Semitism thing and all that. You know, let me wait and see what it is with these women's, okay? There's not enough evidence with the women that his wife provided from his cell phone. I'm going to take a wait and see attitude. And oh, by the way, it'll ultimately be, you ready, up to the people of Maine to decide how important these issues are. The question, Adam, is how important are those issues to you? Democrats can't answer. I tell my son all the time, look, answer the question. Be a man. Boys don't want to tell you the truth. Men will own up. Did you break the thing? Did you hit the car? Yeah, I did, Dad. I did. Yeah, I backed into a guy in a parking lot. We exchanged information. My fault. It's my fault. That's what a man would do. A boy would try to let you think you did it. You know what I mean? You're out, we're moving around. Next thing you know, you see a dent in the car and your son's like, I don't know how it got there. See, that's what the Democrats are doing. They're dodging this. They don't want to answer these questions. Oh, my goodness, Adam. Kind of reminds me of all that information you had on President Trump. You know, the proof that he colluded with the Russians. I've got proof. Well, show us. Look, here's the thing about the Democrats. If you can't answer the most simple of questions, you don't want to jettison this guy. They should just say, look, we think he's a good candidate. We see that he's flawed. We think that he's redeemed himself. Whatever. I take that over, well, you know, the people of Maine need to do it. And because you know why? All these people have done is call us Nazis and bad people and people of bad character, yada, yada. This next one is really one of my favorites.
12: We can have time. This is the Colorado gubernatorial candidate. He's asked about Plattner. Check this answer out.
1: I think that it's really important for us to have a standard of public behavior for our elected officials. I know there are a lot of elected officials that don't meet that standard.
6: I mean, you obviously don't think the president meets that high standard that you're talking about. Does Graham Plattner meet that high standard in your view?
1: Well, I definitely don't think the president meets that standard. He doesn't
6: about
1: meet
6: Graham
1: that
6: Plattner?
1: Standard. I think I think that's a fair question. That is what the election in Maine is going to partly be about.
6: What's your view?
1: I'm busy running for governor of Colorado.
12: Another sanctimonious leftist. The standard of behavior. Follow that sucker around for a week and find out what the standard of behavior is. These are the same people who can identify a microaggression from orbit. The people who can detect an offensive tweet from 2009 buried between 17 deleted accounts and 3 hard drives, but they can't form an opinion on this. Quite remarkable, wouldn't you say? Same road, same thought, and same this matters because Plattner isn't just a person. He's a test, a stress test.
7: He's putting an end to identity politics.
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9: With SRN News, I'm Jason Walker. A lot of upset people in California. The vote counting continues in the race for governor. It has been more than 48 hours. President Trump again seeking to boost the struggling U.S. coal industry. A plan announced Thursday would spend nearly $700 million to support coal-fired power plants and coal exports. Officials in Beijing say a Chinese leader, Xi Jinping, will be traveling to North Korea next week. It would mark his first visit to Pyongyang in some 6 years. President Vladimir Putin says Russia will strengthen its air defenses to counter recent Ukrainian drone attacks. And Stanley Cup action in Game 2, Carolina over Vegas. Final was 4-3, that in overtime. This is SRN News.
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29: 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I'm Jonathan McKee with Plugged In by Focus on the Family.
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5: Overnight, expect partly cloudy skies with a low of 72. As we move into Friday, anticipate a mix of sun and clouds with a high reaching 90 degrees. Friday night will bring mostly cloudy conditions and a low of 72. Looking ahead to Saturday, we can expect partly sunny skies and a high of 92 degrees. I'm meteorologist Jason Caterina. That's your exclusive AccuWeather forecast on AM 930, The Answer.
8: He's putting an end to identity politics.
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8: He's Kevin Jackson.
13: Yeah. They tell us he's black.
14: Negro, that's all you had to say.
12: Plattner reveals what's inside the leftist machine. You find out whether principles are real or whether they're just campaign slogans printed on biodegradable yard signs. And what we've learned is that many of these people don't actually have standards. Oh, they talk about them. They talk a good game. They have targets. See, that's different. Standards apply to everybody. You ever heard the term jazz standards? Standardized this, standardized tests, standards of weights and measures, etc. Targets only apply to enemies. Welcome back, everybody. Kevin Jackson, to you're listening to The Kevin Jackson Show. Blacksimus! I may have to get a shirt like that that shows me as a gladiator. I think we did. I know we created me as a gladiator in a graphic, in a meme, but I don't think we called me Blacksimus. So I think we need to do that. I'm going to talk to Chris about that. Anyway, Americans are starting to notice, folks. And this brings me to the larger question. Why can't Democrats stop the bleeding? Why can't they simply condemn what they claim to oppose? Why is every controversy met with evasions, caveats, footnotes, and interpretive dance? Ooh, they like a crackhead dancing for the, yeah, mama, mama, yeah, just give me a little mama, money, mama, just need a little bit of money. Come on, baby. Yeah, there you go. Yeah, thank you, baby. Thank you, mama. Thank you, mama. That's what crackheads do. When they want money from you, they say the stupidest stuff. They little dance, and because they're all excited. They're about to get a hit. If your principles disappear the moment they're politically inconvenient, were they ever principles in the first place? Oh, yeah, Blacksmith has entered the arena. And trust me, the Lions are getting nervous. Democrats don't believe the standards they impose on other people. It's a simple thing to say, you know what? We need a new candidate. This is not good. This is not the guy that we thought he was. He's not the person. If Republicans were associated with the exact same allegations, you already know the media would be excoriating them. There was this spoof that some people did. I don't even think it was a Plattner, but it turns out it's hysterical. I got to play this for you.
15: Okay. And this other one that came up, just to fend this off. Have you ever read Mein Kampf? Yeah, a couple times, I guess. A couple times? Are there Easter eggs in there you didn't get the first time? Look, I'm interested in that period of history, Tom, okay? I've skimmed it. Skimmed, yeah. Thank you. And what specifically do you find interesting about that period of history?
16: The scale. The tragedy.
15: Hell yeah. Yeah, and which tragedies specifically?
16: Europe decimated. 7 million Germans, 20 million Russians, 5 million Poles.
15: Yeah. Just checking the till here, Mark, and it seems you're short a few million.
12: In case you kind of missed the setup, it was set up as the Democrats interviewing a candidate before they're going to go ahead and let him know officially he's on board. So the guy's kind of coaching him. He forgets a few million people, like the Jews. Welcome back. See, it's an obvious double standard that's being presented with Plattner. It's as glaring as a 2020 election cheating cover-up and the J6 cover-up. And speaking of which, I've been saying this for some time. The sign that MAGA is winning is going to come down to a very simple question. And I want to play this because this is Marco Rubio being asked that question.
1: Mr. Secretary, who won the 2020 presidential election?
2: I'm not here to answer a question. We're talking about 2020. This is a Foreign Affairs Committee.
1: Okay, great. You can't answer the question, even though we all know that President Biden won.
2: I don't answer the question because as Secretary of State, I do not participate in domestic political issues.
1: This is not about domestic political issues.
2: Oh,
1: this is about our democracy.
2: You're asking me to opine, just like I don't do campaign rallies.
1: It seems like
2: I don't because as Secretary of State, we're not supposed to. That's been the long tradition of the department. And you should know that if you've been on this committee for any period of time.
12: Now, see, this is where I get a little squeamish on Rubio. I will give him a pass because he's trying to say, I'm going to answer Secretary of State. But at this point in the evolution and being around President Trump, here should have been his answer. And I should save this for what they should have said. But here should have been his answer. As a private citizen, yes, I do believe the president was cheated out of the election. As a Secretary of State, I offer no opinion. But as a private citizen, he absolutely was. The 2020 election was a joke, as was January 6th. And the fact that you want to ask that question in a Foreign Services Committee, a Foreign Affairs Committee meeting, proves everything that we need to know about it. You want to keep this fake narrative going. And so you've been put on to ask that question of me. I've just given you the answer. You cheated. And you know what we're doing? This 4 years, we're going to make it so you can never cheat another president out of his office, his rightful office. That's what he should have said. Now, I forgive him because he's like, he points it out. What are you doing? Why are you talking about this? This is ridiculous. See, this is what the Democrats are doing. They use every opportunity to grandstand to push their agenda. And then they want to make it look like, oh, you don't want to answer. So see, you're not fit for office. So here's what I will tell you. We will know we've won when one of two things happens. One, the Democrats stop asking that question because we definitively will prove, and we already have, but it'll be for the record books. Or number two, Republicans respond exactly as I just said. Yes, I do believe you stole the election. And I'm not talking about MAGA. I'm talking about when Republicans stop the nonsense, when the Scott, what's his face on CNN, because he's a election and a J6 guy and all that. When we finally stand up and go, I've seen enough. See, Plattner, I want to circle back. Because, as I said, all of this is related. I'll give the guy credit. He says, I've changed my views in a lot of areas. He claims he's a different man. And that's fair. I always want to be fair. We all evolve. But I don't know if he's completely redeemed. Now, here's what Buzz Patterson, astronaut, said. I was privileged to meet Buzz a few times. He says, every military has one. Graham's a living legend of every squad bay from Ramadi to wherever the hell he's rotated through, while the rest of the platoon was wiring money home to the wives, fixing a truck, or pretending to save for that mythical house. Plattner was a guy who treated his entire paycheck like a two-day Liberty Pass in Bangkok. First and 15th, straight to the ATM, then straight to the bar. Beers for the whole dang platoon until the tab hit four figures, followed by the kind of romantic investments that left him broke, hungover, and explaining to the first sergeant why his dress blue smelled like regret and regret's cheaper cousin. Other Marines came home with stories of valor. Graham came home with stories, a new tattoo he doesn't remember getting, and the financial stability of a Somali pirate on shore leave. Now he's running for the Senate as a working man's champion. Brother, the only thing you've ever championed is happy hour and poor decisions. The oyster farm must be doing pretty well to launder all those years of supporting the local talent. Semper Fi, you magnificent degenerate. Just don't check your campaign finance reports for, quote, entertainment expenses. What a beat down. But has Plattner evolved? I don't know. Here's Fetterman, and he's explaining Plattner's behavior. And look at what Fetterman found out to be the most disturbing, as do I. And I'll continue on this road when we get back, but check it out.
3: The one thing, good thing you can say about the guy is that he has so many offensive things that it's hard to keep up with it. For the last decade, he was on Kick, and that was a very specific kind of a website that if anyone could just look up, you can describe that that's a serious issue. So he's been on it for a decade, and up into this Monday, he had an active account. And now he was dropping, inappropriate kinds of texts and messages and pics and all these things.
12: Fetterman is the only Democrat that I've seen. Oh, I take that back. Smirconish talked about the tattoo. But he's the only one that really is saying, hey, look, this guy doesn't deserve it. And he says there's so many offensive things you can't even keep count. But Kick is a site where you don't have to put your age in. You can hook up with whoever you want. The dude was on it for a decade, even after he got married. And he's been on it up until Monday of last week. Or maybe it was this week. I don't know. But until recently, how about that? Unbelievable what we're dealing with here. And the Democrats, I remind you, still will not officially denounce this guy. They do the who shot John, and I gave it to so-and-so. Who's got it now? No. Well, you gave it to me, but then I gave it back to her, and then they pretend that they don't know who's got the ball, who's on first. Short break. We'll be back.
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9: 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So if this is not theft, what is it? 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
12: Never let the Democrats live this down. They are cool with a racist Nazi who has made many, many gay slurs, who has criticized rural people. He's anti-Semitic. He's a womanizer, possibly a pedophile, and they won't denounce him. And I'm going to play this clip because this is Sonny Hoskins of The View, and it's a Trump versus Plattner. What she said with Trump and what she said versus Plattner. You'll get a kick out of this.
21: Yet 50% of America right. saw all of that. And looked the other way and said, I'm going to vote for him anyway. And that is really disheartening because for me, that means that you are selfish. That tells me that they will look the other way to that kind of behavior. And that, I think, is despicable. It is un-American.
22: Democrats have to take over the Senate. They have to take over the House. And if it takes getting behind someone like Plattner, which 51% of voters in Maine say that they will get behind him as opposed to 42%. If I lived in Maine, I would hold my nose and I would pull that lever and I would vote for him.
12: There again, easy proof. So when it comes to Donald Trump, you know, how dare you people? You're terrible. Look at you. But when it comes to Plattner, this black woman who talks often about the oppression of black people and all this, suddenly she finds a whole other religion. I'd hold my nose and I'd vote for him. Okay, well, good for you, Sonny. Good for you. Why would you ever let a Democrat in charge of anything? It's roving morality, roving set of ethics. All that matters is he a Democrat or Republican? Let me ask you, do you think Sonny Hoskins would have said that of this guy if he was a Republican? You know the answer. Now, what's interesting is Plattner, he was asked multiple times. We're going to play another one here. He was asked multiple times, is there anything else? What else could possibly, it wasn't bad enough that he's a Nazi. Okay, that's not bad enough. Look, is there going to be anything else? We've forgiven you for the Nazi thing. You covered it up. But is there anything else? Here's what he says.
23: Is there other stuff out there that's going to come out now, between now and November? Is there another chat forum we don't know about? Another tattoo we haven't seen?
24: No. Everybody's seen all my tattoos now, and everybody's read all my internet comments. And we released everything. Okay. We put it all back in October.
23: Time will tell.
24: And look, the Republican Party is absolutely going to lie. You know, at some point that's coming. They, you know, said they swift voted John Kerry. They said Barack Obama wasn't an American. When it comes to the Republican Party, God only knows what they're going to come up with that isn't true. They just ran an AI-generated
23: thing.
24: They
23: did, yes. Ridiculous.
24: Yeah. So, like, the dirty tricks, that's all going to happen.
12: Oh, I got to tell you, Plattner's pretty smooth. Hey, they're going to lie. They swift-voted Kerry. They said Obama wasn't a citizen. You know, that's just what they do. It isn't the Republicans outing this knucklehead. He blames Republicans, folks. He calls Republicans liars because he knows that's a dog whistle for the Democrats. Oh, they are liars. You got to admit they are liars. Yeah, yeah. They, even though we can't track a lie, they didn't lie about Russian collusion. You know, they didn't lie about the economy. They didn't lie about wars. They didn't lie about inflation. They didn't lie about anything. But, oh, you know, but they're liars. Donald Trump, the most upfront dude on the planet politically, tells you exactly what he's going to do. But he's a liar.
0: Well, you know, Republicans are going to make things up because, you know, what do you expect from Republicans? I mean, they're Republicans.
12: Well, here's what the Republicans would say to Graham. Graham, why would we cheat you when we can beat you? You know, it's like you're going to run a 100-meter dash with a dude who's got one leg and a crutch. And you're going to just run against this guy. He's like, well, you're going to cheat. Why would I cheat you? The Republicans performed the easiest oppo research in history. You want to know what it involved against Graham Plattner? Absolutely nothing. Absolutely nothing. When your campaign manager and your wife walk over your dossier and hand it to the opponent, and you claim the Republicans are a liar? Look, you've blown your cover, bro. Plattner released this video about his tattoo. He says, look, I don't have any idea. We went on shore leave, me and a bunch of Marines. We've been, you know, drinking and having carousing and stuff. You know, we got tattoos. I mean, we just like, oh, that looks pretty cool. So we got it. Oh, I might believe you if you weren't referring to your unit as Mein Führer and texting women that you're going to blitzkrieg that butt. I mean, your Nazi symbolism doesn't go with what you're saying, bro. I might have bought the idea if that he didn't know what the tattoo was, but you got to quit quoting from Mein Kampf. And now we get the news that, you know, that it's even bigger. This is what somebody put in my Twitter feed. Per sources, Graham Plattner's campaign is now aware of the severity of the next round of information that will come out. I feel like I'm watching a James O'Keefe Media Group thing where he's going to start dropping undercover videos of Graham himself going, yeah, so, you know, I was blitzkrieging this one gal's butt, you know, this one Fräulein's butt, you know, who knows? Because they're saying, they say it's worse than the Nazi tattoo and it's worse than what's on Reddit. What are we going to, I mean, look, what is it going to involve? I'm afraid to even ask. I'm afraid to even speculate. They say it's worse than Predator's Paradise, which I don't even know what that's a reference to. This man stopped everything to do an emergency trip home that they said had nothing to do with the reporters at his house that his dad gave him. DEFCON 1 of damage control. Now, I saw a bunch of people meeting, there were senators that were meeting with him and all that. All I can say is if the Democrats at this point aren't huddling with Graham Plattner to say, look, you're making us look bad, bro. You got to go. If they're not doing that, they are in big trouble. None of them want to answer questions about him. They're all slowly backing away. Nobody's completely thrown him under the bus, and probably because they're just trying to get Janet Mills on board because she was, I think, the one that he beat before, but they got to get somebody in that place. But I want to go back to what I said earlier. These seats that are, you know, up for play. What did I say it was? They were using the term I forget what they're saying, but every day I've been hearing pickup opportunities. Yeah. Thank you. There are no pickup opportunities. I don't think Plattner could have beaten Susan Collins outright. And I'm not a Susan Collins fan. And I heard Alyssa Farrar on The View talk about, well, go after Texas, like Tallarico, and go after Alaska because they're Murkowski. Go after so-and-so. Go after whatever you want. I don't think they can beat anybody. And let me tell you, hallelujah for June, not because it's gay people month, but because it's the month of revelations. This is the month the Republicans have to start the messaging and beating down the Democrats across the platform. I'm talking about the horizontal issues that are plaguing everybody. They got to talk about waste, fraud,

0: For the SRN News, I'm Jason Walker. Former National Security Advisor John Bolton has agreed to plead guilty to a single count of retaining classified information. That, under a deal with the Justice Department, it could allow him to avoid any prison time. The deal would resolve a case that charged Bolton with 18 counts of retaining and or sharing diary-like notes with members of his family. President Trump unveiling new investments aimed at boosting America's coal industry.
1: President Trump is announcing a major investment in the coal industry as the administration moves to expand domestic energy production and strengthen America's energy independence.
2: As a result of the $700 million investment that I'm announcing today, we will protect 14 coal plants and 42 coal mines. It's a tremendous number. And build two new coal plants and one massive new export terminal, because we're exporting coal. Coal's a great business, really a big business, and it's real power. It's in terms of power, there's really nothing like it.
1: Willie Nelson, The White House.
0: Deadly blaze in a nursing home in Sri Lanka.
3: Fire at an unregistered nursing home in western Sri Lanka has killed at least 12 people and injured 8 others. Police say the fire started late Wednesday at the home for the elderly in Angurawa Tota town. 51 residents were rescued, including people with mental illnesses. The director of the home has been arrested on suspicion of causing deaths through negligence. An investigation is underway. The facility was overcrowded, housing 71 people in a space meant for about 15. Officials had previously warned the management to follow laws and guidelines. I'm Karen Shemas.
0: And this is SRN News.
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6: 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I'm Jonathan McKee with Plugged In by Focus on the Family.
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3: Overnight, expect partly cloudy skies with a low of 72. Moving into Friday, we can anticipate a mix of sun and clouds with a high of 90. Friday night will bring mostly cloudy conditions with a low of 72. As we head into Saturday, the skies will be partly sunny with a high of 92. On Sunday, we can expect a mix of clouds and sun with a high of 93. I'm meteorologist Jason Caterina. That's your exclusive AccuWeather forecast on AM 930, The Answer.

0: ask this question at the beginning of each hour this morning. What's the question? Well, it's pretty simple. I think it's a pretty simple answer. And that is, how many Nazi tattoos would it take for the Democrats to say, okay, we have a problem. Okay, maybe this isn't the greatest person in the world to try to put up there as our nominee for the Senate. Just how many? How many Nazi tattoos? I hope intrepid reporters begin asking Bernie Sanders and other Democrat leaders or whomever. Just a simple question. How many Nazi tattoos does it take for you to finally say, okay, enough is enough? Folks, welcome to the program. It is Friday. Finally, it's Friday. Let's kick it off and let's get going here on this wonderful Friday morning.
1: Greetings, ladies and gentlemen, and listeners far and wide, and welcome to a truly spectacular broadcast on this wonderful Friday morning. 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
0: Well, I'll just ask it again. How many Nazi tattoos does it really take, my friends, to really cause a problem or just be a cause for concern? Maybe there needs to be some kind of meeting. Oh, right. They had a meeting, didn't they? And evidently at that meeting, Graham Plattner with Democrat leaders on Capitol Hill, evidently, it was said, well, no, there's no other big problems. There are no other shoes that will be dropping. I don't know. This guy might be the Imelda Marcos of shoes dropping. Do you like that reference? Pretty good for a Friday morning, don't you think? He might be the Imelda Marcos of shoes dropping, you know, because she had a lot of shoes. But at any rate, I'm not laughing because of the content of these controversies with Graham Plattner. And that's just for openers, the Nazi tattoo. We hear about a lot of other things that have come out. And the Democrats, they're not willing to cut their losses on something like this. They're not willing to say integrity is going to matter, that women matter. They're not going to. Where are the Democrats? Wherefore art thy, Democrat spokespeople who are going to say, this is wrong. Wherefore art thou? I'm going to get it right here in a moment. I'm too jazzed up for this because honestly, I just can't wrap my head around it. Why is it on God's green earth that the Democrats can't find another candidate other than Graham Plattner or James Tallarico, who talks about his neighbors who have uteruses? Oh, my goodness. It's almost too good to be true, isn't it, my friends? Folks, once again, welcome to the show. It's Friday morning. Here we are. We got a lot to talk about here on the program. 949-822-7959 is the number to call if you'd like to be part of the show this morning. That's 949-822-7959, of course. And you can also send us a text message to 949-942-5997. That's 949-942-5997. And of course, KyleWarrenShow.com is the website. If you want to send us a direct message or find out about our live streams. And yeah, I'm going to ask that question top of each hour this morning. How many Nazi tattoos does it take? Well, we will talk about Graham Plattner, and we're going to talk about Iran, of course. Did you know that the Iranian leadership is saying that Israel and the U.S. are suffering a decisive blow? It would be silly if it wasn't the fact of the matter that you have many people in the American government, Democrats, of course, mostly Democrats, who would completely agree with this, who would completely agree and say, well, guess what? You know, the Iranian, mullahs are winning this thing. Marco Rubio had to suffer through some very bizarre questioning. Who won the war? If it's a war, who won the war, Mr. Secretary? Who won? You know, I don't know about you, and we'll have this quote, audio quote here on the program in just a little bit. But when you have U.S. representatives sitting there reading their little diatribe, to me, that is so, that just no credibility whatsoever, none at all. You know, I can see reading a particular question, maybe a complex question, but when you're trying to get your social media moment and you've got to look down and read your little diatribe that's supposed to be, you know, it's supposed to sound kind of off the cuff, or it's supposed to sound incisive, like, you know, it's the don't wait for the translation, that kind of moment. And they're reading it. And inherently, sometimes when you're trying to read something intensely, you know, you can make a mistake here or there. It just takes away from it. Nothing genuine, nothing really talked about from this particular representative talking to Secretary Rubio, then on about his shoes and all this stuff. It is, and Marco Rubio quite rightly said, is this the Foreign Affairs Committee or is this a circus? I think he was right on track. No, it's definitely becoming a circus. And we've only got a little bit of time left here to really get things right. And if you have people that are just trying to get their social media viral moment for their next campaign, look what I said to Secretary Marco Rubio. It's awful, isn't it, my friends? Well, stay with us, because we're going to come back. We're going to talk about some things that hopefully aren't awful. But we'll tell you what's going on. Stay with us. Kyle Warren with you. Don't go anywhere.
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0: you didn't know nobody.
1: Well, this is pretty good for a Friday as well.
0: With a Yankee strut, a little shy side, a little off side with the long blonde hair.
1: You got that right. Little Luke Bryan. Move. All right, welcome back, everybody. Kyle Warren with you, and we are launching into this Friday edition of the show, and hope that you got some great weekend plans, of course, and whatever that might be. And sometimes the great weekend plans might be just relaxing. You know, you don't have to do something incredible in terms of going out and expending lots of energy. You can also relax. And sometimes it's kind of cool, isn't it? But at any rate, folks, whatever it is that you're up to this weekend, hope that you have some great plans and that you do have a wonderful weekend this Saturday and Sunday, of course. Well, as I mentioned, Iran's supreme leader, this from Newsmax, said Thursday that the United States and Israel have been dealt a decisive blow in the Middle East war after the government reported no tangible progress in negotiations on ending the conflict. Ayatollah Mokhtaba Khomeini, or Ayatollah Jr., as we like to call him here on the show, his message read out by a prayer leader, not him, but a prayer leader, at a ceremony marking the anniversary of the death of the Islamic Republic's founder, came after the U.S. House of Representatives passed a resolution seeking to halt American military action in Iran, because we have to find a way to help them, the underdogs in Iran. Now, I do think it's important to point out here that some are not, obviously, there's ways of looking at what do you do about Iran. But here's the thing. The president looked at the intelligence. He looked at the entirety of all of this, and he made a decision. The president's decision was to go and do something about this for several different reasons, not the least of which was you can't let Iran have a nuclear weapon. So that happened, right? The Operation Epic Fury. And so now that the operation itself has concluded, now something else may start up again eventually, depending, as we've been talking about. But what I'm saying is that once we're into this thing, suddenly to come up with some kind of handcuffs for the chief executive to say, okay, you can't act anymore with your presidential power as commander in chief. We're going to restrain you from all of this. It just sends the signal to Iran that, you see, all we got to do, our waiting game is playing out. They're going to get tired of Trump, and they're going to stop it, and this kind of thing, and it will be good for us, and whatnot. And then that way you've got some Democrat representatives saying, oh, you've only made Iran stronger. They're just now, they're really going to emerge. And they're going to be survivors and all this kind of stuff. But what I'm saying is that whether or not you would have made exactly the same decision as the president, we now have a very different state of affairs in the world than we did prior to February the 28th and the start of Operation Epic Fury. So that's where we need to make our decisions from now. People can, you know, debate until the cows come home about whether it should happen or not. But in my opinion, once we're in and once we've changed things so much, we have to see it through. And I'd be saying that no matter what. And I think there are ways to see this through such that we no longer have this threat, because, you know, we can't just simply walk away. Because I'll ask this question. Yeah, I kind of had I won't even say it's a silly question. How many Nazi tattoos does it take for the Democrats to finally say enough is enough? That's a pretty legit question. Here's another pretty legit question, in my opinion, and that is, what happens if you just walk away now? Is everything going to be fine? Hunky-dory? Just dandy? Peachy? I don't think so. And so no matter what, the Strait of Hormuz has to be dealt with. Iran's capabilities, conventional and otherwise, have to be dealt with. The possibility now of a much better future for the Middle East is finally within grasp, I think, in terms of getting these different Arab nations to stand up and do their fair share. Maybe we can get Bernie Sanders to go over there and say, do your fair share, you know, point them at the Middle East for a while, you know. And again, without the specter of Iran hanging over everybody's heads, maybe things could really change. And maybe that would be a really great thing. So I really do think that we need to see this thing through, because simply walking away is going to only make things worse. The Strait of Hormuz wouldn't suddenly open up. It'd still be charging tolls. It'd still be threatening everyone. There would not be any kind of peace, and there wouldn't be any kind of smooth operations, in my opinion. So I think people would have to answer that question. Okay, fine. Yeah, well, stop the president. Stop the Trump administration. Stop the commander-in-chief. And then what? What does the world look like then? And I think people would be hard-pressed to say, oh, yeah, well, it would be fine. You know, the representative that was haranguing Secretary of State Marco Rubio also made the statement, well, before, you know, the war of choice, President Trump's war of choice, which is a talking point phraseology, right? The war of choice. Before that, the Strait of Hormuz was open. Life was wonderful, right? Everything was fine. Until President Trump came along, and now the Strait of Hormuz is closed. You see what President Trump did? Look what he did. And not once do we hear about the Iranian regime. Not once do we hear about how awful they truly are. Not once do we hear about the bad things that they've done to their own people, the most heinous things. But that's okay, because this is just about beating Trump. So back to this article, the U.S. And Iran have sent divergent messages, with Tehran insisting on steep conditions for progress, even as President Donald Trump again voiced optimism, telling reporters a deal could happen over the weekend. In his message, Ayatollah Junior Khamenei said his country's enemies, after facing a decisive blow, were now experiencing a deeply meaningful and profound humiliation. And again, don't forget, who are the strange bedfellows, shall we say? Well, with Ayatollah Junior. Well, the Democrat Party elite. Many in the American media. Did you realize, my friends, that your country, the United States of America, is experiencing deep and meaningful and profound humiliation? And there are people within this country, even elected representatives, who think that's just dandy. This is the best method, you know, this is the best road to go down at this point. They must be happy as clams over there. He went on, meaning Ayatollah Jr., according to this report. Now, Marco Rubio, I think, said he's alive, if I recall correctly. You know, somehow he's still alive. It's kind of like somehow Palpatine survived, right? Star Wars fans will get that reference right away. But somehow Khamenei's still alive. He went on to accuse them of seeking to, quote, plant the seeds of doubt, despair, fear, mistrust, and division among the public, calling for unity to neutralize their sinister plot. So I got another question this morning. Who writes this stuff, right? Who writes this stuff that sounds like a kind of like an old timey serial, you know, episodic adventure that you'd go to the movie house on Saturday morning to see, about, you know, who will stand up to the sinister plot, right? Who writes this stuff for these people? I have no clue. Yeah, I must admit, it's a little entertaining, but if it wasn't so serious, we can all have a good laugh about it. All right, stay with us, folks. Kyle Warren with you. We are coming right back.

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2: With SRN News, I'm Jason Walker. President Trump again seeking to boost the struggling U.S. coal industry. Plan announced Thursday will spend nearly $700 million to support coal-fired power plants and coal exports. Authorities in Beijing say that Chinese President Xi Jinping plans to travel to North Korea next week. It will mark the first visit to Pyongyang in some 6 years. President Vladimir Putin says Russia will strengthen its air defenses to counter the recent Ukrainian drone attacks, which have reached deep inside his country. United States imposing sanctions on Cuban President Miguel Diaz-Canel, his wife, and 3 other individuals. The action, the latest move by the Trump administration to pressure the island's leadership, It drew immediate condemnation. SRN News.
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9: Overnight, we'll bring partly cloudy skies with a low of 72. Looking ahead to Friday, expect a mix of sun and clouds with a high of 90. Friday night will be mostly cloudy with a low of 72. As we head into Saturday, anticipate partly sunny conditions and a high of 92. Sunday will feature a mix of clouds and sun throughout the day with a high of 93. I'm meteorologist Jason Caterina. That's your exclusive AccuWeather forecast on AM 930, The Answer.

0: So guess what, everybody? In California, we still have hundreds of thousands of ballots, evidently. To count. And it's going to take a long time. It's going to take a while. Can you imagine that? And, you know, no. It can't be rife with fraud, could it? I mean, it couldn't just be a petri dish of fraud for ballots and counting them and, you know, taking so long and delaying and so forth. It's ridiculous. Actually, there was some California official, I think, that said, well, it's the law in California or some such thing like that. Well, guess what? The law is bad. It needs to be changed. Say, well, we're just following the law. Well, because guess who put the laws in place for that stuff? All right, folks, welcome back to the show. Kyle Warren with you, of course. And let's head over to the phone lines. We've got John in Sarasota this morning giving us a call. And I thought we had John there in Sarasota. I thought we did. Okay, well, hopefully we'll get right back to him. But now we've got John in Nyack, New York. Good morning, John.
1: Good morning, Kyle. Kyle, God is smiling on America. It's the hand of Providence that's basically steering us. And this California vote is part of it. It's like the stars are aligning perfectly. America will now watch the stealing of an election right before our eyes. And as you said, the laws in California, it's not a bug, it's a feature. This is how the Democrats steal elections all the time. Now, the state of California has 25 million registered voters, and all of them are automatically sent ballots the mail.
0: That's right.
1: And they're gonna show up at apartment buildings. They're gonna show up at retirement homes, and they're gonna pile up around the mailboxes. And then what happens is they're gonna be runners that are gonna be sent out. Then they're gonna gather up all those ballots. Only less than half of them for the governor primary have been turned in. And we're 2 or 3 days after the election. Now, what's going to happen is all they have to do is take those mail-in ballots. Now, remember, there's no ID. There's no real confirmation. It's California, mind you. And they will now fill those out. They'll just sign the name to them. That's all they have to do.
0: Yep.
1: And check box whoever they want to win. And then this is the genius part. The Republican parts of California, well, they will turn in their ballots on time, and they'll get in early, and the Democrats will sit there and watch,
0: yep.
1: And they'll say, I wonder how many ballots we need to win.
0: That's right.
1: And then at the very end, they'll pour how much they need to win in just by a smidgen, which makes it just perfect for them. And then it's always count them till they've got the majority.
0: That's right.
1: And then they stop counting.
0: That's right. It's like I always say, you know when the election's over when the Democrats won. If the Democrat has not won, you haven't counted all the ballots yet.
1: That's right. And not only that, but there's still like 10, 12 million ballots out there, which they'll use as many as they need. And we saw with O'Keefe out in Skid Row, they can get anybody to sign these. Couple of dollars and some cigarettes, no problem. And who's gonna? That's what's happened with all of the Democrats, the lowest learners of the world, and the FBI directors of the world,
0: mm-hmm.
1: who cheat and lie to our faces, get caught, and they never are held accountable.
0: Yep.
1: Now we're gonna be able to see Donald Trump and the federal government hold the people in California who are cheating, might even win the election. Their feet will be held to the fire and they'll be held accountable. Like Bolton, who's now plea bargaining, guilty to keep himself from going to jail.
0: Yep, that's true.
1: And once everyone sees this, the real election, which is going to come up in November, we've got to stop this. We've got to have the Save Act passed, this Alaska Voting Act, Thune has got to be thrown out of office if he won't pass it. We need 27 senators to get the leader of the Senate revoted.
0: That's right.
1: And you need less than that. Yeah,
0: and we just even need less than that to even get the process started. You know, I mean, these Republican senators need to step up and at least get that started and demonstrate to the American people that they're serious about it. Yeah.
1: Right. If the Republican Senate can't get passed a bill that 80% of even Democrats want passed, which this is the deep state right in front of us. We're staring it right in the eye.
0: Yep.
1: But we've got the advantage at this point. We've got the momentum on our side. The complete left media has fallen apart. 60 Minutes might get pulled off the air. Forget his first name, Pelly, who they just fired. 60 Minutes, even when I was a kid, I can remember enjoying watching, but thinking to myself, boy, that was really one-sided.
0: Yeah, exactly. Well, sure. Yeah, and you're you were catching on to that. What they're hoping is that everybody else was just accepting it and getting the programming, basically.
1: And it was very entertaining watching people squirm. But even at a young age, I knew this doesn't seem fair. Other things we've got going on. The polling by that rather right-wing TV station, CNN, has said that the Democrats are underwater with their own voters. The Democrats are underwater with their own voters. They're in the negative. So, and what they're going to do, of course, what Democrats always do, they're going to move further to the left. In California, they've got the jungle system for elections. They can't have a conservative and a leftist both on the ballot, because if they do, America now will vote for the conservative.
0: Well, exactly.
1: They're sick of the road we've been going down.
0: Well, they've already.
1: So they have to keep that up.
0: Yeah, and they've already started up this trying to get the public, used to this idea with the thing called the Red Mirage. It's the like you were saying, you've got Republicans. They turn in their ballots early, or they go vote on election day. And then they're all there, and then suddenly, oh, wait a minute. Oh, it turns out it's going to be Javier Becerra and Tom Steyer, because the late voting Democrats all broke for Tom Steyer. So it's Democrat or Democrat. Take your pick.
1: Right. And not only that, but Fulton County, Georgia, they've confiscated the election ballots from the last election. They're doing things with those. Just keep your eye on that. And Maricopa County, they're confiscating ballots from the last election there, too. Trump is not going to let them do what they've been doing again and again. Once they see people going to jail before November, they're not going to cheat the way that they have in the past. This is over. Then we've got a senator for the Democrats in Maine, somebody that they're running, who had a Nazi deathbed, which is the translation, tattoo on his chest.
0: Yep.
1: It was the same death head that the SS, the worst of the worst of the Germans, used to be Hitler's private army, and then they ended up in the death camps gassing the Jews. He got that tattoo, he said, when he was really drunk in Croatia. And then for 18 years, every time he got out of the shower, he saw it on his chest.
0: Yeah,
1: that wasn't something you just forget about.
0: Well, right. And then
1: in Texas...
0: Yeah. Yeah, go
1: in
0: ahead,
1: Texas, John. They're running a guy that who's a vegan, who thinks there's six sexes, and who also states that Christ is multisexual.
0: Yeah, God is non-binary.
1: It's just
0: crazy.
1: That's
0: what he said. Yeah, well,
1: right,
0: well,
1: non-binary.
0: Well, yeah, well, John, well, what do you think? I asked the question earlier in the show, and I guess that it's a really good question, and that is, how many Nazi tattoos does it take for the Democrats to finally say, okay, enough is enough?
1: They basically said they'll vote for anyone.
0: Yeah.
1: Except for the Republican.
0: Exactly right.
1: Now, what I think is just to stick it in their eye, when Trump comes out with a $250 bill, they should put the picture, his mugshot on that. That would be the best.
0: I love it. That's a great idea. Well, thank you, John.
1: Thank you for your show, Kyle.
0: Thank you.
1: Have a good night.
0: You too. Take care. John in Nyack, New York, everybody. Yeah, the mugshot. That's a plan. Stay with us, folks. We are coming right back.
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0: You're listening to Kyle Warren.
1: Every time I think of you. All right, welcome back, everybody. Kyle Warren with you, of course. And if you were born on
2: this day in history,
1: that's right. If you were born on this day in history, you share a birthday with John Maynard Keynes, of course, author of Keynesian Economics. Also, you share a birthday with Suze Orman, I believe. Suze Orman, of course, she's the the big financial advisor. She's been on television for a long, long time. So you share a birthday, I believe, as well with Suze Orman, 75 years old. And how cool is that? Also, you share a birthday with Kenny G. Well, how cool is that as well? Kenny G, a fine, really fine musician. And of course, his jazz records and so forth, have a sort of a vibe all their own. And definitely Kenny G has a particular sound and a kind of a particular footprint. Kenny G, very, very cool saxophonist and also a songwriter, as well. So you share a birthday with Kenny G. Also, I think Pancho Villa. I think I saw Pancho Villa go by. So yeah, it's pretty eclectic here on this Friday morning for this day in history and who you share a birthday with. But also on this day in history, it was a very dark day on June the 5th in the year 1968, because that's when Bobby Kennedy was shot at the Ambassador Hotel in Los Angeles, California, as he gave his primary speech saying, you know, we're going to go on to the rest of the election here. And just an awful year, right, in American history, 1968. But of course, Bobby Kennedy, on the heels of his slain brother. And it always brings up the question, what might have been, what would things have been like? Would Kennedy, Bobby Kennedy, that is, have gone on handily to win the election against Richard Nixon at that time? Very, very good questions. But of course, and the politics of the era, of course, are in many ways so different than they are right now. But nevertheless, whether people were a Republican or a Democrat, to have such a national tragedy like that, and also by extension, a further family tragedy, was just unthinkable and just terrible. But yes, back in 1968, it was June the 5th in Los Angeles. Also, on this day in history, in 1944, of course, the Allies were getting ready for D-Day, which would be on, of course, June the 6th. And what an operation that was. Had to be kept secret, had to work. That's one of the things, too. And this is where I sometimes I'll talk about the Strait of Hormuz or the Iran situation, and I'll kind of put it into the context of World War II. And if in World War II, you'd have to say to yourself, okay, you know, we really need to make this happen. It is crucial. It is literally a matter of life and death. This is the war right here. It has to be won. You know, we could do it, but we don't. And I get it. There's many, many different factors involved, and it's not World War II. I get it. But that's where I think some, you know, the Iranian leadership, such as it is, whatever constitutes it, I think they bank on this idea that we're not going to do, you know, we're not going to go to the limit on things. But D-Day, I think, personifies the notion of really going to the limit. And so, again, on June the 5th, this is the day they were making those final preparations. But also on this day in history, Elvis Presley was on the Milton Berle show in 1956 on June the 5th. And, of course, you know, creating scandal wherever he went, and back in the late 50s on television, no doubt, no less. And so Elvis Presley, of course, again, creating controversy. Also on this day in history, we lost former President Ronald Reagan. He passed away on June the 5th, 2004. 40th president of the United States. Of course, as we know, he said goodbye to the American people sometime ahead of his passing, of course, writing a very poignant letter to the American people as he was struggling with Alzheimer's disease. And, you know, the legacy of Reagan is enormous. It will be with us for a very, very long time. It will be with America for a very, very long time, far, far into the future. And, you know, it's interesting. If you look back in some of those years of the Reagan years in office, those 8 years, those two terms, it almost looks, well, it looks very different than today, of course. It seems very different. The technology was very different. The communication, and Reagan was known as what? He was known as the great communicator because he was so adept at oratory, and he was so good. He was witty and he told jokes and he was happy. I think that's also one of the things that got liberals down during those days, is that Reagan could be a happy guy. And I think that translated, of course, into his popularity and into his love of country. I think you really can't experience what America really has to offer if you're angry about everything all the time. And that anger is ginned up so much by the left, by the Democrat Party elite, by the many in the media. And it's all designed to keep you off balance and to keep you from, I think, enjoying the great things about this nation, because at every turn, you're going to be told, oh, you're wrong. You are so wrong. That America's not good. America is bad. And how dare you, you know, revel in the goodness of what this country has accomplished, or revel in the opportunity that it has afforded so many who have come to this country looking for a better life. And now, generationally, they look back at their ancestors who came to this country. But you're supposed to believe that America is awful, that it's terrible, that we've been waiting here for AOC and Ilhan Omar and for that guy who was the translator for the blind sheikh to find, and Bernie Sanders and the rest of them, to finally explain to us how terrible we truly are, and that we just need to listen to them in order to make everything better. How ridiculous is that? President Reagan had, I think, a very clear vision of what America could be. President Reagan also saw severe threats. Now, I'll tell you this. The very same things were being said back then about the Soviet Union that what we're hearing about Iran today. They're not really going to do anything. They're not really good. I mean, they have their own problems, et cetera, et cetera. And we should, you know, not be so intense about trying to beat them. What are they going to do? Right? And no doubt about it, there was the very same kind of thing of, well, we're really pushing them to this. We are creating the problem with the Soviet Union. Sound familiar? We're creating this problem with Iran. Strait of Hormuz was open. Now it's closed. Look at what we did. So when you hear this kind of stuff, realize it's not new. It's certainly not accurate, and it's certainly not insightful. And it's certainly not earth-shattering, because we hear the same old kinds of things over and over and over again. And typically, it has to do with what a more conservative or Republican administration is trying to protect us from or trying to root out from the world stage. And who's doing the complaining? It's going to be the liberal media, and it's going to be the liberal professors, and it's going to be those who are trying to continue to build their own cottage industry on the idea that America is just always wrong. Did America do something? Yeah, look at my chart. It's wrong. Stay with us, folks. We're coming back right after the news.
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5: The Secular Crew sees Iran getting aggressive.
6: The president had said, I want some stronger language in here. From Iranian state media, the Iranian negotiators will stop exchanging messages with the U.S., effectively shutting down any further negotiations. They are also saying that Iran will move to fully close the Strait of Hormuz as a response to this.
5: Secular, weeknights at 5, right before Larry Elder at 6.

0: Arizona's Supreme Court denied her appeal of a lower court ruling. A Phoenix judge concluded that the first grand jury hadn't been shown the text of the Electoral Count Act, a 19th century law cited by defendants that governs the certification of presidential contests. 18 people were indicted for fraud, forgery, and conspiracy over efforts to overturn the results of the 2020 presidential election. Among them were Mark Meadows, Rudy Giuliani, other Trump aides, and some prominent Arizona Republicans. I'm Jennifer King.
1: Sanctions imposed on Cuba's president by the Trump administration.
2: The United States has imposed sanctions on Cuba's President Miguel Díaz-Canel, along with four other individuals, including Alejandro Castro Espín, the son of former President Raúl Castro. Trump has ratcheted up talk of a regime change in Cuba after pledging to conduct a friendly takeover of the country if its leadership did not open its economy to American investment and kick out U.S. adversaries. Secretary of State Marco Rubio has said Trump's preference is to reach a deal with the island's socialist leadership. I'm Lisa Dwyer.
1: Lawyers delivering opening statements in the trial of a former Texas high school athlete accused of fatally stabbing a 17-year-old competitor. Prosecutor says Carmelo Anthony provoked Austin Metcalf before stabbing him to death. This is SRN News.
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4: 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I'm Jonathan McKee with Plugged In by Focus on the Family.
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2: Overnight, expect partly cloudy skies with a low of 72. As we move into Friday, anticipate a mix of sun and clouds with a high reaching 90 degrees. Friday night will bring mostly cloudy conditions and a low of 72. Looking ahead to Saturday, we can expect partly sunny skies and a high of 92 degrees. I'm meteorologist Jason Caterina. That's your exclusive AccuWeather forecast on AM 930, The Answer.

0: In hour number one, I think I'm going to ask this question at the top of each hour this morning, here on this Friday morning. And the question is, how many Nazi tattoos does it take for the Democrats to say, I'm sorry, your services are not required, we'll find another. we will find another person to run for Senate in the great state of Maine, right? Nope. They're not going to do that, are they? They're fine with it. They are ducking every question. They are trying to change the subject. And it's not just the Nazi tattoo, because that in and of itself should be enough. But it has to go with, there's a lot. It's a lot deeper than this, and we'll tell you about it here on the program. My friends, on this wonderful Friday morning, let's kick it off.
1: Greetings, ladies and gentlemen, and listeners far and wide, and welcome to a truly spectacular broadcast on this wonderful Friday morning. 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Welcome to the Kyle Warren Show.
0: Well, yes, yes, yes. Here we are. It's Friday. And we're glad that you're there, my friends. And don't forget, 949-822-7959 is the number to call. If you'd like to be part of the program this morning, Kyle Warren Show, Kyle Warren with you, kylewarrenshow.com. And all of our numbers are there. All of our live streams are there. Welcome to everybody joining us on TalkStream Live this morning from time zone to time zone on this wonderful Friday morning. Hope that you got some great weekend plans, and we've got a lot of great stuff to talk about on the program this morning. So we've been talking about Iran in the first hour. We'll talk a little bit more about that, of course, as we head through the program this morning. But in this hour, let's start off with a little bit from Breitbart News. And this has to do with, again, Graham Plattner. Several women who previously dated Graham Plattner have described unsettling and controversial behavior by the Democrat looking to unseat Senator Susan Collins, again, Republican from Maine, who Chuck Schumer was Schumer-splaining to everyone how they're just going to beat Susan Collins and they're going to take back the Senate. Well, what about the Nazi tattoos? Well, we're going to beat Susan Collins and we're going to take back the Senate. Well, what about this? Well, what about that with Graham Plattner? We're going to beat Susan Collins and we're going to take back the Senate. Broken record and just absolutely, but fine. I'm so glad that he was acting like that, because it's so good. It demonstrates to us exactly where these people are coming from. And they're not coming from a good place, as you know. Also, got a great text message coming in from Lois. And Lois texts in to 949-942-5997. And of course, all of our numbers are right there at kylewarrenshow.com, social media as well. And Lois says, pray every day. It's amazing how the left has sunk. It's darn scary when you think of what might be in our future when President Trump's term is up. Yes, you're exactly right. You're exactly right, Lois. It is scary. It's scary that they will not simply eject Graham Plattner. And they could do that. They have a lot of cover for doing that. And you got to wonder, why wouldn't they do that? Why wouldn't they eject Graham Plattner? It would be super easy. You just put him in the ejection seat and you hit the eject button, right? And then he's ejected. Fine. You know, it's not rocket science, right? It's not rocket science. But it is part of the agenda. It's part of the, and again, these people don't care who they're going to put up for this. They don't care. And what does that mean? It means they don't care about you either. It means all they care about is trying to get that power so that they can impeach Donald Trump or so that they can pass a bunch of weird stuff. You know, Bernie Sanders wants to go take 50% of ChatGPT or Anthropic and seize the means of production. It's the modern day seizing the means of production. Because they all, you know, we know what they think. They think, oh my goodness, there's probably going to be a lot of revenue involved in that. We need it. And we won't just tax them. We're going to own them. And we're going to take that money and we're going to funnel it back to the Democrats and we're going to keep winning and we're going to keep the fraud and we're going to keep supporting awful things that are completely antithetical to the United States of America. And we're going to be on a roll. And it all starts, guess what? It all starts with Graham Plattner. With the Nazi tattoo and everything. New York Times profiled several women who shared a romantic past with Plattner, further piling on the controversies that have plagued the candidate since discussions about his Nazi tattoo. Like, that wasn't enough. Like, you know, and I'm not minimizing at all what these women are reporting at all. But what I'm saying is that he should have been out of there, like I said, ejected at the Nazi tattoo. I don't know how do you recover from that? How do you explain that? Well, I was super drunk or whatever it might be. You know, it's unbelievable. And if that wasn't enough, we have all these things coming and we'll tell you a bit more about it as we head through this hour. And then the other thing that he talked about, if someone were ever to break into his house, it's beyond bizarre. It's beyond bizarre. If somebody were to say that to you and they were at a party at your house or something, or they're the new neighbors, and I'll tell you what Graham Plattner said when we come back. You would say, I don't think we should ever talk to them ever again. Just wave if you have to. Just wave nicely, but don't make eye contact. Stay with us, folks. Kyle Warren with you.
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3: 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You abide by their candidate. 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

0: So, you know, the Alan Parsons Project, I always thought was kind of cool. You know, it wasn't trying to be, you know, Alan Parsons Project wasn't trying to be something, you know, it wasn't following a trend, or in my opinion, back in those days. And Alan Parsons just put out stuff that was a little bit different, you know, and I thought it was kind of cool. It always had a great kind of groove to it, like we just heard right there. So yeah, that's kind of a cool thing. Eye in the Sky, right? And Alan Parsons Project, if I recall correctly, and somebody can check me on this, I don't know if Alan Parsons Project did all of the music for a movie back in the 80s called Lady Hawk, or if they just had some of the, you know, initial, you know, opening title sequences or something like that. But I distinctly remember, I think it was Alan Parsons Project involved with that movie, and with Rutger Hauer, right? And very young Michelle Pfeiffer back in those days, and Matthew Broderick, right, on the heels of War Games and so forth. So, yeah, pretty cool. Pretty cool stuff. All right. So, once again, my friends, see, you never know what you're going to hear on the Friday morning edition of the show. You never know what you're going to hear. And that's okay, because that's what makes Fridays so much fun. Here on the program, we're glad that you're there. 949-822-7959 is the number to call if you'd like to be part of the program this morning. KyleWarrenShow.com, new and improved. You can send us a direct message any old time. All right, so back to this Breitbart article about this guy, Graham Plattner. I don't even know where to begin. It just seems like there's so many disqualifications that it's almost like it's like a bizarro world, or it's the Twilight Zone. It's something is going on here. So now I mentioned, okay, and because we have these reports from some of these women, according to this article, you know, about, you know, some pretty awful stories and awful behavior. But then there's something else. And I think that this is really, really out there. Evidently, Graham Plattner is reported to say, right? This was, I think, from in one interview from this article, it says, in one interview, conservative commentator Lindsay Fifield, if I'm pronouncing that correctly, who dated Plattner between 2013 and 2015, said that he would often be rough with her while discussing violence, clarifying that he never physically assaulted her. He said this a lot. If anybody ever broke in here, and this is a little, I just want to warn you, this is a little rough. It's very rough, and it's very, very bizarre. So I'm going to preface it with that as we report what Fifield was telling the news organization, the New York Times. She says, he said this a lot. If anybody ever broke in here, I would rape them. That's her quote, quoting Plattner. And there's other quotes out there basically saying that he would not rape them, quote unquote, in a gay way. And that's one of the quotes I've seen, but that he would do such a thing in order to assert his dominance, basically. I'm a talk show host. I'm supposed to be able to follow that up with words, right? I'm supposed to be able to follow that up with words or commentate on that. I don't even know where to begin with that. That is so off and so bizarre. And I made a little bit light of it as we were going out to the break. But I'm telling you, if your neighbor, you got a brand new neighbor, and they said, you know, anybody breaks into my house, I'm going to do this to them. And You know, I will assert my dominance over them by doing this thing to them. You'd say, okay, kids, don't make eye contact with this guy when we go out and get in the SUV to go to soccer practice or something. Just let, you know, crazy Mr. Plattner be. Well, what if our ball goes in his yard or something? I'll get you another ball. Just, you know, really, it's, don't even worry about it. I'll get you a better ball. And I'll get you whatever you want. Because it's just weird. And you'd say to yourself, this guy's, you know, something's wrong here. I don't think that's too much of a stretch. Do you? She also alleged Plattner once handled an argument between them by twisting her arm behind her back, shoved her into a bedroom and held the door closed from the other side so she couldn't get out, telling her to remain there until she was quote unquote calm. Sounds like a pretty calm guy. I guess he was asserting his dominance. Regarding his Nazi tattoo, Fifield also expressed doubt as to Plattner's claims of being ignorant to its meaning, saying he would sometimes describe it as my Totenkopf. Jewish Insider previously reported that a former acquaintance described him using that term, Totenkopf. All right, fine. Again, talk show host, got to follow it up with words. This guy is creating quite a problem here. While the Plattner campaign did not deny making those remarks to Fifield, it strongly disputed accusations of physical intimidation. Well, that's okay, right? Now, I said all that stuff, but I didn't, you know, whatever. At least two other women who dated Plattner said he would engage in patterns of heavy drinking and womanizing. Maine Democrat Ginny Rossio, if I'm pronouncing that correctly, for instance, described his behavior as reckless and unsettling during their relationship between 2019 and 2021. I guess it took a long time to play out here. The New York Times did, however, interview other women who described more positive experiences with Plattner during their relationship with him. In a statement, Plattner said he had too often self-medicated with alcohol and was far from a perfect boyfriend during a very dark period of my life. So please, let's elect you to the Senate then. And let's get you involved in, classified material. Let's get you on some committees. You know, kind of like, you know, it's a different branch of government, but kind of like Eric Swalwell, let's get you on the Intelligence Committee or something. You know, this guy doesn't have any skeletons, right? This guy doesn't have any pressure points, probably, for intimidation or for blackmail, things like that. And I'm being very serious right now. You know, it, I think when we hear things like this, someone breaks in my house, I will rape them. We hear things like this and to some degree in our society and the state of affairs today, it all feels like, well, we're just kind of desensitized to this stuff. But my friends, we can't become desensitized to this stuff. It can't be, well, that's just the way it is today. You can't get any other people to run. And it's not even really a function of that as much as it is a function of the Democrats need to clean their own house and they won't do it. And they've demonstrated to us that they won't do it for a very specific reason. That they are hell-bent not just to destroy Donald Trump, but to destroy everything that Trump has been accomplishing and, by extension, everything that is going well for the American people. And they are willing to do that right in front of you. They will not shy away. They are not embarrassed by it. They're not disgusted by it, it would seem. They are, in fact, doubling down on it, it would seem. And maybe there'll be a change. Maybe all of this pushback will actually affect that change. But we'll have to wait and see. But stay with us, folks. We're coming right back. Bottom of the hour is approaching.
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4: With SRN News, I'm Jason Walker. Russian President Vladimir Putin says that he's going to strengthen his air defenses in order to counter the recent Ukrainian drone attacks, which have reached deep inside his country. In the meantime, and nothing has been confirmed but idle talk of Putin possibly sitting down and holding talks with Ukrainian leader Zelensky. And again, that has not been confirmed at all. Officials in Beijing say Chinese President Xi Jinping plans to travel to North Korea next week. It will mark his first visit to the communist nation in 6 years. United States imposing sanctions on Cuban President Miguel Diaz-Canel, his wife, and three others. The action, the latest move by the Trump team to pressure the island's leadership, drawing condemnation from Havana.
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10: Overnight, expect partly cloudy skies with a low of 72. Moving into Friday, we can anticipate a mix of sun and clouds with a high of 90. Friday night will bring mostly cloudy conditions with a low of 72. As we head into Saturday, the skies will be partly sunny with a high of 92. On Sunday, we can expect a mix of clouds and sun with a high of 93. I'm meteorologist Jason Caterina. That's your exclusive AccuWeather forecast on AM 930, The Answer.

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0: Welcome back, everybody. 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
0: All right, welcome back, everybody. We've got so much more to tell you about and talk about. Little ZZ Top bringing us back in. And how cool is that track, Nationwide? How cool is that? Even just the way it starts. It's just cool. I'm telling you that. And once again, folks, we got a lot to tell you about here on the program. 949-822-7959 is the number to call. If you'd like to be part of the program this morning, love to hear from you. First time Friday callers, wherever you might be, time zone to time zone on this wonderful Friday morning, you're welcome to call, because we always love to add some new friends in here to the mix. And once again, 949-822-7959 is the number to call if you'd like to be part of the program. You know, I there was a story that just came out, and I made a note to mention it. It's very sad, and it's really, for some reason, I think when I saw this story, my heart just sank. James Handy was a character actor who's been in so many different things. I don't even know we could begin to list them all out. TV shows, movies. He wasn't a leading man, but he was a character actor. And in Hollywood, if you're a character actor, you can work for many, you know, for decades and have solid work. And especially if you're very good at it, like James Handy was. He was in Top Gun Maverick, just recently, but he's been in so many TV shows, always made the rounds. He had such a recognizable face. And so whenever he would pop up, the character that he would play typically was a character that you would instantly trust, or that the air that he would have about whoever whatever he was portraying, just seemed to be, he had one of those faces like, okay, yeah, this guy's going to be good. He's going to be a good guy in this story. So whatever. So listen to what he says or does, because he's going to move it in that direction. Well, James Handy was murdered by his girlfriend's son. And this was just, you know, a couple of days ago. And it really affected me, only because, again, you know, you see people over, you know, many, many years, decades, and you always pop up in these different productions or TV shows or movies. And then to have it all end in such an awful, violent manner, it's just heartbreaking. So condolences to his family, to his friends. And when he pops up in those productions or movies that you might see, you know, that's going to be quite a legacy. But my goodness gracious me, just an awful, awful occurrence. He was 81 years old. And he was also in Jumanji with Robin Williams as well, I understand. And also, many other productions that you can't even begin to name, but you'd instantly recognize him in any of these things. He was on ER. He was on The X-Files, The Young and the Restless. He was on Castle, The West Wing. And yeah, I'm sure that if you rewatch some of The West Wing, he'll probably pop up a lot. But nevertheless, just wanted to mention that and just to say how sorry I am and how and just hope, pray for his family and his loved ones in this terrible, terrible, tragic occurrence. And, you know, whatever happened, I'm hoping they throw the book at this guy. That's for sure. Well, once again, folks, 949-822-7959 is the number to call. If you'd like to be part of the program this morning, 949-822-7959, first time caller Friday, we'll call it today. And also, of course, there's so much to tell you about, especially when it comes to the vote in California. For example, this from the This is from the New York Post. I mentioned a little bit of this earlier, just in terms of the how many ballots are still out there. Well, hundreds of thousands. California gubernatorial frontrunner Steve Hilton is urging Governor Gavin Newsom to create emergency rapid response teams to assist counties struggling with major ballot counting backlogs. With hundreds of thousands of ballots still awaiting processing, days after the June 2nd primary, Hilton is unveiling a proposal to establish an emergency election count accelerator corps, a state-run effort designed to flood election offices with additional manpower and resources. Hilton says the goal is to deliver complete and verified election results by 8 p.m. on June the 11th, just 48 hours after the deadline of receiving mail-in ballots. Because don't forget, they can keep on coming in, what, for like 7 days? You know, as long as it's postmarked and you're good. Yeah, don't worry. There's no responsibility for voting anymore. We're just going to give you the ballots, and they're going to be mailed out to everybody, blah, blah, blah. And then again, as I was saying earlier, it's just that sets the stage for the fraud, doesn't it? Pardon me, folks. So California is the laughingstock of the nation when it comes to election reporting. We are the fourth largest economy in the world, home to Silicon Valley and some of the most advanced technology on earth, yet government bureaucrats need a month to count fewer than 10 million ballots, Hilton said. It's insane. Every election brings the same excuses, the same delays, and the same collapse in public confidence. Californians deserve better. But you see, if you really streamline this, and if you really got it to the point where you could count the ballots and know who won on election night, well, what are you going to do if Republicans win? What's your recourse for that? Well, you'd have to go find a judge to have an injunction. I'm joking, of course, but I'm not that far away from reality, I think, on that. Because the overriding, just like with Graham Plattner, the overriding consideration is just to win and get the power. Has nothing to do with, is this what the people want? Is this what's going to work for California or Maine or Louisiana or anything like that? It's how do we get the power? Because once we have the power, we can then dictate the terms, which is exactly what they want to do. And so again, it should be easy in this day and age of technology. And by the way, you know, I went to go vote. I mentioned this on Wednesday, on the Wednesday edition. I said, well, you know, yesterday, Tuesday, I went to go vote. And I went down to one of the voting places and it's at a elementary school, and they have the big multi-purpose room, and all the voting booths are set up and everything. So you fill out your ballot, and at least in my case, you have to color it in. It's like a Scantron sheet, right, from your high school days. I think they still have Scantrons, I'm pretty sure. But you bubble it in black ink only, They give you a pen. And so you bubble it in, and then you take it over to the station where it's actually put into the system. And it scans it in. And you get your little I voted sticker as a result of that, by the way. And so now, wait a minute. I guess if people mail them in, they have to feed them through machines, but, you know, just scan them like a Scantron. But it really takes this long? It's that bad? But of course, it doesn't matter because the fraud's already there. If you have so many, if you have literally hundreds of thousands of ballots that are even questionable because you don't know who actually filled it out or who actually put it in the mail, because you're still, whatever your registered address was, it's going to get that mail-in ballot. Somebody can get a hold of that, right? But, and again, and I know there should be checks and balances of of who voted what and did you vote twice, he said laughingly. But again, it's Steve Hilton's right. There's got to be an answer to this. Stay with us, folks. We're coming right back.
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0: After a long, hard day in the rough and tumble world of politics, open a tall, cool Kyle Warren Show. 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That effervescing attitude. And without all that other stuff that can, well, bog you down.
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0: All right, welcome back, everybody. Kyle Warren with you. And you know what we do? Put back what the Daily Media Assault takes away. So if you're just now finding this program, well, welcome. And if you've been with this program for a long time, then you already know we do all of this with zero sugar. That's right. So as much of this program that you want, you can have, because we are zero sugar. We do everything without sugar. And of course, once again, legal makes us say, and I have to have the disclaimer, the legal makes us say that none of these claims have been evaluated by the FDA. So there, I've said it. Take from it what you will. But we're doing this without sugar, my friends. All right. So once again, welcome back to the program. Kyle Warren with you. 949-822-7959 is the number to call on this wonderful Friday morning. And if you're a first time caller, we welcome you as well. And we got a lot of great calls to this show. And one of the great things I'd like to say, you know, is that we have such a great overnight and early morning listening audience. It's one of the smartest, most well-informed, most well-engaged audiences I think that anybody could ever ask for. Because again, by the nature of the great calls that we get, and it's just really, really amazing. So we always love to hear from you here on this program. So once again, folks, we've got a lot more to tell you about and talk about this morning. And, you know, and as a matter of fact, I want to let you know as well, typically in this segment, as we head into this segment of the program of hour number two, approaching hour number three, we're typically talking with Denise Simon. And Denise is going to be out again this morning. She's still recovering from the back surgery that she had. And so she wasn't with us yesterday morning. She won't be here this morning. We're hoping that she'll be with us very, very soon. But once again, thoughts and prayers, and certainly prayers for full recovery. And again, I think they're just being very thorough here and so forth. So we just wish her well in getting all the way better here. So that's going to be a very, very good thing indeed. You know, she's been talking about some of the back issues that she's had, and she's been talking about it here on the program. And I'm very happy that she's able to get this addressed as well. And hopefully everything is just going to be just fine. So once again, please do keep Denise in your prayers for a full recovery. And I told her as much. I said, you know, I'll let everybody know. I'll let all the listeners know what's going on. And you're going to have a lot of people praying for you to get better real quick. And that really pleased her. I know that. So once again, and we love Denise. We look forward to talking with her every morning here on the program. And once again, you know, she has such great insights, and she has such great analysis of these different events, especially when it comes to international relations. And so she's keenly missed here on the program this morning. But she will be back with us real, real soon. So once again, do keep her in your prayers, and we'll let you know how she's doing as well. All right. So once again, folks, Kyle Warren with you here. Four Senate Republicans again unite with the Democrats to block Trump's Save America Act. Can you guess who they are? Four Senate Republicans. This from Fox News, broke ranks to kill another effort to pass President Donald Trump's marquee voter ID and election integrity legislation as the GOP marches to fund immigration enforcement. Just like the last time, Senator Susan Collins, Republican of Maine, right, who's trying to do what? Win re-election. Lisa Murkowski, Republican of Alaska, and Mitch McConnell from Kentucky, and Tom Tillis, Republican of North Carolina, joined all Democrats to thwart the move. It's the second attempt by Republicans to attach the Safeguarding American Voter Eligibility America Act, or the Save America Act to their budget reconciliation package. And the second time they failed to get the legislation across the line months after launching a quasi-floor takeover to debate the bill. Trying to attach the bill to the nearly $70 billion budget reconciliation package geared toward funding immigration and customs enforcement and border patrol meant that the amendment from Senator Lindsey Graham needed at least 60 votes to pass. That threshold again proved too high a bar on Thursday night. And it's a result that further solidified the political reality in the upper chamber that the Save America Act has little chance of passing, given the unanimous Democrat resistance and lack of total buy-in among the Senate GOP, even if Senate Majority Leader John Thune launched the long-sought after bill, talking filibuster. Still, Graham challenged Democrats to bat down the amendment, accusing them of being probably into cheating in elections for not supporting voter ID. There's no other reason to say you don't have to have an ID. It just makes cheating easier, Graham said. Who wants a non-citizen voting in our election? If you're against that, that makes me wonder. Well, that's a great question. And biological males playing girls' sports is not good for anybody. And a minor should not be allowed to transition their sex, he continued. That's the biggest change you can make in your entire life. You shouldn't be allowed to do that as a minor. This is what we say. What do you say? He says. But Senator Alex Padilla, Democrat of California, don't forget, there's a guy from California. His name is Alex Padilla. He's a senator. Just in case anybody forgets. Because it's pretty easy to. Remember, he's the same guy who had to storm Kristi Noem at the podium to get noticed. No, not by Kristi Noem, but I think he wanted to get noticed on the media so he could say, Trump's goons threw me to the floor. They didn't realize, and they did this to a United States senator, Trump's goons. Nobody knew he was a United States senator. Nobody knows who this guy is. You wouldn't recognize him if he was sitting next to you in a restaurant. I know I'm being a little facetious. But that's Senator Alex Padilla. Again, please point to Senator Alex Padilla. I don't know. But Senator Alex Padilla, Democrat of California, noted that just over a month ago, a similar proposal was defeated on a bipartisan basis. Current safeguards are working, he said. And yes, it's already unlawful for non-citizens to vote in the United States. What this amendment does is mirrors earlier attempts to push through the president's priorities to try to take over elections, to ban vote by mail. That's right. It's already illegal for non-citizens to vote. Yeah, that solves it. Everything is okay now. There shouldn't be any problem if that's the case, then why is there voter fraud, Senator Alex Padilla of California? Why is there so much? Why do we not have any faith in the integrity of these elections? If it's just cut and dried. It's so easy. It's already illegal. Non-citizens can't vote. Unless your community says, hey, you know what? These non-citizens should be able to vote. Hey, we should have this motor voter thing where you get registered to vote. Well, there should be a safeguard there to make sure that if you're a non-citizen, it doesn't go all the way through. Yeah, who's doing this, by the way? All right, stay with us, folks. Kyle Warren with you. We're coming up to the top of the hour. And that means we're racing towards hour number 3 of the broadcast on this wonderful Friday morning. So stick with us. We'll take your telephone calls, all that and much more coming up next. So don't go anywhere.
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4: With SRN News, I'm Jason Walker. A man is accused of bringing a bomb to the Sacramento International Airport. Here's Lisa Dwyer.
5: Authorities say he was wearing a scarf, latex gloves, and had an explosive device and a torch lighter in his carry-on bag. He also had a knife, scissors, an aerosol can, zip ties, and five cell phones.

0: including notes on intelligence briefings for possible use in a book he was writing.
1: A judge has dismissed a murder charge against an Arkansas sheriff nominee who was accused of killing his teenage daughter's alleged abuser in 2024. That because a dash camera memory card that may have captured the shooting was later lost by law enforcement. President Trump again seeking to boost the struggling U.S. coal industry. Plan announced Thursday would spend $700 million, that to support coal-fired power plants throughout the country and coal exports. This is SRN News.
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6: 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So if this is not theft, what is it? 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
10: Overnight, we'll bring partly cloudy skies with a low of 72. Looking ahead to Friday, expect a mix of sun and clouds with a high of 90. Friday night will be mostly cloudy with a low of 72. As we head into Saturday, anticipate partly sunny conditions and a high of 92. Sunday will feature a mix of clouds and sun throughout the day with a high of 93. I'm meteorologist Jason Caterina. That's your exclusive AccuWeather forecast on AM 930, The Answer.

0: So each hour this morning, I am asking a particular question at the top of the hour. And here we are, top of the hour, for hour number three. And I will ask the question once again. How many Nazi tattoos does it take to be disqualified by the Democrat Party elite as someone who would be a standard bearer in the sense of being, you know, nominated to run for the United States Senate from Maine? How many Nazi tattoos does it take? This is a great question. And intrepid reporters out there listening this morning, yes, you should ask that question of any and all Democrats that you might come across. How many tattoos is it really? Just tell us. Well, folks, here we are. It's Friday morning. Let's kick it off because we've made it to another Friday. Let's get it going.
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0: Well, yes. Welcome back, everybody. Kyle Warren with you. We've got so much going on. It's great to be with you this morning. Here we go. Starting up hour number three, KyleWarrenShow.com is the website. 949-822-7959 is the number to call, of course, if you'd like to be part of the program this morning. First time Friday callers. This means you. We'd love to hear from you on this wonderful Friday morning from time zone to time zone. And again, quick program note, Denise Simon will be out of the studio this morning. She is continuing to recover from her back surgery from Wednesday. And I hope then, and she hopes to be back here just as quickly as possible. And maybe for the weekend show, we'll have to see. And but other than that, please be sure to keep Denise in your prayers for a full recovery. And I know that she appreciates all of you, and she appreciates those prayers, and she appreciates those good thoughts. And so once again, Denise Simon should be back with us here real soon, but we do miss her. And I'm hoping so much that she's going to be doing so much better as a result of this. But again, please do keep her in your prayers, and we'll let you know if we get any other updates on that. Well, as we mentioned about Graham Plattner, again, I think it's a great question. How many Nazi tattoos does it take? Well, if you were to ask Alexandria Ocasio-Cortez, she would probably say, well, I got to look at that. I got to figure this out. This is from Fox News. Representative Alexandria Ocasio-Cortez says she needs time to review new reporting surrounding Maine Senate candidate Graham Plattner before giving her thoughts on new allegations of aggressive behavior, because all this stuff is coming out, and including his, he's quoted by one of these women who dated him for a time saying that if someone had broken into his house, and I kid you not, we're not making this up, according to this lady, she says, he says he would rape someone. That's the word that was used, by the way. I'm not trying to be sensationalistic. That's evidently the word that was used. It is beyond bizarre and beyond weird. And by the way, you know, it's not like we haven't had sort of offbeat candidates before. But let me tell you, there's no comparison that I can think of that would be an analog at this point for Graham Plattner. You know, you could say, well, you know, Fetterman was unorthodox. Yeah, he was just unorthodox. You know, and he's unorthodox in kind of an interesting way anyway. But he wasn't bizarre like this, right? So anybody out there wants to make that kind of comparison, I would strongly resist that. So Ocasio-Cortez says, this all kind of just came out. I've been doing legislative business on the floor. Yep. That's okay. Yeah. Forgive me, folks. This all kind of just came out. I've been doing legislative business on the floor, so I need to dig into everything before commenting on it. What kind of red flag is that, right? I don't want to speak before I've dug into a lot of, before I've dug into what's out there. So I just want to be respectful of that man. Ocasio-Cortez's caution comes as the New York Times released a report on Thursday detailing the experience of multiple women who have been romantically involved with Plattner in past years. Some of them recounted allegations of rape fantasies, heavy drinking, and violent episodes. Plattner, who has acknowledged his battle with post-traumatic stress disorder from his time in the military, told Fox News Digital that he had been open about what was a very dark period of my life when I struggled with undiagnosed PTSD. And I'm telling you, that's a real thing. I absolutely am aware of that, and I appreciate that, and so forth. But I'm telling you, there are a lot of our service people who have experienced such a thing, and we do our best to try to care for them and make sure that that help is available, by the way. As many of you know, that we absolutely support our veterans and our war fighters. Now, but does this sound much more like Plattner's trying to utilize this again to try to fix a political problem? And of course, you got the Nazi tattoo thing. Like I said, how many Nazi tattoos does it take before it becomes a problem? And the Democrats certainly can't answer that question. Oh, but they have answered that question, haven't they? The answer is, you could have as many Nazi tattoos as you want, because if you have one and the Democrats are okay with that, then they're probably fine with 50. Stay with us, folks. We're coming back.
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3: 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From Iranian state media, the Iranian negotiators will stop exchanging messages with the U.S., effectively shutting down any further negotiations. They are also saying that Iran will move to fully close the Strait of Hormuz as a response to this.
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4: 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I'm Jonathan McKee with Plugged In by Focus on the Family.
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3: Well, that's right. As we are making our way through the overnight, you know, kind of maybe a little bit like a secret agent might, we have to navigate through so much intrigue and weirdness. And it's a good thing that we are prepared and we are trained and we are ready for this. And folks, welcome back to the show. Kyle Warren with you. Of course, Denise Simon is out this morning, continuing to recover from her back surgery. So once again, please do keep her in your thoughts and prayers for a quick recovery, first and foremost, and of course, a quick return here. And once again, folks, we got so much to tell you about. This is from Breitbart. Wednesday on the Alex Marlowe Show. Yeah, we're going to hammer this Graham Platner thing. Wednesday on the Alex Marlowe Show, Breitbart Editor-in-Chief Alex Marlowe discussed professor and podcaster Scott Galloway's support for Maine U.S. Senate candidate Graham Platner. Galloway said, okay, if he gets drunk one night and gets a stupid tattoo, and because the fact he's trying to protect our liberties the next day, I might be blown up by an IED. He gets a hall pass. Marlowe said he was apparently drunk every other night for the next 20 years because he never removed the tattoo. Yeah, that's logical, right? Yeah, but that has no place in American politics, right? Has no place whatsoever in American politics. I'm telling you, this whole thing, and by the way, right in the first segment there, we mentioned about Alexandria Ocasio-Cortez, who said, well, I'll have to look at, I got to dig into all this stuff before I can comment about it. Translation, we will never speak of this again. I will never, ever address this, ever. Just so you know. And, you know, she's painting the picture of, well, when I get back to my office, you know, because I've been doing all this work on the floor, on the House floor. I've been doing a lot. I've been busy, right, on the House floor. So as soon as I get back to my office, I am digging into this. I am reading this stuff, and I am going to figure out what I'm going to say next. And she will never speak of it again. At least that would be the plan. And she might be asked about it, but now all she has to do is just, you know, parrot back what Schumer said. We're going to beat Susan Collins. We're going to take back the Senate. And, you know, we laugh a little bit about it, but my goodness gracious me, isn't this enough already? Isn't it enough already? That's what I think. But once again, folks, we'd like to know what you think on the program this morning. We'll do things a little bit differently this hour. We'll open up the phone lines, 949-822-7959, of course. You can send us a text message to 949-942-5997 and KyleWarrenShow.com. New and improved is ready for you. And if you want to send us a direct message as well, you're welcome to do that as we head through this Friday morning. And, you know, again, it's, I think it's so easy for so many of us to see the reality of what happens when you have such a terrible candidate. Well, you got to cut your losses at some point. But to double down the way the Democrats are doing and to double down on this whole thing and try to continue to frame it as all you want to do is take back the Senate. You know, I think, again, it really does communicate exactly where you're coming from. You say, well, Kyle, you know, but that's where a lot of these voters actually want to go. And that is a scary thought, isn't it? That's a very, very scary thing. And it's a larger indication, too, of where we're going in our society. Because society, typically, you would be, let's say, not inclined to run if you had these issues, right? In fact, what were they trying to? They were trying to get President Trump on a myriad of issues. And what did we hear? Oh, he's awful. Oh, he said this about women, or he said this, and this was the locker room humor that he used. And they wanted to disqualify Trump for everything forever, not just running for president. They wanted to put this guy behind bars. And I'm not minimizing or categorizing or saying any kind of bad behavior is okay or acceptable. I am not saying that. But what I am saying is that the Democrats have this unbelievable double standard. And they are not afraid. They're less and less afraid to really demonstrate that nowadays. Because it's call it the TDS, call it the, you know, the desperation factor that they're living with, whatever it is. They are so messed up that in order to give them power, whether it's Chuck Schumer in the Senate as a majority leader or suspected robot Hakeem Jeffries as a speaker of the House. And I'm telling you, you know, well, I suppose if he did ascend to the speakership, it would be historic because he would be the first suspected robot to be speaker of the House. But I digress, of course. But in all seriousness, if he was, if the Democrats get that kind of power, it literally can be game over. And I'm not trying to be sensationalistic. I'm not trying to go way off into the deep end somewhere, but these people have it in for us so badly that they're willing to have Mr. Nazi tattoo totem cough guy be their nominee for the Senate. It's wild. Beyond belief. All right, let's head to the phone lines. We got Fred in St. Pete this morning. Good morning, Fred.
4: Good morning, Kyle. I wish Denise a quick recovery. And on the tattoo here, the tattoo guy, how old was he when he had that? Do you know? Do we know?
3: I don't know off the top of my head, but I think it was many years ago. Yeah.
4: Yeah, I can understand, you know, a dumb kid doing something like that or... I can remember back in the 70s, biker clubs would wear those hats with the pointy thing on top of them. And
3: the Nazi helmet thing, yeah.
4: But half of them probably didn't even know what they were wearing. But at any rate, they obviously need this guy in there so they can control him and get his vote, no matter what they're voting on, he's going to vote their way in every situation, like Charlie Crist did. You know, they're being used. And you got to wonder, there's nobody else. Is anybody else running against him on the Democratic side up there? I don't even know.
3: Yeah, I don't think so. He seems to be far and away their choice on this.
4: Yeah, and that goes to show that most sane people aren't going to try to run because they get ruined. Their life is ruined. But a clown like this guy, he's willing to stick himself out there because he has no character, no morals. Okay, yeah, I'll run. Just tell me what to do and give me money.
3: I think you got it right.
4: Yeah, and it's shameful. And people do give him money, which is beyond, I can't believe that. It's all for votes. You know, it's ridiculous if you ask.
3: I hear you. I hear you, Fred.
4: You know, and on the voting thing, you know, you're talking about California taking forever to count the votes. Earlier, I think you were talking about that.
3: Mm-hmm.
4: You know, how many years has that been going on? Every season, every year, it's the same thing. And it's obvious they got an easy job and they're looking for stuff to run on. You know, to get people riled up and get money.
3: Yes, exactly.
4: And vote for them. Yeah. It's a pity. Thanks a lot. And Denise, get well quick.
3: Hey, thank you, Fred. I'm sure she appreciates that. Take care. Fred in St. Pete, everybody. Great call. Fred is right on the money with this stuff. And folks, stay with us. We are going to come right back. Bottom of the hour is right here. So we're going to come right back. Don't go anywhere.
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7: With SRN News, I'm Jason Walker. United States imposing sanctions on Cuban leader Miguel Diaz-Canel, also his wife and three other individuals. The action Thursday, the latest move by the Trump administration to pressure the island's leadership, and it quickly drew immediate condemnation from Havana. President Vladimir Putin in Moscow says Russia will strengthen its air defenses to counter recent Ukrainian drone attacks, which have reached deep inside of Russia. Authorities in Beijing say that Chinese President Xi Jinping will be traveling to Pyongyang next week. It will mark the first visit to North Korea in some 6 years. And President Trump is again seeking to boost the struggling U.S. coal industry. SRN.
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14: Overnight, expect partly cloudy skies with a low of 72. As we move into Friday, anticipate a mix of sun and clouds with a high reaching 90 degrees. Friday night will bring mostly cloudy conditions and a low of 72. Looking ahead to Saturday, we can expect partly sunny skies and a high of 92 degrees. I'm meteorologist Jason Caterina. That's your exclusive AccuWeather forecast on AM 930, The Answer.

0: Well, no, it's not Monday.
1: Fill my coffee cup. I'm out the door.
0: It's Friday.
1: Yeah, the freeway.
0: And it's pretty cool. Even so, little Sugarland brings us back. Here's something more. And it's a cool song. And welcome back, of course, to the program. Kyle Warren with you. It's the bottom of the hour, or I should say, we're back from the bottom of the hour, and we're heading for the top of the hour once again, starting our climb up to the top of the hour. And we hope that you're doing well this morning. 949-822-7959 is the number to call if you'd like to be part of the program this morning. And as we've been saying here in this hour, Denise Simon is out this morning. Once again, recovering from her back surgery, and should be with us here very, very soon. So once again, thank you for your prayers and your good thoughts and your good wishes for Denise for full recovery. And I know that she appreciates that very, very much indeed. Well, once again, folks, we have so many different things to tell you about and talk about on the program this morning, but we are, in fact, going to head over to the telephone lines. And we've got John in Sarasota giving us a call this morning. Good morning, John. Thanks for calling.
2: Good morning, Kyle. I'm sorry I had to cut it short. I had called earlier, but sometimes when you're at work, you have to work.
0: yes, I hear you. Yes.
2: Hey, I was listening to your monologue about Graham Plattner.
0: Yeah.
2: And I think you're giving the guy a real bad rap. I mean, you know, he enjoys body art. He enjoys abusing women. He enjoys drinking. You know, these are all the American, you know, he we're entitled to all these things, Kyle. Freedom of speech, freedom of hatred. He's man enough to voice it. So... you know, with that being said, I think you got to, you know, soften up on him, Kyle.
0: you might have a point there, John. You might have a point
2: Thank
0: there.
2: Thank you.
0: Yeah.
2: Yeah.
0: Well, I mean, but what is it with the Democrats and these bizarro guys that they find, like Tallarico and Plattner in this case?
2: Well, Tallarico, there's no God. He's not sure he lives next door to a birth giver, if I'm not
0: right.
2: mistaken.
0: Yeah, yeah, yeah. Person with a uterus.
2: Person with a uterus. I mean, Kyle, come on. This is 2026, my friend. You know, we all have a right to express ourselves. I mean, yeah, a little sarcasm for the Friday morning show.
0: That's right.
2: But, I got to tell you, just when you think that it was the old Jaws movie, just when you think it was safe to go back in the water, man, where did they come out of? You got me on that one. But they find them, Kyle. You know, Susan Collins. Colin is really kind of, I don't know, like a bobblehead you put on the back window of your car.
0: Mm-hmm.
2: It would be a possibility that he could take her out. That's a scary thing, in my humble opinion, though.
0: Yeah. No, I hear you. Yeah, well, and she's not getting any popularity points by not supporting the SAVE Act and things like that.
2: With them, absolutely. And you know, we look at these people, and they find like-mindedness, and they... welcome them in. You know, I mean, I don't understand it, but, you know, I've always said that, and even Donald Trump has said, President Trump, they stick together, and no doubt about it. But quick question, how's our friend Denise doing?
0: Well, as far as I know, she's doing well, and I heard from her earlier yesterday, and she was still going to be recovering. And hopes to be back here on the show here real quick, but that's kind of what I know. But she seemed, you know, to be in good spirits. But knowing Denise, you know, she wants to get back to work. She wants to get back doing what she loves to do. And so I'm sure that she's a little frustrated by that, understandably so.
2: Absolutely. Well, like I said, I'm glad to hear that. Everything went well. But, yeah, you know, be a little easy on these people, Kyle. give them the benefit of the doubt on that one, you know. But anyway, we had our friend Aaron call yesterday. I listened to him. He's always enjoyable. And our 60 seconds with Todd, you know, it's like we're all in agreement. They're all in agreement. But I think we're going in different directions.
0: Yeah.
2: But with that being said, hey, we will always enjoy the right to have free speech here. Hopefully it's more sane and sober than some of the other people in this world. And enjoy the show, Kyle. We'll talk to you soon.
0: Hey, thank you, John. Appreciate the call very much. Have a great day. Great weekend.
2: You too.
0: Take care. All right. John in Sarasota, everybody. Great call, by the way. Much appreciated. And yeah, I mean, maybe he has a point. Maybe we're doing too harsh on Graham Plattner. But all I can say is talk about harsh. I mean, yeah, don't break into his house. I'll tell you that much. This guy, I mean, that's just weird. It's just bizarre. The things that he said that he would do to someone if they broke into his house to, quote, assert his dominance. I don't know who talks like that, but I guess Graham Plattner does. And, you know, he can go and be as weird as he wants to be. You know, he can, in his own thoughts, he can be as weird as he wants to be. But talk about being in the United States Senate. Yeah, then maybe that's a different story, right? It's a different story. It goes to character and it goes to integrity and it goes to so many, you know, the idea of leadership and decency. And so what the stories that these women are telling, it's just off the charts. So we've been kind of spotlighting that this morning because it does seem to be so odd that this is like, this is the reality of the situation. It's not a dream. It's not a Saturday Night Live, you know, skit or a spoof or anything like that. It's not a movie. It's real life. And like I mentioned earlier, I've got no problem with unorthodox. I got no problem with, you know, maybe just a little, you know, a little offbeat, because that's Senator Fetterman. And of course, we were just talking with John in Sarasota, and John in Sarasota early on said, hey, you know, Kyle, you'll change your mind about this guy and so forth. And John was absolutely right. I've had a real turnaround on John Fetterman from when he initially came into the Senate. And he had some very severe and very serious medical issues, but he seems to be coming through a lot of that. And he's a good guy, I think. He's not always going to vote with Republicans and he'll vote for Democrat things and so forth. I get it. But he seems like a decent human being. A decent, you know what a decent human being does? And I'll just sing the praises here of Fetterman for a moment. You know what a decent human being does? They go and they visit the president-elect because they happen to be a U.S. senator and they are going to meet the incoming president and try to establish a rapport. Remember what happened with Fetterman when he went to go see President-elect Donald Trump here in this latest go round here? Well, he was vilified for that. But that's decency, and that's professionalism, and that's character, and that's bipartisanship, and that's all, these are all the things that we need so much more of in the Senate, in the House, and all over the land, as it were, to be able to at least have a conversation. But what's happening these days is I think the Democrats are putting in to the mix here about really not having conversations, but breaking you. So you've got Graham Plattner, who says these bizarre things that he's going to do to any intruder. And then you've got Hakeem Jeffries, suspected robot Hakeem Jeffries, saying that he, you know, they're going to break us. And this is it. You know, this is all warfare all the time. And you got Fetterman over there saying, hey, maybe we could I don't know, sit down and have a beer about this or something. We could kind of figure it out and find any common ground, you know, generally speaking, on general issues generally facing us. And he's the odd man out. He's the one that they want to primary. Well, they got to get rid of Fetterman. Fetterman's just not up to the Democrat Party elite standard for being a United States senator. Let that sink in. But Graham Plattner is. All right, stay with us, folks. We're coming right back.

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1: I was all in for Mitt Romney in 2008, and John McCain beat him. 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Same thing. It's a two-party system. The parties pick their candidates. You abide by their candidate. You can say what you want to say up until that point. But after that, you get behind them, because what matters the most is the control of the Senate.
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0: So can you imagine how quickly this Friday morning edition is going? And again, I'll say it again, there's some kind of Einstein mathematical equation that could probably explain it, but it's above my pay grade, and so I'm just going to accept it. We're going by very, very quickly on the program this morning. Hard to explain, but definitely desirable. All right, so folks, once again, welcome back to the show. Kyle Warren with you. Time now to talk with our good friend Chris Markowski of Markowski Investments. 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You can find out all about Chris's company, also his radio shows, his podcast, and his book, Work, Time, and Effort, all that and much more. WatchdogOnWallStreet.com. So let's head right to the telephone lines and say good morning to our good friend Chris Markowski. Good morning, Chris.
1: Good morning.
0: Well, here we are, Chris. We made it to another Friday. That in and of itself is a wonderful achievement this week, I think. And but, you know, one of the things I saw earlier yesterday was that it looks like Texas is doing very well in bringing in some of these Fortune 500 companies as they want to get out of California for obvious reasons. And of course, Florida is also so very welcoming and so forth. But Texas also seems to really want to be able to get in on this kind of thing. And it's bizarre that other states, especially like California, would just keep creating problems where companies say, that's it, we've had it.
1: Well, California definitely has some benefits to it. It was interesting to bring that up. There was, I did a podcast on this past week. ExxonMobil, which has been at its corporate headquarters in New Jersey since 1882. There was actually a proxy service company that tried to stop them. They just moved to Texas. And I kind of laughed. I said, you know, you're just doing this now? New Jersey's got a corporate tax rate, state corporate tax rate at over 11%. You're the CEO of a company that is publicly traded. You have a fiduciary duty to your shareholders. I want to go back in time. Not that long ago, we used to have, under Obama, we had the highest corporate tax rate in the world. And what was going on during the Obama administration is companies were actually conducting what was called tax inversions, where they would get acquired by a smaller entity in, let's say, Ireland, to avoid taxes here. And I remember, you know, Joe Biden said that they were unpatriotic and all this stuff. No, they're doing what is necessary to do. And again, I wish, quite frankly, there was more of that in this country. This country changed significantly after, and again, people love Teddy Roosevelt, and I like some of the things that Teddy Roosevelt did too, but Teddy Roosevelt did one really horrible thing. He started that Bull Moose Party, and he got Woodrow Wilson elected. And then we had World War I, got us involved in World War I, gave us the Federal Reserve, gave us income taxes, and also changed elections in this country, mm-hmm. where, you know, most people don't even realize. We didn't have midterms back then. What we had was we had senators that were appointed by the state legislature. And you know, we had states that were a lot more independent. And since that point in time, we've given more and more power to Washington, D.C. I like it when states compete. You know, we're at our 250th year anniversary. We keep talking about this stuff. And it's not about stupid UFC fights or anything like that. Pick up the Federalist Papers and actually read about what the founders were trying to do and what they wanted and how far we have drifted from their vision. You know, we could celebrate that all we want, but you know what? Why don't we celebrate it by actually going back to the things that they pushed for and the things that they wanted? Because we have drifted.
0: Well, I think you're exactly right about that. And the founders seem to exist in a obviously a particular time frame, but the principles that they had were really timeless, I think. And regardless if you have technology or extremely fast communication, because the founders would have communicated at the speed of horseback or the speed of the ship carrying some letter across the ocean sea, that kind of thing. But what they talked about and what they set up, you know, should be able to weather any of these kinds of advancements. But it just seems like, well, those are the old timey times, but they really are for all times, you know.
1: Old time. It's 250 years ago. People put this down a long time ago. I mean, they studied ancient Greece. They studied Rome. They, you know, they took a look at those things and they understood. You know, I talk about this. People realize, oh, democracy. Democracy doesn't appear one time in the Constitution. Not once. The right. word doesn't appear in there. Okay, it scared the crap out of them because they understood what they, you know, we talk now and it's so ridiculous. Oh, and loyalty, he's not loyal to the Democrats. He's not loyal to the Republican Party. The founders hated parties and now we worship to them. We bow down to them. Oh, you got to be loyal to the party. No, they knew exactly. They called it. If you go and you read everything that scared them, we're doing right now. We've created factions in this country via parties. It hasn't helped. It's made matters worse. You take a look at the wealth that's concentrated in Washington, D.C. You know, that, I think that was a big mistake. Actually, you know, again, that was kind of a, you know, trade-off there to the southern states actually even having Washington, D.C. The original capital was in New York City. You know, we've gone off the beaten track, people. You know, be nice. You know, all this fireworks displays and concerts also. You know, actually take a look at what the founders wanted and go back to that.
0: Well, and certainly there was controversy back then or deep differences of opinion, but it was thoughtful. And that's what we've lost so much of today. So much of it is reaction and there's not a, and nobody can really make a thoughtful argument. And if you do, it kind of gets tuned out. It's kind of like, okay, well, this sounds complex, you know, and we don't want to go down that road because especially when it comes to what you're talking about, you know, sensationalism can be, you know, quite populist in that sense.
1: You know, it was funny. I was watching, and I don't really agree with this guy much in the way that he handles money, but he has some astute points. I've debated him before, actually, on TV, and he was talking about, he said, I want to go back. He said, I want to go back under the reign of, you know, the king. I want to go back to it because, you know what, my taxes would be a hell of a lot less than they are now. And he's like, those people had more freedom than we do. And, you know, he was making really good points, you know, saying this is how far we have drifted and the power that we've given to our government. The founders wouldn't recognize what we're doing to ourselves right now.
0: Well, I'm glad you mentioned that because it seems like anything that ever happens, the first thing we hear from the lawmakers in Washington is, I'm going to introduce legislation to do X, Y, and Z, or I'm going to introduce further regulation. And to them, it's like a badge of honor. Like I ran out and I got this new legislation done. Whereas the legislation we had before was probably okay, but they always have to look like they're doing something new. And it's like new regulations, you know, aren't always great things.
1: Well, I mean, that's some of the, when, you know, when I praise the Trump administration, they are doing a good job in getting rid of a lot of nonsensical regulations. I mean, one of the ones I talked about this past week, the SEC is getting rid of the fact they were, you know, making companies in their corporate annual reports talk about their climate and their carbon footprint. I remember that they pushed that under the Biden administration. I was like, this is the dumbest thing I've ever heard. You know, getting rid of regulations, that, you know, nonsense, that's what we need. I've said this for, you know, years, decades. You know, we don't need pens, we need erasers. Okay, we need to cut down. You know, we don't need a tax code that's 80,000 pages long. We don't need a federal registry that's 100,000 pages long. We don't need any of this stuff. You know, Steve Jobs in an interview back in the early 1980s was actually making fun of the first word processing software. It was called WordStar. And, you know, he was asked about this. He said, nobody's going to use this. He says, you know, the instruction manual is 400 pages long. You got to read a novel to write a novel. No one's going to learn to slash Qs. And he wasn't wrong. And look at a company he developed, the ease of use products and whatnot. And that's what it had to lead to. You know, we want the owner's manual of the United States to be simple. You know, so simple rules and regulations, black and white. You know, 10 commandments, okay? 10 commandments, not difficult to follow, okay? And look at what we do. That's where all the power in Washington, D.C. comes from, the federal registry and the tax code.
0: Yeah, you're right. Well, I guess to put it in the vernacular of today, it would be the 10,000 commandments, you know? And so, here comes Moses. Here, I've got a truck with the tablets in it, you know? I have 10,000 commandments for you.
1: we've each probably broken. All right. I mean, it's, you know, where I am right now, it's 5 o'clock in the morning. I'm trying to wonder how many laws I've broken already today without even knowing about it.
0: That's exactly right. But we'll never tell. We'll never tell. But Chris Markowski, watchdogonwallstreet.com is the website. Have a great weekend, Chris. We'll talk to you on Monday.
1: You got it. Have a good one.
0: You too. Take care. Chris Markowski, everybody. Watchdogonwallstreet.com. Come on back. We're coming back after the news. And we'll be right here. I promise.
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5: With SRN News, I'm Jason Walker. Stalled ceasefire talks. Here's Karen Chamis.
6: Hezbollah has rejected the latest ceasefire agreement reached between Israel and the Lebanese government, demanding a complete Israeli withdrawal. Thursday's announcement came as Israeli strikes killed at least four people and a UN peacekeeper. A statement by Hezbollah's leader, Naim Qassem, was read out by a news presenter for Hezbollah's Al-Manar news station. In the statement, Qassem said the agreement's demand that Hezbollah fighters leave southern Lebanon under fire would mean surrender, defeat, and achieving the enemy's goals. He added, "What we're concerned about is an end to the aggression, ceasefire, and Israel's withdrawal." I'm Karen Chamas.
5: United States imposing sanctions on Cuban President Miguel Diaz-Canel, his wife, and three others. That action is the latest move by the Trump administration to pressure the island's leadership. It drew immediate condemnation from Havana. American Airlines temporarily suspending some of its routes over the summer.
7: It's because steep jet fuel costs continue to strain carriers.

0: and the Spurs possibly game three Monday. This is SRN News.
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10: Overnight, expect partly cloudy skies with a low of 72. Moving into Friday, we can anticipate a mix of sun and clouds with a high of 90. Friday night will bring mostly cloudy conditions with a low of 72. As we head into Saturday, the skies will be partly sunny with a high of 92. On Sunday, we can expect a mix of clouds and sun with a high of 93. I'm meteorologist Jason Caterina. That's your exclusive AccuWeather forecast on AM 930, The Answer.

Will, true to my word, I'm going to ask the question one more time this morning, asking the same question at the beginning of every hour this morning. And I think it's a great question. And that is, how many Nazi tattoos does it take for the Democrat Party elite

0: to say, you don't need to be part of this thing. We don't. No. Go ahead. That's fine. We'll find someone else. How many Nazi tattoos does it take? I'm curious. Because as I said earlier, if they're okay with one Nazi tattoo, they'd probably be okay with 50 Nazi tattoos. It just is. It's maddening, isn't it? I mean, this is what's passing for politics in our great country. This is what's passing for that. This guy, Graham Plantner, and you start with the Nazi tattoo, which should be the immediate disqualifier. And then you move on to the stories that we're hearing reported from these different women who were evidently romantically involved with Plantner at various times in recent history. And then you've got the quote that was given, allegedly, that he said what he would do to someone if they broke into his home. And he used a very highly charged word. He used the word rape. And this guy is just fine for being the Democrat nominee for Senate. What are you talking about? Agree too. I think that the Democrats keep showing us exactly who they are and what they're really all about and what they're really willing to do. And the level to which they're willing to do it. All the while laughing at you, all the while basically saying, this is it, live with it. And I'm hoping the voters will say, no, we're not going to live with it. I hope the voters in California say, we're not going to live with it. We're not going to live with another term of Karen Bass. We're not going to live with Javier Becerra as the next governor of California. We're not going to live like this anymore. I think that's sometimes, and in our lives, sometimes we get to that turning point and say, okay, that's it. I'm done with whatever it might be. It's been damaging or something you've been trying to excise over time or what it might be. But you just get to the point and go, that's it. And I'm hoping that that's where voters are going to end up, because every single thing that President Trump has been trying to do, every single policy he's been trying to implement, every single executive order that has been there to try to stem the flow of all the problems, every single thing, I think people are going to say, okay, that's enough. We need to have much stronger majorities. We need to have a much stronger ability to pass what we need to pass. I think they're very upset, people across the highways and byways, very upset about the SAVE Act. And you have the four Republicans, including Susan Collins, who needs to kind of be a little bit more aware of these days of what's going on out there, especially when it comes to her challenger, potential challenger here. It's a lot, my friends. And by the way, welcome back to the program. Of course, here we are. It's hour number four, KyleWarrenShow.com, of course, is the website. 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And once again, KyleWarrenShow.com is the website. Our good friend Frank Silvato from undergroundusa.com, he's on assignment here on this Friday, but he'll be back with us on Monday. And so don't forget, head over to undergroundusa.com, see all the great things that Frank has to offer over there. And always great to have a conversation with Frank. Exciting, I think. We talk about a lot of different things always a great pleasure to have him on the show, but he is on assignment today and he'll be back with us on Monday. But we got the phone lines open if you want to give us a call, 949-822-7959. Well, President Trump, of course, has also been talking about what's going on with Iran, And something I mentioned just a little bit earlier on the program, I think was back in hour number one, Iran's supreme leader, this from Newsmax, the supreme leader, right? We need like a big reverby boomy voice for the supreme leader, we think, right? And then we have to follow it up with that. Ayatollah Jr., Ayatollah Mokhtaba Khomeini's message was read out by a prayer leader, again, this according to Newsmax, at a ceremony marking the anniversary of the death of the Islamic Republic's founder. And it came after the U.S. House of Representatives passed a resolution seeking to halt American military action in Iran. Because Iran's supreme leader on Thursday said that the United States and Israel have been dealt, quote, a decisive blow. You believe that? The United States and Israel have been dealt a decisive blow. Now, who would make that happy, right? who would be happy about such a thing? Well, obviously, the Iranian whomevers, the regime people, right? But then also, you might find, I don't know, some people in the American government, right? Representatives or senators. How about people in the American media, left-wing media? That would make them happy. Decisive blow, all right. Right. Exactly. In his message, Khomeini said his country's enemies, after facing a decisive blow, were now experiencing a deeply meaningful and profound humiliation. The thing that irks me about this is that you do have people in this country who would think that that's actually okay. That that's actually the desired outcome in all of this. That's what we're up against, my friends. Stay with us. Kyle Warren with you. We are coming right back. All his guitars,
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7: This is John Katsimatidis, the Cat's Corner. Well, I remember the movie Mr. Smith Goes to Washington. What happened? We have too many politicians in Washington that know nothing about business. Why? We need more common sense in Washington. Whether we're talking about the federal government, state government, you need common sense. We need the balance of power in our government. Doctors, lawyers, accountants, professionals, business people, and blue-collar workers. And that's the only way we can come out with common sense. Putting on taxes and regulations without knowledge of what happens. Some of the states are not doing a good job. All they do is raise taxes. And then when they need more money, they tax the taxes. I mean, you got to laugh about it, but it's happening. We need people that have common sense, a balance of power in all our legislative functions to be able to operate our country, our states, our cities more efficiently. This is John Katsimatidis, the Cat's Corner.

0: you know, we've done a good job. As far as the rent's concerned, you're going to find out what the deal is. But the main parts of the deal is they can't have a nuclear weapon. The strait will open immediately. You know, it's going to open immediately. And we've largely swept for mines. We have the most sophisticated minesweepers. They're underwater minesweepers. I actually said to somebody, one of the generals, why underwater? I said, because usually it's hostile. You know, when you're looking for mines, typically it's not in a good neighborhood, right? So underwater made a lot of sense when it didn't take long to figure that one out. So I think we're doing very well, but we're going to see if we're going to win one way or the other. We're going to win on paper, or we're going to win military. One way or the other.
1: All right, so there's President Trump, and welcome back, everybody. Kyle Warren with you, of course, as we make our way here through the 5 o'clock hour on Friday morning. And I hope that you've got a great weekend ahead of you. You've got some great weekend plans, I hope. And we've got a lot more ground to cover here in this hour. And later in this hour, we'll be talking with, of course, Patrick Hyland, host of Highlands Heroes, that you can hear every Sunday from 11 to 12 here on AM 860, The Answer. And once again, Frank Salvato is on assignment this morning, but you can check him out over there at undergroundusa.com. Well, what you just heard there from President Trump, you know, talking about obviously the abilities of the minesweepers and so forth, but that important quote of, you know, we're going to win one way or the other. We're going to win on paper, or we're going to win militarily. And it really is to that point, my friends, where you're going to have to, I think something big is going to have to happen. You know, I would absolutely love it if there could be some kind of a deal that would that would satisfy all these, you know, check all the boxes. But every single time that we contemplate such a thing, it always kind of comes back to the same thing. How do you verify it? How do you know exactly what's happening? And the regime still in place would also continue to be a real problem for the whole region. And they're attacking their neighbors. They're attacking Kuwait. They're attacking anybody ever since this whole thing started. And so I think the Arab states absolutely have it in their best interests, and they should be looking for every avenue to get together and say, okay, how do we solve this problem? And that problem being, how do we get rid of this regime? How do we allow a government of the people, really, to emerge? That's exactly what needs to happen, so that the region itself and the world by extension can have a much, much better future. All right, let's head over to the telephone lines this morning, because we've got Timmy giving us a call this morning. Good morning, Timmy. Thanks for calling.
2: Hey, Kyle. How you doing?
1: I'm doing great.
2: I heard Dr. Oz today saying it was like $500 billion for the past 10 years. Just in Ohio, they've been ripping us off. I can't understand how that's possible. If I make one mistake on my taxes or try to rip somebody off, something like that, they catch me in 2 weeks, put me in jail. I don't see how that's possible.
1: Yeah.
2: I'll take my answer off the air.
1: Hey, thank you, Timmy. Appreciate the call. Have a great morning. Yeah. All right, Timmy giving us a call this morning. Great call from Timmy. And I think, is he still there? Is Timmy still there? Okay, there he is. All right. All right. Well, Timmy, we appreciate your call very, very much indeed. And yeah, well, you know, that's because you got a lot of subterfuge, and you've got a lot of people who are able to game the system, or they use the, you know, front companies or shell companies and so forth. And just like we saw with the Quality Clearing Center in Minneapolis, I mean, they get this thing down to a science. And I think you have a lot of lawmakers that will look the other way, or, you know, or just Democrat operatives and so forth. They set these things up and they know what they're doing. Now, you and I'm so glad what you said, Timmy. You and I, if we happen to make a mistake, an honest mistake, well, then there can be some serious consequences for something like that. But it's a whole different mentality when you're looking to break the law, and you're looking to fraud, to defraud, not just, you know, your neighbors, but the government, and get that money and so forth. And of course, a lot of that gets funneled back into the Democrat coffers. It's a self-feeding machine. And this is why you have such an opposition to ever exposing any of that kind of thing. In fact, in California, and I'm sure many of you have heard about this, of course, we mentioned it here on the show, the legislators in California have passed the so-called Stop Nick Shirley Act, and they're hiding behind this notion of, well, you can't go mention anybody because that's privacy and this kind of thing. But the expose, I mean, that's last time I checked, isn't that intrepid reporting? Isn't that the kind of thing that you would call investigative reporting by intrepid reporters? And you break the story, you find out where the fraud is, you find out that the people of your city or your county or your state or your nation, they're being defrauded. And we broke the story. And then suddenly, prosecutors might take notice of such a thing. And you win a Pulitzer Prize for this kind of stuff. That's the whole point. Isn't that what, you know, investigative journalism has been about since time began, basically? Well, if you're Nick Shirley, forget about it. You can't go and expose the Quality Clearing Center, because if you do, then we're gonna get you. And it's just because somebody like Nick Shirley, who seems like a very capable guy, and he had a camera, and he had a microphone, and he had a YouTube account, and he went around and he figured this stuff out and demonstrated where the fraud was and pointed in the right direction. And then look what happened. Quality Clearing Center, first of all, it changed the spelling. It corrected its spelling error. And then it was gone. Wouldn't you think that if the Quality Clearing Center was a legit thing, that they would have said, no, come on in. We want you to see all the children that we're helping, and they're getting some quality leering going on here, and they would have done that. But of course, it was all fake, right? Well, let's head back over to the telephone lines. I'd love to see him lighten up here on this wonderful Friday morning. And let's go over to the phone lines to say good morning to Mary in St. Pete. Good morning, Mary. Thanks for calling.
3: Hey, good morning. Yes, the Leering Center. Don't you think that there's some kind of at least a piece of paper or a receipt that has the Leering Center, Incorporated, as getting money somewhere? Somebody would have said, is this a typo or is this the way that they're calling this center?
1: Yeah.
3: In the receipts, I mean, it makes no sense at all. And of course, you're dealing with people. When you look back at the occupations that people used to have before they come here, a lot of these people were criminals before they came over here, jumping on ships, holding ships hostages. That's called a pirate. But it doesn't make any sense that somebody couldn't have caught that little Leering Center on a piece of paper, on a tax filing, for instance, or whatever, and didn't say anything and didn't notice anything. And by the way, there's no people complaining that their children aren't getting to school or anything.
1: That's right.
3: Like that.
1: Yeah, where are we going to send our kids now? Yeah, exactly.
3: It's so ridiculous. They need to drain the swamp, as President Trump says, in a big time. Thank you.
1: Hey, thank you, Mary. Appreciate the call on this Friday morning. Mary in St. Pete, she's absolutely right. Yeah, where are the parents? Hey, how, you know, it's like this Nick Shirley guy, he has ruined our lives because our kids don't have a Quality Clearing Center to attend. I mean, yes, and you know what? And even the local media would be all over it. There'd be human interest stories. So where do you send your children now? Well, we have nowhere to send them. And how do you feel about that? We feel really bad about that. And we curse Nick Shirley for ruining our lives like this. And then they'd report, throw it back to the to the anchor and go, yeah, well, you heard it right here. Nick Shirley ruined everybody's life for no good reason. And none of that happened, right? You don't hear any of that because it was a fraud. It was a fantasy. It was a put up job. And I'm telling you, especially as we head for the midterms, the more that this stuff gets exposed by J.D. Vance, for example, the more angry people will get because the Democrats continue to demonstrate exactly where they're coming from. Let's believe them, my friends. Stay with us because we are coming right back. Don't go anywhere. Jill stayed up. She wants to learn how to drive and wave.
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7: With SRN News, I'm Jason Walker. The Senate passing legislation to fund President Trump's immigration enforcement agencies early Friday morning. Vote comes after an all-night session for the measure to fund ICE and Border Patrol. The House has given a green light to a bill that aids Ukraine and sanctioned key segments of the Russian economy. That's despite GOP leaders warning the legislation will undermine negotiations designed to achieve a comparable but stronger result. United States imposing sanctions on Cuban President Miguel Díaz-Canel. That action, the latest move by the Trump administration to pressure the island's leadership. Chinese leader Xi Jinping will be traveling to North Korea next week. It will mark his first visit to Pyongyang in 6 years.
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12: Overnight, we'll bring partly cloudy skies with a low of 72. Looking ahead to Friday, expect a mix of sun and clouds with a high of 90. Friday night will be mostly cloudy with a low of 72. As we head into Saturday, anticipate partly sunny conditions and a high of 92. Sunday will feature a mix of clouds and sun throughout the day with a high of 93. I'm meteorologist Jason Caterina. That's your exclusive AccuWeather forecast on AM 930, The Answer.

0: right, extra points for naming this band. All right, we are an American band. That's the name of the song. And welcome back to the program, everybody. Kyle Warren with you. I like it when this one comes up. And, of course, that is Grand Funk Railroad. Absolutely. All right, welcome back, as we said, 949-822-7959. That's the number to call if you'd like to be part of the program this morning. Great to hear from Timmy, by the way, and great to hear from Mary, as always. Much appreciated. And, you know, my friends, it's really something to see Marco Rubio, you know, take on these members of the Foreign Affairs Committee. And when he kind of, you know, Marco Rubio doesn't strike me as somebody who loses his cool very easily. He always seems to be very measured. He's probably got the hardest job or jobs, I should say, multiple jobs, many jobs. And, you know, he certainly has one of the hardest jobs that there is as Secretary of State, especially in this day and age. And he's got to keep a lot of balls in the air, right? He's juggling a lot of stuff all the time. And as National Security Advisor, that's a full-time, you know, worrisome job all in and of itself. And yet he's doing all these, not just double duty, but, you know, many, many multiples there. And so when he kind of loses his cool a little bit, I really, you know, give him, you know, a lot of kudos on that, because he's always quite measured. But let's listen in, because I'm talking about, of course, when he kind of reacted to the Foreign Affairs Committee, he says, is this a Foreign Affairs Committee or is it a circus? You know, because he's been part of this whole thing for so long. And, you know, honestly, shoes, things like that. Let's listen in here real quick. Representative Sarah Jacobs, Democrat from California, no surprise there, by the way, is asking Secretary of State Marco Rubio. She wants to talk about Iran. Then she talks about her constituents. And we'll just listen in to this very first exchange here. Let's listen in.
1: Yesterday, in your Senate testimony, you told Senator Booker that the war in Iran is over. This is news to me. It's also news to my 2,500 constituents, Marines, San Diego Marines in the Middle East off the coast of Iran, the other of my constituents who are deployed there, and the thousands more of my constituents who have 48-hour deployment notices whose families are still very concerned. But okay, I will take you at your word. If the war is over, I have a simple question. Who won?
2: First of all, Epic Fury is over, which is what you would consider the war. That operation is
1: so you concluded. Agree it's a war, then?
2: No, those are hostilities. They called it a war. Okay. I'm just responding to the Senator.
1: Mr. Booker's Secretary, question. You can change the name of the operation. It doesn't change the fact that the strait is still closed and my service members and all of our service members are still in harm's way. The war is not over. But I'm agreeing with you. Okay, fine. We're taking you at your word. The war is over. Who won?
2: Well, first of all, you're not taking me at my word. It's a fact. We're no longer conducting sustained strikes inside of Iran to degrade their military because Epic Fury is over. The second point is on the question of who won, I can tell you this. We defined victory as destroying their defense industrial base, significantly reducing the number of missile launchers that they possess, significantly reducing their stockpile of drones. And we achieved all of those in addition to destroying what they had left of an Air Force and wiping out their entire conventional Navy. Those are all gone. So I consider that victory, and we did too. And that was the purpose of Epic Fury.
1: Okay, well, good. Based on the metrics that you just said, okay, there's actually our intelligence
0: community. Okay, so she goes on and on, basically. But I think the real relevant portion there was, number one, she says, okay, well, who won? Now, that's a loaded question, for one thing. And for another thing, it is not a question designed to advance the notion that Iran shall never have a nuclear weapon that it can develop to give to terrorists, use on its own, put it on its own missiles. which they were developing to go to fly farther than the JCPOA would have ever allowed. But don't worry, we could just negotiate a few more provisions to that kind of thing. But her question in no way, shape, or form advanced the notion that Iran shall never have a nuclear weapon. The question was phrased and formed for one thing: try to make the Trump administration, Marco Rubio, you name it, look stupid, or look like. In fact, it was even part of her little rant there, where she says, "Well, you know, the Strait of Hormuz remains closed; it's still a war, and so forth." And you're thinking, and in fact, you know, this is this idea, right? Strait of Hormuz would never be closed if Donald Trump hadn't gone over there and messed around with the whole thing. You know, everything was fine. On February 27th, 2026, everything was fine. Everything wasn't fine on February 27th, 2026. Because Iran was still building out its nuclear program. It was still pursuing those weapons of mass destruction. They would take the nuclear material that they had, they would continue to enrich it, and they would, by most accounts, be able to build 10 or 11 or something nuclear bombs out of the stuff. But everything was fine. Strait of Hormuz was fine. That kind of argument really, really gets at me. Because it's not only just short-sighted, but it's ill-informed. I mean, if you're going to pose a question, a gotcha question like that, make it a really good one. This is ridiculous. Who won? In other words, and somebody looking for their Instagram viral moment. And this very same representative for most of their exchange seemed to be looking down, reading whatever was written that was supposed to sound like a thoughtful, spontaneous diatribe, and it just wasn't. But Marco Rubio, of course, was able to say, look, you know, we had an operation. And see, this is why they it's like, oh, it's a war. Well, let's elevate Iran then to that it's fighting a war against the United States. Iran was getting pounded into the ground. And so the secretary himself talks about all the stuff they degraded and all the things that were happening. And this is one of those things where Trump can't win anything. Trump can get no points for anything whatsoever. If he were to have continued on and really never let up on the bombing and the sorties and all of the bombing packages and so forth, they would say, look, he's a warmonger and he's a monster. And if he lets up and says, okay, let's talk, well, then now he's a coward, or now he's a this or a that, or he's just gotten us into a forever war. So he can't do anything that the left is ever going to praise, or that certain representatives from the state of California are ever going to have any kind of really legit talking, you know, conversational points about this. And it's just really sad. You know, I can't imagine how are we going to explain to generations, you know, many, many years from now, how it was that there were so many people in this country and in this government that were really on the side of the Iranian mullahs or on the side of Ayatollah Jr. It's going to be hard to explain. So I'll leave that to, we'll leave that to successive generations, because right now we can't really explain it, only insofar as that it's about stopping Trump. It's about humiliating Trump. It's about winning the midterms. It's about doing all those kinds of things that are absolutely short-term and short-sighted. And it's really a travesty, because I don't think, you know, we hear about, oh, nuclear weapons are awful and nobody should have them or use them and so forth, but they would literally be in the hands of individuals that would use them without a second thought, without batting an eye. I'd like to explain to the representative from California, we're not talking about the Cold War here. We're not talking about navigating that, as dicey as that was. This isn't anything like that. You're dealing with absolute fanatics. Stay with us, folks. We're coming right back. We're going to talk with Patrick Hyland, so don't go anywhere.
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4: 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They are also saying that Iran will move to fully close the Strait of Hormuz as a response to this.
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0: We got a lot more to do here before we reach the 6 o'clock hour this morning. And we are glad that you're there. And I hope that you got a great weekend ahead of you as we take you up to 6 o'clock on Friday morning. And yes, making it through another great week of broadcasting, and you are a massive part of that. I just want you to know how much you are appreciated. And somebody else who we appreciate very, very much is Patrick Hyland. And he's, of course, the host of Hyland's Heroes. You hear him every Sunday right here on AM 860, The Answer. Sundays from 11 to 12, Hyland's Heroes. Great program. You got to check it out. And also, of course, Patrick is also known as the insurance quarterback. And he can help you with all matters of Medicare, also insurance, life insurance decisions, veterans benefits, annuity planning. Don't do all this stuff alone. Reach out to Patrick Hyland because he can help you navigate through all these different things. He's got the experience. He's got all these different methods that he can use to help you. So definitely give him a call today, 813-966-1052. That's 813-966-1052. Because my friends, I want you to be one of Patrick's great success stories that we hear about right here on the show. So without further ado, let's welcome Patrick Hyland. Good morning, Patrick.
1: Hey, good morning, Kyle. Always a pleasure to be with you, my friend. And I'm happy about Mr. Trump, the Prez. Gets the deal done, $70 billion for ICE.
0: Yep.
1: You know, I mean, I don't understand why people have such a problem with this. Obviously, they didn't have a problem with Barack Obama, you know, getting people out of the country. But when it's, you know, Trumpy Bear, it's not cool. Really? Okay, because it is. The bottom line is you can't have a country if you let everybody in and their brother. No other country does it. Why should we, Cal? I mean, isn't it that simple?
0: Well, yeah, and especially if they're here illegally, and then you've got ICE that really should be able to go and pick up, you know, detainees who have been, you know, caught for something else. They've broken the law and they've found that they're in the country illegally. They should be able to go pick them up at the jail, transfer them to the van, and then take them for processing. But instead, they got to go out into the community, and then they set up these riots essentially against ICE so that they can get it on video and use it as a political weapon.
1: Yeah, I never saw this done before. It's ridiculous. You know, and it's so funny, Kyle. You know, I hate to admit this to you and the audience, but I caught myself. It took me 10 seconds, but I caught myself. You know, I try to communicate with everybody, Kyle. I don't care if you're a bleeding heart Democrat or a right-wing conservative. I'll listen to you out because I want to be open-minded to look at all angles and all situations to come up with the best solution for everybody. So, what I do in my insurance practice. But, you know, it was funny because no one wants to be called racist or prejudiced. And when they were like, well, Patrick, you know, it's all people of color that are getting rounded up by ICE. And I'm like, Now, and, you know, I'm thinking, oh, you almost had me. Where do you think they're coming from? Of course, places of, you know, people there are brown and black skinned. And you know, I was like, almost got me. Good try. I'm just sick of it. I mean, the way they try to get people just to get angry and mad without thinking the extra 10, 30 seconds, it's got to stop, Kyle. It really does.
0: Yeah, I hear you. Yeah, because it's designed to make you immediately say, oh, well, they're implying that I'm some kind of a racist, and I'm not that. So I will immediately, you know, acquiesce to whatever they're saying. But no, you got it exactly right, Patrick. No, we stand up and say, no, what do you know what you're talking about? You're trying to play a trick on us now.
1: Yeah, I don't like it. And then I'm looking at this L.A. race. You know, and so many people, Kyle, that why are you voting for Karen Bass? Because she's black. Okay, man, I thought we got away from that, Kyle.
0: Yeah.
1: I'm voting for her because she believes in this policy and this way of running a government and how to help my constituents. Now it's strictly, you know, come on, man. We have to do something about this voting. And I'm all for having a day off. I really am, Kyle. You have to. We're going to make it a national holiday, and you're going to get your butt to the polls and vote. And you're going to get educated before you vote, too. Let's have some type of 20, 30-minute, commercial up there in the polling to let you know about both candidates and what they stand for. You know, how about that? And all these bills they try to pass down our throat. This is what it's going to do. This is what it's going to cause. If you believe in it, great. Now here in Florida, we're going to have a vote, Kyle, on property taxes.
0: Mm-hmm.
1: Okay. Now, if you have to have a 60-40 on these type here in Florida ballots. And, are there 60 enough business property owners to override, people that don't own homes, okay? That's going to be the way this is going to break down. And I'm really curious to see how it's going to be. I know one thing has to change no matter what. Cal, if you live in a $1 million home and I live in a $100,000 home, we both use the same police. We both use the same school system. We both use the same fire department. We both drive the same streets. Why should you have to pay more for that than I, because you've done well, you've worked hard? That doesn't sound like America to me, Cal. What do you think of that?
0: Well, we certainly do see there's a punishment that the far left always wants to give to those who have been, successful, and it really becomes an impediment to that. And also, it gins up, this idea of the class envy or class warfare, and this is classic communist type of, or Marxist type of division. And because you're right, it used to be, hey, that person just drove by in a, let's say a BMW, and you say, one day I'm going to be able to afford a BMW just like that. Well, nowadays, what people are being told to say or taught to think is that guy is bad, and we need to find a way to punish him for doing that. And it's never aspiring anymore. It's all about trying to drag everything down literally to the lowest common denominator. He shouldn't be able to drive that. He should drive some awful car the way we're all driving, that kind of thing.
1: Misery loves company.
0: Yep.
1: And then we need to stop teaching in our school system to the lowest person. That's another problem that needs to be addressed. We got to strive for excellence. And that's what does make America great again. And by saying you want America to be great again, how is that a bad thing? That still baffles me. And people don't realize how Bill Clinton was the first to say that. But it's so funny how people forget, isn't it? And now does it matter who says something, Cal, if it's the truth? When did we start that program?
0: Yeah, you're right about that.
1: I mean, I don't know. It's just ridiculous, Kyle. Well, I know my time's almost up. Just always a pleasure to talk with you and discuss these things. I hope the audience appreciates it. And a lot of people starting to listen to the show, giving me a call, and like the way we're talking now. And I think it's a great thing. Anybody I can help out with their insurance needs, we probably both have the same belief systems. I'm sure I can help you out. Give me a chance. 1-813-966-1052. That's 813-966-1052. Love to talk to you just to see if I can even help you out in any form or fashion. And, that's what it's all about. Get a second set of eyes on your paperwork and see if there's something better we can get for you and do for you. It's so important in today's environment and inflation. You know what else is funny, Cal? It's funny how when the government wants to use our money, it's not inflationary, but when we want to keep our own money, it is. Isn't that amazing? And on that note, brother, God bless you and the audience, and I look forward to talking to you Monday morning, my friend. Thanks, as always, Cal. Take care of yourself and your family, and look forward to talking to you Monday morning.
0: Hey, sounds good, Patrick. God bless, as always. Thanks for everything. Always a pleasure, of course. That's Patrick Hyland, of course, everybody. Host of Hyland's Heroes. We'll be right back. Hear them Sundays from 11 to 12 right here on AM 860, The Answer. And folks, I can't believe it. We're out of here for this morning. It went by super fast for a Friday. And we like it like that. That's just fine with me. Hold fast to that which is good. And we'll see you bright and early on the weekend show. Until then, Kyle Warren saying, take care out there.
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6: With SRN News, I'm John Scott. The vote counting continues in the race for governor in California. The election was Tuesday and still no final tally. Republican Steve Hilton and Democrat Javier Becerra remain the two top vote-getters. Meanwhile, there's more trouble in Arizona.
7: In Arizona's sprawling fake electors case, Attorney General Chris Mays is headed back to the drawing board, or rather back to a grand jury. Her office says they will try and re-prosecute after the Arizona Supreme Court denied her appeal of a lower court ruling. A Phoenix judge concluded that the first grand jury hadn't been shown the text of the Electoral Count Act, a 19th century law cited by defendants that governs the certification of presidential contests. 18 people were indicted for fraud, forgery, and conspiracy over efforts to overturn the results of the 2020 presidential election. Among them were Mark Meadows, Rudy Giuliani, other Trump aides, and some prominent Arizona

0: pregnancies. Michael Harrington reporting.
1: Same-sex marriage has been the law of the land since the 2015 Supreme Court ruling, but that isn't necessarily the last word on the issue. Lawmakers in at least 11 states introducing legislation for their current or most recent sessions calling for a ban on gay marriage. Most did not pick up any momentum, but the Tennessee House passed a measure that would allow private citizens and organizations not to recognize the unions. This is SRN News. Television and movie actors have voted to ratify a 4-year contract with studios and streaming services. This comes after union leaders negotiated protections against synthetic actors created by artificial intelligence. The ratification was widely expected. The new deal is for 4 years instead of the usual 3. The countdown to the nation's 250th birthday is on. Celebrations including dazzling pyrotechnics and an ultimate fighting championship fight on the White House lawn.
2: Officials are also planning a massive 16-day Great American State Fair and a ball drop in Times Square. While President Trump teased that the UFC arena under construction could be permanent, he said maybe we'll never, ever take it down. The president suggested canceling the state fair concert after many artists pulled out, including Milli Vanilli, the Commodores, and Bret Michaels of Poison. Vanilla Ice, however, said that he is super honored to perform. Bernie Bennett, Washington.
1: More details at srnnews.com.
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3: I'm Jonathan McKean. 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
3: 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I'm Jonathan McKee with Plugged In by Focus on the Family.
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0: significant pollution challenges due to agricultural runoff and sewage. The problem impacts both recreation and public health. Authorities have found that many lakes and streams do not meet standards for swimming, drinking, or aquatic life. Algae blooms and bacteria pose risks. There was a major security incident. It happened at Game 1 of the NBA Finals.
1: The NBA banned two people for life from its arenas after one of them was arrested shortly after running onto the court during Game 1 of the NBA Finals and appearing to take a selfie next to Victor Wembanyama. The San Antonio Spurs did not appear bothered by the incident, which occurred during the fourth quarter of Game 1 between the Spurs and the New York Knicks. The NBA didn't disclose what role the second banned person, who didn't run the court, played in the incident. The game was stopped for 1 minute and 29 seconds before it resumed with a jump ball.
0: More details at srnnews.com.
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13: Today we'll bring a mix of sunshine and clouds with a high of 90. Tonight, expect mostly cloudy skies with a low of 72. Tomorrow will be partly sunny with a high of 92. Sunday will have intervals of clouds and sun reaching a high of 93. On Monday, the morning will start with high thin clouds turning mostly cloudy in the afternoon with a few showers and a thunderstorm. The high temperature for Monday will be 92. I'm meteorologist Jason Caterina. That's your exclusive AccuWeather forecast on AM 930. The Answer.
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15: And we're in the Relief Factor Studios, which has been relocated today at Hofstra University, Long Island, New York. The studios at WRHU. It's right there, giant letters right in front of me. WRHU. Here on campus at Hofstra University, the student station where the students are all kind of smart alecks, actually. They're New Yorkers. You know how they are. But it's very cool to be here for the Talkers Conference that is occurring right after this program. And thanks for welcoming us here at Hofstra University. Coming up in 30 minutes, Jeremy Thompson, running for Congress in the newly drawn 9th Congressional District in Tennessee. He is a retired Army sergeant, and he's got some thoughts about ICE. ICE, by the way, we just reported to you, ends up getting its funding

0: Tyco Fire Products, manufacturer of firefighting foam that contaminated the water supply in northeast Wisconsin with PFAS chemicals for decades, has now agreed to a $10 million settlement with the state. More details at srnnews.com.
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10: Today, expect sunny to partly cloudy skies with a high of 90. Tonight will be mostly cloudy with a low of 72. Tomorrow will be partly sunny with a high of 92. Sunday will have times of clouds and sun reaching a high of 93. On Monday, expect high thin cloudiness in the morning, then mostly cloudy conditions in the afternoon with a couple of showers and a thunderstorm. The high temperature will be 92. I'm meteorologist Jason Caterina. That's your exclusive AccuWeather forecast on AM 930, The Answer.
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12: Good morning from the Relief Factor studios on our flagship station in Washington, D.C., WMAL, and of course now coast to coast. It's O'Connor and Company. Good morning. I'm Larry O'Connor, and we're actually on location today at Hofstra University in the studios of WRHU. That's Radio Hofstra University. It's a good radio station. They got a fully functioning radio. There's like four studios here. They got a TV studio. It's impressive. It's impressive. It's the nicest studio I've ever been in, okay? I'm going to say it. But it's great to be here at Hofstra, where we're going to have a talkers conference a little later today, where a bunch of people in talk radio get together and talk about talk radio. There's a lot of talking going on. I might have a bourbon. I might have a bourbon like in 10 minutes. Thanks for tuning in. We're obviously focusing quite a bit on the revelations in the New York Times yesterday, the Graham Plattner story. And as I keep reminding you, for full disclosure purposes, I'm very good friends with the centerpiece of this story, Lindsay Feifeld. And it's bizarre. It's a bizarre to see someone you care about so dearly expose themselves in such a courageous way and reveal things that no one wants to say publicly about their past love life. God knows. She is happily married to a great husband right now with two great children, and we are proud to have a lot of great times with their families together. Our families love their family. Their family loves our family. This is an important story, though, and I

0: Okay.
1: The viral internet video goes on to show them reacting to this, showing their grief, showing their, you know, their... Hard to talk about this story and not put yourself in that position, right? It's hard to talk about this story and not think of the great parents that you have met your entire life whose children have Down syndrome. It's hard to talk about this story and not think about the incredible human beings that were born with Down syndrome that you have met in your lifetime. And you know what joy they hold in their hearts, what joy they bring to their siblings, what joy they bring to their parents. And you see these two narcissists weeping about how maybe things might be more challenging for them. And I'll cut to the chase. They killed their baby. They killed their baby. They decided that that baby was better off not developing fully and being born with Down syndrome. Their baby was better off to just be killed right now by their own parents. And in some circles in this country, this is celebrated. In Iceland right now, they brag about the fact that they have no babies born with Down syndrome. And it's not because they've in some way eradicated the conditions that lead to a baby being born with Down syndrome. No, no, no. There's no babies being born in Iceland with Down syndrome because they kill them all and they don't let them be born. Statistics show that 90% of babies that have this same result from pre-birth screening end up with the same fate, but it's just not talked about. It's just hidden. It's just swept under the rug. And because of that, I appreciate the fact that these two narcissists decided that they would share their ghoulish decision with the world on their highly trafficked social media platform, because it allows us to see this evil right in front of us. I want to read how this was written up by TMZ of all people. Jesse says the choice was not made lightly. The 33-year-old influencer acknowledged some followers may disagree with the decision, but he said he and Ashley ultimately believed it was the best choice for their family. What family? He described the experience as extremely traumatic and said Ashley underwent the procedure earlier this week. Also, he claims that this was all a result of consultation with doctors who laid out exactly what the challenges would be. Hang on, let me find that part of it so I can read it perfectly. No, I don't have that part of the article anymore, and I apologize for it. He said the health complication. Oh, here it is. Later, he learned more about the potential health complications and lifelong challenges often associated with the disorder. Let me tell you something, Jesse, and every other parent out there, or would-be parent, or potential parent, or a young person who wants to be a parent. I want to tell you something, and I am making you a promise. Every single baby that you are honored to be able to help bring into the world, every single one of them will have potential health complications. Every single one of them will have lifelong challenges. There's only one right now that you can pre-screen for and decide that it's too much for you to handle. This is despicable. It's evil. It's horrible. But the fact that we get to talk about it and that we get confronted with it and we have to face it and we can discuss it with our children, well, I think that's a blessing, actually, to tell you the truth. Because every human life matters. And those of us who oppose abortion, when we say that this is a death culture and that we value life, this is what we mean. And next time you're at an airport and you see somebody with Down syndrome, I want you to look them in the eyes. And I want you to thank them for bringing joy to your life, because that's what they do. That's what we all do. You know, there's a moment nobody talks about with weight loss. Everyone talks about weight loss and diets and losing weight, but there's this one moment nobody ever talks about. 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

0: It's O'Connor and Company on this Friday morning in your nation's capital and across the country. I keep saying in your nation's capital because I'm always in your nation's capital, but today I'm at Hofstra University. So let's talk about your nation's capital right now, though, because there's a couple of phenomenal stories here about the beautification of Washington, D.C. in preparation for America 250. And there's been this iconic project that the president has overseen and directed that has become this touch point, the bellwether of who you are and what you believe and what your priorities are with regard to the Trump administration, good governance, and patriotism, frankly. It's the reflecting pool. You know, the reflecting pool, the brilliant reflecting pool that stretches along the mall between the Washington Monument and the Lincoln Memorial. It's stunning. It's fabulous. It's incredible. And it's been full of goose poop. And it's been dumping tens of thousands of gallons of water seeping into the land and into the tidal basin and the swamp. Because, you know, half of the mall there in the Lincoln Memorial, when Washington, D.C. was first chartered back by Washington himself, that didn't exist. That was all part of the Potomac. You know, that's they brought in landfill to create the rest of the mall there and where the Lincoln Monument is, Lincoln Memorial is. So, you know, and so the earth is kind of weird. You do a reflecting pool. You don't do it right. It's the turn of the 19th century. It's got cracks. It's going to seep out. And then the goose poop. It is disgusting. So Trump says, to hell with it. We're going to fix this thing. And, you know, the Obama administration, I think they budgeted, or Biden, I'm not sure, they're the same. They budgeted like $300 million to fix this thing. And it didn't work. And they didn't use the right materials. And so Trump goes in and he says, all right, well, let's use commercial grade sealant like you would do at a water fountain at a beautiful Atlantic City casino hotel. Because that's what he knows. He's Donald Trump, after all. And they came in and they did that. Or, you know, this is something that you would use at a giant swimming pool at a golf club or, you know, something like that. So that's what they did. And it cost a fraction. What did they say? It cost like $12 million, I think, something like that. And can I tell you something? The Democrats in Washington, D.C. have gone insane about the reflecting pool. Now, and this is one of those segments where I wish everybody were watching our live stream. You know, we stream the show on video now on the Salem News Channel. And if you have not seen this, please seek it out or go to social media and seek this out, because there are now videos released of the final results because they have started filling the basin up with water. Now, in the original, you know, cleaning up of the bottom and sealing the bottom, they drained it out and the Democrats were going insane. They're saying he's ruining it and it's never going to work and it's not going to reflect anymore because there was a blue tint to the sealant that they were putting in. And of course, I don't know what they're thinking. I don't know why they continue to think that Donald Trump is a moron. There's a lot of things that Donald Trump is, and not all of them are good. Not all of them are positive. Okay, he's a flawed human being. But why do they keep thinking he's stupid? Why do they keep thinking he's incompetent? Why are they dying on that hill after 11 years? For God's sake, man, to stop underestimating him. But they were sure that he didn't know anything about building and developing properties. They were sure that he was going to ruin the reflecting pool because of this blue tint that was in this commercial grade 21st century sealant, instead of going back and using the same technology that the reflecting pool used back in the turn of the 19th century. All right. So cut to the chase, O'Connor. You bet I will. They started filling the water in yesterday. Last night was the first evening where we actually had the lights of the Washington Monument reflecting on the reflecting pool with the water and with the new sealant, with the base. And they were saying, oh, you know, it's got to be dark for it to properly reflect. And this blue color is not going to reflect right. And they're doing it all wrong. And they don't know what you're doing. Yeah, you know, because freaking Mark Kelly knows more about building and developing properties and beautifying projects than Donald Trump does. or for that matter, the team of people that Donald Trump has assembled to do this, because Trump's not out there doing the work, although he'd probably love to. And I just tell you something. Emily Miller, a journalist here in Washington, D.C., she's been obsessed with this thing. She's been doing videos every single day, I think because she runs around the mall and does it. She puts like 30 miles in every day with her insane workouts. Emily Miller's great fun. We should have her on the show to talk about this, the reflecting pool, now that it's full of water. Because if you're tracking her on social media, she's been pushing back on the lies about it. She's been, you know, chronicling the entire project from beginning to end. And yesterday she put out the video showing the water coming in. Secretary Burgum, who was on the show yesterday, 2 days ago, excuse me, he put out the first photograph of the reflecting pool with the new dark lining on the bottom reflecting the Washington Monument. Can I just tell you something, if you're not watching on the stream? It is stunning. It is beyond gorgeous. It is iconic. It is dramatic. It is 10 times better than it was. And this is a gift to the American people. This is a gift to Washington, D.C. It is an incredible improvement. And once again, all of the doubters and all of the haters and all of the people who just want to pick a fight with you because you support Donald Trump, they were wrong again. And none of them will apologize and none of them will admit it. And we'll just move on to the next fake controversy. I'm sure it'll be the ballroom. Thank you, President Trump. On behalf of all of us in Washington, this looks incredible. And you'll all see it when you watch the 4th of July fireworks. Now, I want to tell you about, speaking of 4th of July, how about grilling some good food for 4th of July or for Father's Day coming up? 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
2: 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You abide by their candidate. You can say what you want to say up until that point. But after that, you get behind them, because what matters the most is the control of the Senate.
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3: With SRN News, I'm John Scott. The Senate passing legislation to fund President Trump's immigration enforcement agencies early this morning. This came after weeks of delays and a fierce backlash to an unrelated $1.76 billion settlement fund that threatened to derail that bill. Senators voting for the $70 billion legislation to fund immigration and customs enforcement and border patrol for the next 3 years. There are stalled ceasefire talks. Karen Chamas with a report.
4: Hezbollah has rejected the latest ceasefire agreement reached between Israel and the Lebanese government, demanding a complete Israeli withdrawal. Thursday's announcement came as Israeli strikes killed at least 4 people and a UN peacekeeper. A statement by Hezbollah's leader, Naim Qassem, was read out by a news presenter for Hezbollah's Al-Manar news station. In the statement, Qassem said the agreement's demand that Hezbollah fighters leave southern Lebanon under fire would mean surrender to defeat and achieving the enemy's goals. He added, what we're concerned about is an end to the aggression, ceasefire, and Israel's withdrawal. I'm Karen Chamas.
3: The United States imposing sanctions on Cuban President Miguel Diaz-Canel, his wife, and 3 other individuals. The action, the latest move by the Trump administration to pressure the island's leadership, and it drew immediate condemnation from Havana. American Airlines temporarily suspending some of its routes this summer. Bill Alexander reports.
5: It's because steep jet fuel costs continue to strain carriers' budgets amid the war with Iran. In a statement, American said it had adjusted service for select routes in August and September and that impacted travelers would be offered alternative arrangements or refunds. American said the changes were in line with wider industry trends.
3: That's Bill Alexander. This is SRN News.
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9: I'm Jonathan McKean. 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
9: 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I'm Jonathan McKee with Plugged In by Focus on the Family.

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8: Today will be a mix of sun and clouds with a high of 90. Tonight, expect mostly cloudy skies with a low of 72. Tomorrow will bring partly sunny conditions with a high reaching 92. On Sunday, anticipate a mix of clouds and sun throughout the day with a high temperature of 93. I'm meteorologist Jason Caterina. That's your exclusive AccuWeather forecast on AM 930. The answer.
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10: 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The one and only Mike Gallagher.
11: I hate coming in here angry. I do. I hate being grumpy. I got nothing to be angry about. Look at the great news we can celebrate. Late last night, the Senate passed funding for ICE and Border Patrol through the end of Trump's second term. That's good news. On a personal front, on a show front, for the Mike Gallagher show, we're about 25 kids away from hitting 900 sponsored children in our Angel Tree summer camp campaign. I think the number now is 874, 26. We just have to find 26 big-hearted members of our audience willing to sponsor a child for $200, and we're going to be at 900 children. My dream is 1,000. If I can go to my grave saying that in the spring of 2026, the Mike Gallagher Show audience donated $200,000 to send kids of prisoners to summer camps, my life will have been worth it. So I'm hoping and praying that you'll take a moment to go to MikeOnline.com. You'll see the counter there, the thermometer. It says 874. I'd love to get to 1,000. If we can get to 900 today, I've got a plan. I've got a scheme. If I can get to 900 today, we're going to get to 1,000, but more on that in a little bit later. So I've got nothing to be grumpy about. They got all kinds of headaches in the Democrat Party. They're falling apart. The New York Times with this supposed bombshell about Graham Plattner, this kook, this screwball, this maniac from Maine. But here's why I'm grumpy. Yes, he should drop out. Yes, the Republican should win. But the Republican is Susan Collins, one of four Senate Republicans to again unite with the Democrats and block Trump's Save America Act.

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1: Oh, come on. We're 20 kids now away from hitting 900. We're at 880 kids. This is so fun. Come on, let's get there right now. I've got an idea. We need $4,000, right, to get to 900. 900 children who will go to a Christian summer camp. I'll tell you what I'll do. If you're willing to call the show right now, pull out your Amex, get out your credit card. If you'll put in 2,000, I'll match your 2,000, and we'll get to 900, and we'll call it a day. How about it, huh? If you're willing to make a $2,000 tax-deductible donation to the Prison Fellowship Ministry to send a bunch of kids to a Christian summer camp, if you're willing to put in 2,000, I'll put in 2,000, and we'll get to 900. What do you say? Call right now. Tracy and Alex will take your information. 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We'll get to talk. We'll chat. We'll solve the world's problems together. I'll plug your business. 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Coming up, you know the one thing I like about California, even if Spencer Pratt and Steve Hilton wind up not advancing, the whole country is going to see right through the scam that is the corrupt voting system of California. 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
7: With SRN News, I'm John Scott. Israel's Air Force has struck parts of southern Lebanon, and the military issued evacuation orders for 9 villages. Lebanon's state news agency reporting 6 people were killed. The strikes come after Hezbollah rejected a ceasefire agreement, demanding a complete Israeli withdrawal. The war threatens efforts to end the Iran conflict and reopen the Strait of Hormuz. President Trump wants to boost America's coal industry.
8: President Trump is announcing a major investment in the coal industry as the administration moves to expand domestic energy production and strengthen America's energy independence.
9: As a result of the $700 million investment that I'm announcing today, we will protect 14 coal plants and 42 coal mines. It's a tremendous number. And build 2 new coal plants and 1 massive new export terminal, because we're exporting coal. Coal's a great business, really a big business, and it's real power. It's in terms of power, there's really nothing like it.
8: Willie Nelson, The White House.
7: Chinese leader Xi Jinping traveling to North Korea next week. It will be his first visit in years. In Sri Lanka, a deadly blaze in a nursing home.
10: Fire at an unregistered nursing home in western Sri Lanka has killed at least 12 people and injured 8 others. Police say the fire started late Wednesday at the home for the elderly in Angurawa, Tota town. 51 residents were rescued, including people with mental illnesses. The director of the home has been arrested on suspicion of causing deaths through negligence. An investigation is underway. The facility was overcrowded, housing 71 people in a space meant for about 15. Officials had previously warned the management to follow laws and guidelines. I'm Karen Shemath.
7: This is SRN News.
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5: Today we'll bring a mix of sunshine and clouds with a high of 90. Tonight, expect mostly cloudy skies with a low of 72. Tomorrow will be partly sunny with a high of 92. Sunday will have intervals of clouds and sun reaching a high of 93. On Monday, the morning will start with high thin clouds turning mostly cloudy in the afternoon with a few showers and a thunderstorm. The high temperature for Monday will be 92. I'm meteorologist Jason Caterina. That's your exclusive AccuWeather forecast on AM 930. The answer.
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8: From the wild world of DC politics to America's culture clash, brace yourself for the reality check you've been waiting for. 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
9: We got nothing but good news today. Honest to gosh, I know there are challenges. We're pulling our hair out over California. They still can't count the ballots out there. And it's not looking great for Spencer Pratt for mayor of Los Angeles. I don't even know about Steve Hilton. If they won't come up with enough votes overnight, you know, late at night with these mail-in ballots. But look at some of the good news that we can celebrate together. The Donald Trump economy, it was just announced moments ago, breaking news, more than doubled the jobs expectations. Last month's revised job numbers, 172,000 jobs. Now, they had estimated about half of that. CNBC is stunned. Where do you hear the guy over at CNBC? The Trump economy is working. Republican leadership is working. And as long as we don't get in the way of it, overnight, the Senate funded ICE and Border Patrol. The Democrats are miserable. Only Lisa Murkowski voted against funding ICE through the end of Trump's term. Here she goes again. Back to California for a moment. A 24,000 late-night mail-in batch was dropped. Not one vote for Spencer Pratt. Yeah, that's legitimate. Sure, that's going really well. They're a laughingstock. California is a nationwide laughingstock. That's why we need the SAVE Act. But we've got nothing but good things to celebrate. And I am overwhelmed at the generosity of the American people. I want to start right here and right now with our Angel Tree Prison Fellowship campaign. Because I'm going to tell you something. We're going to send 1,000 kids to Christian summer camps because of your love and generosity and support. You know, I've been hitting this real hard this month. Prison Fellowship Ministry ministers to the children of American prisoners. And for $200, you can sponsor a child for an entire week to go to a summer camp. These kids would never get that kind of an opportunity in their lives. A lot of these kids are being raised by their grandparents, their aunts, their uncles. They have a mom or dad

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1: Don't look now, but the Trump economy continues to soar. Last month's jobs report just came in. 172,000 jobs added last month, which is a huge revision up from what was forecast, leaving Rick Santelli over at CNBC visibly stunned moments ago.
2: Data is out, the May jobs report. 172,000. Is there any doubt that this anecdotal evidence about a good labor market has been very correct? That is a really strong number. And last month, well, we had a revision from 115,000 to 179,000, which means the two-month revision has got to be over 90,000. That is a good number. Even manufacturing posted a 7,000 job gain. So how strong is 172,000? That would be the best number since 185,000 in March. These are solid numbers. If we look at what's going on with average hourly earnings come in at 3/10 as expected.
1: I mean, here we go. With all the gloom and doom that the Democrats are pretending America is suffering through, this country is got a roaring economy. And it's not just me shouting into the wind here. The legacy media today is going to be forced to acknowledge it. Now, they'll minimize it. They'll try to sugarcoat it. They'll try to focus on something else. But this is America today. And you got to be aware of that. And this is why we got to keep it going. This is why Republicans have to win in November. This is why solid America First Republicans have to succeed. 800-655-MIKE, 27 past the hour. We got to go back to California because I know it's infuriating. There is an upside to it. The upside is that, again, at least we get to see what corruption, what real wicked, gross, desperate power grabs look like. 24,000 late night ballots come in the Los Angeles mayoral race. Not a single vote cast for Spencer Pratt. You know they're cheating. I know they're cheating. They know they're cheating. And they're laughing at us. 800-655-MIKE. We'll get your reaction to all of it coming up. Let me take a little bit of a thank you. 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
4: With SRN News, I'm John Scott. Israel's Air Force has struck parts of southern Lebanon, and the military issued evacuation warning for 9 villages. Lebanon State News Agency reports 6 people were killed. The strikes come after Hezbollah rejected a ceasefire agreement, demanding a complete Israeli withdrawal. The war is threatening efforts to end the Iran conflict and reopen the Strait of Hormuz. Chinese leader Xi Jinping travels to North Korea next week in what will be his first visit in years. His trip will be the latest in a series of steps by China to reinforce its close ties with its nuclear-armed neighbor, whose leader Kim Jong-un has reached out to Russia in recent years. President Vladimir Putin says Russia will strengthen its air defenses to counter recent Ukrainian drone attacks. Those attacks have reached deep inside his country. This is SRN News.
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8: Today will be a mix of sun and clouds with a high of 90. Tonight, expect mostly cloudy skies with a low of 72. Tomorrow will bring partly sunny conditions with a high reaching 92. On Sunday, anticipate a mix of clouds and sun throughout the day with a high temperature of 93. I'm meteorologist Jason Caterina. That's your exclusive AccuWeather forecast on AM 930, The Answer.

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4: You know how I know Rick from Clearwater was a troll? I mean, forget the 24,000 late night ballot drop that everybody knows is absolutely virtually impossible that it occurred. That in a competitive race, Spencer Pratt didn't get a single vote out of 24,000 middle of the night mail-in ballots counted. Now, he knows that. Nobody's that big an idiot. But you know where he exposed himself? When he went to the border. And acted like there's no border security. There's no wall. By the way, as we all know, we talked about this earlier in the week, the DHS Secretary Mark Wayne Mullen testified under oath that DHS is on track to have a border wall completed from the Pacific Ocean to the Gulf of America by this time next year. The border wall, they're on track to have the whole primary wall done. Completed from the Pacific to the Gulf. Now, he knows that, too. That's why I know he's a troll. Eric, people are begging for the song. Look, I'm pretty good at this. I'm not good at a lot of things. I am a failed, flawed person. There's a, I'm impatient. I'm impulsive. I get emotional. I get it. There's a lot of things wrong with me, but you know what I'm pretty good at? I'm pretty good at spotting the trolls. There's no way there's a guy driving around on in his car in Clearwater who's going to call a talk show and say, well, sure, it's very legit, 24,000 ballots, and none of them were for the independent Spencer Pratt. And oh, by the way, where's the wall? What about the border security you guys always brag about? No way he's legit. Hit it, Eric.
5: I'm a grumpy old troll who lives under the bridge. Hey, I'm a grumpy old troll who lives under the bridge.
4: See, I'm not number 9 for no reason at all on the Talkers Magazine Heavy 100 list. Come on. I've years of honing this. I don't like to brag. I don't like to be pretentious, but I'm number 9 for a reason, okay? I'm not number 1. I'm not the best, maybe, but I'm in the top 10. I never get tired of telling you about something that works for me, like PhD weight loss. I was pretty good at losing weight, but I didn't do it. PhD weight loss did it. 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Thomas in New Brunswick, New Jersey, holding patiently. Thomas, welcome aboard. How are you, sir?
6: Hi, Mike. Good morning.
4: You were right, and that was fun because we had Alex knew it. Alex, good for you. Alex nailed that troll from an hour away. Here's Mike in Seattle, Washington. Hey, Mike, how are you?
7: Fine. My banker says he deals with identity theft. And
4: oh, my gosh. I mean, are we smelling burning toast? Let's try Chuck in Portland, Oregon. Chuck, how are you?
8: Good, Mike. Hey, I just wanted to tell you that this exact same thing that's going on in California now in the mayoral race happened in Portland, Oregon for the governor's race back in 2010 when it was Chris Dudley, who was a former Portland Trailblazer in the NBA versus the corrupt John Kitzhaber. I was in the Dudley camp celebrating his win election night when he was ahead by almost 20,000 votes. And the following morning, all of a sudden, it's announced on the radio that they found 20,000 votes, all for Kitzhaber, and that somehow were not counted. And so they
4: 20,000 votes.
8: What?
4: Whoa!
8: Over 20,000. Same thing. Exactly.
4: And that's the thing, Chuck. This isn't new. This is an old playbook for them. They do this all the time. And then you got clowns who want to defend it and pretend that it's legitimate. We're all in on it. They know they're cheating. We know they're cheating. Coming up, what do you think would happen in America if a white kid plunged a knife into the heart of a black kid and killed him? But what's happening right now in Texas over this Carmelo Anthony story? Holy cow, wait do you hear how this thing is playing out as the trial gets underway? We'll bring it all to you next on the Mike Gallagher Show. Stay with us. 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
14: With SRN News, I'm John Scott. U.S. employers adding 172,000 jobs in May as the labor market continued to show resilience in the face of rising costs from the Iran war. The Labor Department reporting job growth was down slightly last month, from a revised 179,000 in April. The unemployment rate staying at a low 4.3%. The Senate passed a bill funding President Trump's immigration enforcement agencies early Friday, after weeks of delays and backlash to an unrelated billion-dollar settlement fund that nearly derailed the bill.
15: Senators voted 52 to 47 to pass the $70 billion legislation to fund Immigration and Customs Enforcement and Border Patrol for the next 3 years through the end of President Trump's term, after Democrats blocked the money for months. The bill will now head to the House, which is expected to take it up next week. The final vote came just before 5 a.m. after Republicans narrowly defeated multiple attempts by members of both parties to add language to the bill that would permanently ban Mr. Trump's settlement fund for allies who believe that they've been politically persecuted. Bernie Bennett, Washington.
14: China and North Korea holding talks next week.
16: Chinese leader Xi Jinping will travel to North Korea next week in what will be his first visit in years. The trip, the latest in a series of steps by China to reinforce its close ties with its nuclear-armed neighbor, whose leader, Kim Jong-un, has reached out to Russia in recent years, notably by sending troops and conventional weapons to support the war against Ukraine. The next week meeting announcement was made by both countries on Friday, a day after North Korea unveiled a new facility to produce nuclear fuel. Experts say the plant's disclosure implies that Kim is eager to cement his country's status as a nuclear weapons state ahead of Xi's visit. I'm Charles Tillotesma.
14: And the vote counting continues in the race for governor in California after Tuesday's election. This is SRN News. Some states are giving Pride Month the pass.
17: Arkansas and Utah will not be celebrating the LGBT lifestyle in June. They've declared it Fidelity Month, focusing on, quote, cultivating fidelity to God, family, community, and country, according to Arkansas Republican Governor Sarah Huckabee Sanders. Alabama is celebrating Strong Families Month, and in Indiana, Republican Governor Mike Braun has branded June Nuclear Family Month. Tennessee is following suit. Michael Harrington reporting.
14: The Trump administration put dozens of college campuses under investigation last year and cut federal funding, unless they addressed issues such as anti-Semitism and transgenderism. Now federal officials are taking a wider approach. Multiple agencies are rewriting rules governing grants for all of higher education. New rules under consideration would require colleges to end diversity, equity, and inclusion policies and ensure they include more conservative voices. This is SRN News. Get set for a rare blue micromoon this weekend.
18: It's when a blue moon that's also the most distant and smallest-looking full moon of the year rises. The brilliant star Antares will photobomb Sunday's spectacle for a celestial three-for-one. A blue moon occurs every 2 or 3 years when a second full moon squeezes into a single month. May 1st saw this month's first full moon. The upcoming full moon will be farther from Earth than usual at a distance of 252,360 miles. That will make the moon seem a bit smaller and dimmer. Keith Peters reporting.
14: Australian officials confiscating more than 100,000 illegal live cockroaches from a breeder. The haul, worth over $140,000, included Madagascar hissing and Dubia cockroaches, both species illegal to import, keep, or sell in Australia. That's due to potential environmental risk. More details at srnnews.com.
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0: 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It is strongly recommended you obtain professional advice before proceeding with any investment.
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1: With SRN News, I'm John Scott. U.S. employers adding 172,000 jobs in May as the labor market continued to show resilience in the face of rising costs from the Iran war. The Labor Department reporting job growth was down slightly last month from a revised 179,000 in April. The unemployment rate staying at a low 4.3%. The Senate passed a bill funding President Trump's immigration enforcement agencies early Friday, after weeks of delays and backlash to an unrelated billion-dollar settlement fund that nearly derailed the bill.
2: Senators voted 52-47 to pass the $70 billion legislation to fund Immigration and Customs Enforcement and Border Patrol for the next 3 years through the end of President Trump's term, after Democrats blocked the money for months. The bill will now head to the House, which is expected to take it up next week. The final vote came just before 5 a.m. after Republicans narrowly defeated multiple attempts by members of both parties to add language to the bill that would permanently ban Mr. Trump's settlement fund for allies who believe that they've been politically persecuted. Bernie Bennett, Washington.
1: China and North Korea holding talks next week.
3: Chinese leader Xi Jinping will travel to North Korea next week in what will be his first visit in years. The trip, the latest in a series of steps by China to reinforce its close ties with its nuclear-armed neighbor, whose leader, Kim Jong-un, has reached out to Russia in recent years, notably by sending troops and conventional weapons to support the war against Ukraine. The next week meeting announcement was made by both countries on Friday, a day after North Korea unveiled a new facility to produce nuclear fuel. Experts say the plant's disclosure implies that Kim is eager to cement his country's status as a nuclear weapons state ahead of Xi's visit. I'm Charles Deledesma.
1: And the vote counting continues in the race for governor in California after Tuesday's election. This is SRN News.
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0: All right, I love the team on the show. Greg Evans, our executive producer. Sean McConnell runs our board. Roger Wicker Jr., Rick Locke, Garrett Chali, Matt Zibel, junior producer Ricky, Misty Callahan, John Cassio, Daniel West all make vital contributions to what we're doing. A lot of stuff going on over at Breitbart.com for all of you who care to go over there. The best news page, I believe, on earth. Madonna is on all fours in front of a toilet, baring her breasts in a wild Pride Month video. I'm not telling you to watch it. I'm saying, though, that woke is not totally dead, and we celebrate Pride a little differently around here at the Marlo Show by playing bass Scott Bessent clips. We also have for you a kind of an unbelievable story about what's going on over in Arizona. We had thought that the Arizona Attorney General, Chris Mays, is now seeking new indictments in the 2020 election case. So I'm saying the Democrats only look backwards and they only look how to destroy Republicans. They stand for nothing. But the Arizona Attorney General is now returning a case to a grand jury for new indictments pertaining to President Trump in 2020 and the alternate electors that were assembled there, which was not unprecedented. I wrote about this a lot in Breaking the Law about how the alternate electors had been, this is not a new thing. It's not a new concept. It didn't originate in 2020. I don't love a lot of the way the election challenges played out in the aftermath of the 2020 election, but overall, there's a lot of smoke there. And just the fact that Democrats relitigating that stuff now, unbelievable. So that's all for you over at Breitbart News. Couple other items I want to point out. I didn't get to dwell a lot on Scott Pelley's firing from 60 Minutes, but I did catch this clip of longtime CBS host Katie Couric talking about it. I got to play cut 21, please, gentlemen. Go ahead.
1: Scott Pelley's tirade and expressions of anger and frustration, which I totally understand and relate to, were extremely impolitic, I think is also a massive understatement. And I don't think that Barry Weiss had any choice but to let Scott Pelley go. I mean, I think it's a classic definition of insubordination. And I'm not saying that I don't agree with Scott and that I don't think I don't believe it was a bad thing to make a stand. I think that I admire that he stood up for his principles. I just think perhaps the way that he did it and the way he expressed himself might have been, handled differently.
0: Perfect. That's it. He got fired for insubordination. You can't just say you're ruining the show to your boss and then have it come out in public and keep the job. And as I noted on, I think it was yesterday's show, I was commenting on how the most vocal people defending Pelley are all far left radicals. Here's another thing the Democrats are standing for right now is now they're going off on Donald Trump apparently falling asleep sometimes during boring events he's got to do. So the White House apparently exploded over a viral video of Trump being sleepy. Okay, ladies and gentlemen, let me explain something to you. The president does not sleep well. He's not a good sleeper. He's talked about this. He doesn't get a lot of rest at night. He also is 24/7 trying to help this country. One thing that you can never say negative about President Trump is that he isn't trying to enact his vision. You might not like his vision, but he's a 24/7 workhorse. As I've said before in the show, every single cabinet secretary I've talked to says he wakes them up in the middle of the night with ideas. And Stephen Chung, the White House communications director, he says he literally holds his phone in his hand while he sleeps. So he's ready for that call if he needs to be there. And so now they're going after him for being sleepy. I'll tell you, I'm sleepy. I'm 40 years old and I've been this way for a long time. I think once you have young kids, then you're just always sleepy. Like I always could use a nap. If you're looking at me, then I would rather be sleeping. If you're listening to me on the air, I would rather be dozing off for 20 minutes right now. It's constant. And when you go to Washington, sometimes you do find yourselves, even if you're the president, in meetings that are pro forma, they're really boring, that there's, 5 minutes of substance and something that takes several hours. And yes, I'm not saying it's the greatest look ever. President's fading away for a little bit. But the guy's legitimately tired. And sometimes, you rest your eyes for a few seconds and then you're back. So I got a cut. Let's start this cut. This is Harry Enten. I want to squeeze this in. Cut 18 over in CNN.
2: four plus House Democrats, in fact, lose their primary in 2026. Look at this. 68%. I look back at every single cycle that I could find that was not a post-census redistricting cycle. And the highest I could find in terms of Democrats losing, get this, was only three. So this would actually beat it. Democratic angst against the establishment at an all-time high, I think in large part driven by the fact that Joe Biden is so unpopular, and therefore you have just this great distrust of the Dem establishment.
0: So is that a fresh clip or is that an old clip? Anyway, I meant to pull a fresh one of Democrats being it's apparently a fresh clip. It's the Democrats brand is just saying Nazis are okay because gas prices are high, the president's falling asleep, all of you are racist. It's terrible. They stand for nothing, and we're going to beat them. Go in peace to love and serve the Lord.
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7: With SRN News, I'm Ken Mormon in Washington. Employers added 172,000 jobs last month as the U.S. jobs market shows resilience and strength despite the ongoing Iran war.
8: The Labor Department reported Friday that job growth was down slightly last month from a revised 179,000 in April. The unemployment rate stayed at a low 4.3%. The job market has been recovering this year from a miserable 2025, so far shrugging off higher energy prices and increased economic uncertainty since the United States and Israel attacked Iran in late February. Hiring bounced back this year from a miserable 2025 as well, showing unexpected strength in the face of economic uncertainty and painful high energy prices caused by the Iran war. Bernie Bennett in Washington.
7: The Senate has passed legislation to fund President Trump's immigration agencies, overcoming weeks of Democratic delays and controversy over an unrelated nearly $1.8 billion settlement fund. Meantime, Mr. Trump has clarified his acting intelligence pick, Bill Pulte, isn't a permanent choice. He had faced pushback over Pulte's lack of security experience. American Airlines is temporarily suspending some of its routes this summer.
9: It's because steep jet fuel costs continue to strain carriers' budgets amid the war with Iran. In a statement, American said it had adjusted service for select routes in August and September and that impacted travelers would be offered alternative arrangements or refunds. American said the changes were in line with wider industry trends.
7: That's correspondent Bill Alexander. Israel's Air Force has struck parts of southern Lebanon and the military issued evacuation warnings for 9 villages. Lebanon's state news agency reports 6 people were killed. On Wall Street, stocks are down after today's upbeat jobs report. The Dow Jones Industrial Average down 263 at last check. This is SRN News.
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13: 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I'm Jonathan McKee with Plugged In by Focus on the Family.
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4: With SRN News, I'm Ken Lorman in Washington. The Trump economy continues to surprise analysts after a better-than-expected jobs report. U.S. employers added 172,000 jobs in May as the labor market continued to show strength in the face of rising costs from the Iran war. The unemployment rate stayed at a low 4.3%. The Treasury Department's Financial Crimes Enforcement Network is urging banks to be alert to risk tied to serving people living in the U.S. illegally, the guidance issued today. After today's positive jobs report, stocks falling on Wall Street as big technology companies are losing ground, weighed down by the broader market. The selling continues with the Dow Jones Industrial Average down 408 points at last check. This is SRN News.
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9: Today, expect partly sunny skies with a high of 92. Tonight will be mostly cloudy with a low of 73. Tomorrow will bring more sunshine with a high of 93. On Sunday, there will be a mix of clouds and sun with a high of 93. Monday will be warm with some high thin clouds in the morning, turning mostly cloudy in the afternoon. A few showers and a thunderstorm are possible with a high of 95. I'm meteorologist Jason Caterina. That's your exclusive AccuWeather forecast on AM 930, The Answer.
7: 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Saving Western civilization, one busted leftist narrative at a time. It's the Scott Jennings Show.
10: Thanks for joining us. It is the Scott Jennings Show. I'm Jennifer Horn. Happy to be filling in today for my friend Scott. He'll be back with you on Monday. And yesterday on the program, actually at this very time, we had the U.S. Attorney for the Southern District of California, Bill Asaley, on this program. And we were talking a little bit about some of the questions over the vote counting and just why California takes so long. It's very funny, as someone who's lived in California my whole life, to actually see the controversy over this election. And that's because people are actually paying attention to California, with Steve Hilton in the governor's race and Spencer Pratt in the LA mayor's race. This has been a problem long plaguing our state, at least for the last almost 10 years now. Federal prosecutors today say that multiple election fraud investigations are underway in California as officials continue slowly to count ballots from this week's primary election. Joining us right now, I want to introduce you to a friend of mine. He is a great assemblyman from right here in California, one of the sane Republican ones that fights the good fight in the state legislature. David Tongiapa is here. You can give him a follow at David Tongiapa, and he represents the 8th Assembly District. David, thank you so much for being with us. Welcome to the Scott Jennings Show.
11: Jen, it's always great to join you. And yeah, it's an honor to be here. Not only that, I love that you had Bill Asaley on yesterday, because I miss him in the legislature. He used to be an assemblyman with us, but I think that's making him a better lawyer because he knows where all the bodies are buried.
10: You know, it's funny, when I was talking to him about this issue with the elections, I said, Bill, you know this. You live through this because you have, you were running for office yourself. And look, assemblyman, you are in a district where you won. What was the vote total? Like, I think four people didn't vote for you in your district. What was it again?
11: Yeah, well, we won 95% of the vote.
10: But who's bragging? I mean, come on.
11: Well, I've got to figure out who that other five went to and see what we've got to do to be better.
10: That's right, that you can always strive for more. But, I mean, Bill Asaley, he won some of his races by a very thin margin. And we know that there's been a problem with the voter rolls for a long time in the state, but people are waking up to why it takes so long to count the votes. And the problem, in my mind, assemblyman, are these mail-in ballots, because we are accepting ballots for basically a week after Election Day, as long as they are postmarked. How are you looking at this? And is there room to improve this system in California, which is now kind of making us the laughingstock of the country?
11: Yeah, I'm actually glad that a lot of people are seeing why we're so frustrated with the system in the state of California. People do not feel confident that when you cast a ballot on a Tuesday, the first Tuesday of the month, and then all of a sudden, 30 days later, well, the end results are off by a monumental amount. And so people don't feel confident on that. We have showed that in the California election, a dog has successfully voted in the election. We have seen that there are city council members, like the one from Lodi, actually ran an operation of fraudulent ballots and registration. Not only that, we also have a conviction and a guilty charge that Bill Asaley was able to bring to a lady that was registering homeless people to sign ballots and petitions, and she was registering to their homes. So some of the issues that a lot of people are seeing today is something that Californians have been frustrated for a long time. So I'm actually really glad that this is finally getting the attention, because now we don't sound crazy. Now we don't sound like we're just talking about this stuff. It's like, no, there is an issue. These mail-in ballots, there's a process that needs to be done. And what we have right now is an honor system with a lot of dishonest people that are playing the game. And you can't just say, well, we hope they're doing the right thing when it comes to casting ballots. And in a state like California that has a large scale population of illegal immigrants and people who shouldn't have been here in the first place, there's an issue when you have a honor system. And so we know that there are safeguards that need to be done. I don't believe that we should have same-day registration. I do believe that we need some type of address or verification. I almost put out actually this joke video for the amount of people that want to vote for Spencer Pratt was actually kind of insane.
10: Yeah.
11: That Spencer is doing a great job. And I was going to tell him, hey, if you want to vote for Spencer Pratt, here are the laws in California that would allow you to do so. Now, I'm not encouraging it. I'm just simply saying the laws. If you want to go to the city of LA, you can tell them that you live on a park bench. It is illegal for them to ask you for an ID to do it. You can same day register and they have to give you a ballot. Those are the laws in California. Do we think that that is safe? Probably not. But if you feel motivated and compelled to vote for Spencer Pratt, those are the laws. And if anybody asks you for an ID or an address verification, remind them that it is illegal in the state of California for them to ask for an ID, because those are the ridiculous laws that the state of California have passed.
10: You know, I love that you bring that up, because until something like that happens, where somebody walks in, a Spencer Pratt, a Pratt bro, as they call him, and wants to vote because he lives on a park bench in the city of Los Angeles, these laws will not change, because the Democrats that have been running the state have been getting away with it for such a long time. And, you know, it's so funny to me, the response from Gavin Newsom's press office is just so appalling. Steve Hilton and President Trump have been talking about the slow vote count. Obviously, that is a big issue, and we want to make sure that that vote total stays where it should for Steve Hilton. But Gavin Newsom said, his press office says, I wish I could change things. Now, Assemblyman, he's been in office for 8 years. If he wanted to change something, he had prime opportunity to do that.
11: You're 100% right. I mean, think about this. California is the richest state in the richest country in the history of the world. And they're saying that they can't do something. We are the tech innovative capital of the world. And we have more resources than any other state, than almost all countries in the world. And yet we can't do something. That's wrong to me. Actually, not only is that wrong to me, this is what happens when you have an inept government that simply says that we can't even count ballots properly. And if you can't count ballots properly and do something that's been a normal system for as long as votes have been, that as long as we've had a republic and a democracy, that's the ridiculousness of the state of California that is today. And so this is where, when the governor is just trying to say, I wish I could do something, I don't think he does. No. I think they like this broken system because it makes it very easy to get away with certain things. And if nobody's looking and if nobody's checking, if you don't have an attorney general that wants to demand things, if you don't have a secretary of state that wants to put safeguards in place, and if you don't have a governor or a legislature that wants to mess with their own bottom line, because votes are their bottom line, then there's no reason to change it. And they don't have a reason to do so. But I'm glad, like I said, right now, finally, the exposure is coming, showing how ridiculous it is here in California.
10: And they benefit from the fraud, whether it's voter fraud, whether it's the fact that people just feel disenfranchised and stay home. Democrats benefit from that, too. And they also benefit from the fraud financially that has plagued our state. I know you've been watching out for us here in California in the state assembly. We've had a lot of conversation about the fraud that's going on in Minnesota and now here in California, the fraud and corruption that's been happening in our state. Now, you just worked on a bill, Assembly Bill 1560. Which is an anti-corruption bill. It passed the state assembly. Tell us about this one.
11: Well, this was one of my staple pieces of legislation, because I used to think, when I was a citizen, not before I was an elected, and I used to think about, where's the money? Where's everything going? How are we such a powerful economy in the world? How are we the richest state in the richest country? And we have more resources than anywhere else. And there's nothing to show for it. You can't just say you're the fourth largest economy. You should look like it, sound like it, and act like it. And California doesn't. And this is where we found out earlier this year, the governor's former chief of staff has pled guilty to public corruption charges. While she was in her trial proceedings, she was actively soliciting contracts to get paid as a retainer so she could make money for lobbying gigs and government affairs. Not only that, Xavier Becerra, potentially the next governor of California, his chief of staff also pled guilty to corruption. These are major positions. What I want people to realize is that a chief of staff is the direct access to an elected official. They do our scheduling. They do our planning. They tell us when we can eat. I mean, that's how much they control our lives. And these people were caught up in corruption, using the influence that they had of their office to make sure that they can get contracts and solicit money. That is how bad it is in California, that all the way up to the governor's office, we have a verified, convicted case of corruption. And what my bill, AB 1560, did was make a declaration that you are not welcome into the halls of government here in the state of California if you have been charged and convicted of public corruption. Now, I was forced to take some amendments on that bill because I wanted it to be an indefinite ban. They decided not to do that, but we will work on that continuously. And it's where I believe all forms of corruption, all forms of heavy felonies, you should not be able to influence the government because you have been proven to be a bad actor in this system. And so we wanted to make sure that we were bringing accountability and safeguards back so that way the people could know that they don't have a corrupt government, and we're still working on that bill.
10: Trust is what we want. And I think Democrats and Republicans in the state should be forced to vote in. I mean, how could you not vote for that? That is the issue. But some Democrats will vote against it, I'm sure, Assemblyman. In our final moments here with you, this brings on the next topic, which is the Assembly attempt to try to stop Nick Shirley and independent journalists from exposing this fraud. And they are trying to make it very difficult for these people who I think are doing the best work out there to uncover some of the fraud rings that they might be a part of. And it even goes back to Mia Bonta, your colleague in the Assembly, who happens to be the wife of the Attorney General, who says he's serious about cracking down on fraud. Where does this stand today, Assemblyman?
11: So this is what people need to know when they're arguing with people like this, is that this is the worst toxic relationship you could possibly imagine. And so when it comes to the Stop Nick Shirley Act, they're trying to tell us that, no, it's not. We're not doing any of that. All we're doing is expanding a program called Safe at Home, which is supposed to hide the address to make sure that workers feel safe at home. What they don't tell you is all of the expansions that they add to a good program and say, well, now you're just, you know, you're weaponizing this whole thing. They make it to where they can give a penalty to anybody that actually records a nonprofit organization, any organization that's deemed protected by the Attorney General, which is also the author of the bill's husband. And then they name all of that stuff and just call it immigration support services. So this is where they're really lying and getting around it. That bill has passed the Assembly. It is now going to the Senate. And here's the question that people really need to see. They know that there is fraud and waste and corruption in our government. And instead of passing bills to root out the fraud, the waste, and going after those people, the only bill the majority in California is passing is making it harder to videotape those services.
10: I know, it's ridiculous. We're out of time, but Assemblyman David Tongiapa, thank you so much for being with us. Follow him at David Tongiapa. It's the Scott Jennings Show.
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14: This is John Katsimatidis, the Cat's Corner. Well, I remember the movie Mr. Smith Goes to Washington. What happened? We have too many politicians in Washington that know nothing about business. Why? We need more common sense in Washington. Whether we're talking about the federal government, state government, you need common sense. We need the balance of power in our government. Doctors, lawyers, accountants, professionals, business people, and blue-collar workers. And that's the only way we can come out with common sense. Putting on taxes and regulations without knowledge of what happens. Some of the states are not doing a good job. All they do is raise taxes. And then when they need more money, they tax the taxes. I mean, you got to laugh about it, but it's happening. We need people that have common sense, a balance of power in all our legislative functions to be able to operate our country, our states, our cities more efficiently. This is John Catsimatidis, The Cat's Corner.
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10: Thanks for joining us. It is the Scott Jennings Show for a Friday. I hope you have a great weekend planned ahead. I'm Jennifer Horn. Happy to be sitting in for Scott Jennings today. You can give him a follow at Jennings Show or Jennings KY. You can find me, Jennifer Horn, on X, Jennifer Horn Radio on Instagram and Facebook. And I cannot believe I am saying this, but Hunter Biden, where's Hunter? He's back in the news once again. And that is because, as Axios described it today, he's staging a reinvention in politics. He's attempting to charm and disarm internet trolls who, saw some pretty bad stuff. We all saw some pretty bad stuff. We saw more of Hunter Biden than maybe some of us have seen of our closest friends, relatives, and loved ones. We've seen a lot of Hunter Biden, a lot of pictures. We've heard a lot about his bad behavior. Well, it seems that he is now trying to revive his image. He even went on, and this is bizarre, and did like a 2-hour interview with Candace Owens. Okay. So he's out there trying to talk to people on the right. He's out there trying to revitalize himself, get back into the news. His mom, well, stepmom, Dr. Jill Biden, of course, has that book out. Joe Biden's been out there a little bit. The Biden family is kind of resurging again. Apparently, by the way, Candace Owens apologized and admitted to treating Biden as a caricature rather than as a person. And Biden replied, "It means the world." How emotional and touching. Isn't that sweet? Well, yesterday at the White House, President Trump was asked about whether or not Hunter Biden could run for the presidency in 2028. Cut 28.
20: How would he do, Hunter Biden, in a 2028 Democratic primary?
21: Well, you would think that, you know, past has something to do with winning an election, and I would say his past is not the greatest. Where's Hunter? Remember my Where's Hunter? It became the number one shirt anywhere in the world for about 3 weeks. I'm not going to say bad. I'm sure, you know, hey, if the guy from Maine can do well, I guess Hunter could do well, too, because the guy from Maine is a basket case. And I would say worse than him is the one from Texas. That looks like Alfred E. Newman. I would say that if he can do well, maybe Hunter can do well.
10: Yeah, that is Graham Plattner in Maine that he is talking about, the man with the Nazi tattoo. And James Tallarico, the guy in Texas who thinks that there's multiple genders. And I don't know. He's running his vegan campaign. He's a strange man. For the Senate race, for sure. Now, let's talk about Graham Plattner, because he has done some interviews trying to explain himself. He's really trying to save himself because he knows that he's on his way out of this race. Susan Collins, by the way, must be loving life. She is the incumbent senator from Maine. She doesn't really make Republicans happy. She doesn't really make Democrats happy, but at least she's not this. Cut 14.
22: You referred to the tattoo as my Totenkopf, which is the German word for this particular Nazi symbol. There's other reporting in Jewish Insider in October in which an anonymous acquaintance says he used that same phrase. Did you know what this tattoo was about before last October when you said you first became aware of it?
23: No, I did not. And I also think it's important to note that it's very likely, and I think that she is that same source. She's the person who's been telling people this from the beginning. And it's a, so I feel like, you know, we're kind of rehashing the thing we've been through.
10: All right. That was Graham Plattner on MS Now, and basically, again, denying that he knew he had a Nazi tattoo on his chest. Now, that means one of two things. Either you have a really bad substance abuse problem and you're out there getting tattoos willy-nilly, or you are a Nazi. Those are the two things it means. One or the other. You either pick that tattoo knowingly, or you're so drunk that you don't know and you wake up one day and then immediately look at your chest and go, I better get that thing covered up fast. He did not do any of those things. And now he's blaming this woman he had a relationship with, calling her a GOP operative. Look, a GOP operative did not make him write anti-Semitic things. It did not make him write racist things. It did not make him treat women poorly. It did not make him go on Kick and send nasty pictures to people that might have been underage. It didn't make him do any of those things. So I would say Graham Plattner has to look in the mirror and decide what's best for him. But here's my message to Republicans. Stop trying to drive this guy out of the race. They're trying fast. Democrats are now going to try to get him out of the race. Give a break to Susan Collins. She may not be the greatest, but she's a Republican and she votes with us some of the time. So you know what? If this is who Democrats want to try to twist their souls to vote for, let them do it. I'm probably the only one on talk radio telling you to just let this guy stay in the race. But let, you know, if this is the best Democrats can do, by all means, let's watch and pop our popcorn and see how they can convince themselves that it is okay to vote for this guy because they hate Trump. I'm Jennifer Horn. There's more up ahead. This is the Scott Jennings Show.
24: If the leftists haven't had enough yet, there's more. This is the Scott Jennings Show.
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5: With SRN News, I'm Ken Lorman in Washington. The Trump economy continues to surprise analysts. Correspondent Mike Hempton reports on a better-than-expected jobs report.
25: The Labor Department says U.S. employers added 172,000 jobs in May as the economy remained resilient amid rising costs from the Iran war. Job growth last month was down slightly from a revised 179,000 in April. The unemployment rate stayed at 4.3%. Mike Kemp in Washington.
5: The Treasury Department's Financial Crimes Enforcement Network is urging banks to be alert to risk tied to serving people living in the United States illegally. The guidance issued today follows a May executive order from President Trump aimed at tightening immigration controls. While banks aren't required to collect citizenship data, they're told to watch for red flags like identity theft and payroll fraud. The Treasury Secretary says the move is meant to prevent illegal aliens from exploiting financial institutions. Federal regulators giving the head of the MARTA transit system in Atlanta 2 weeks to put together a report on security and spending after a woman is brutally stabbed to death.
26: The feds will now be stepping in and investigating two stabbing attacks in Atlanta that happened on the MARTA transit system in the same week. The Fulton County Sheriff's Office says a 66-year-old woman, Margaret Swan, was stabbed to death, a 25-year-old under arrest. Transportation Secretary Sean Duffy posting a picture of her on his X page, writing, "Margaret's family deserves accountability. No one should be forced to fear for their safety on public transit." Laura Winters, Atlanta.
5: After today's positive jobs report, stocks falling on Wall Street as big technology companies lose ground. This is SRN News.
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16: The president had said, I want some stronger language in here. From Iranian state media, the Iranian negotiators will stop exchanging messages with the U.S., effectively shutting down any further negotiations. They are also saying that Iran will move to fully close the Strait of Hormuz as a response to this.
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29: This afternoon will be partly sunny with a high of 92. Tonight, expect mostly cloudy skies with a low of 73. Tomorrow will be partly sunny with a high of 93. Sunday will bring times of clouds and sun with a high of

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9: I'm going to promise you common sense. I'm going to promise you the truth. And I'm going to promise you that I will give you sometimes a little bluster. Scott never does that. But every once in a while, you need a little bluster, especially on a Friday. I'm Jennifer Horn. Happy to be sitting in for my friend Scott Jennings. He will be back with you next week. Follow him in the meantime at Jennings Show. Now, I love the story of a good hypocrite. And you know, guys, everybody has been a little hypocritical in their lives. I have, you have, everybody has. But it's different when you have a public forum. And it's different when you've spent a lot of time clutching your pearls about a certain issue and then you get caught. Seattle, which has turned into it's always been the wild, wild west of liberalism, but now it seems like it's just a lunatic factory up in the Pacific Northwest. The mayor of Seattle, and it's a gorgeous city, one of my favorites, but the Seattle mayor, Katie Wilson, last year urged residents to boycott Starbucks. Now, look, conservatives have boycotted Starbucks before. They were coffee bean and tea leaf all the way. I don't know. I don't get too involved with these boycotts unless they really are offensive. But the mayor wanted her residents of Seattle to boycott Starbucks. A big deal since Starbucks is from Seattle. And Seattle, like, they're the coffee culture and the coffee capital of the country. Well, she asked her residents to boycott. But then guess what? She got caught walking into Starbucks buying her latte. Now, she hasn't commented on whether or not she thinks the boycott should continue, but she did just admit that she had the pleasure of visiting the Pike Place Market Starbucks, and she ordered a blueberry muffin latte, which was a staff creation. Oh boy, she's a foo-foo drinker. She did an interview that was published this week on a local Fox affiliate there, and the anchor asked if she is still supporting the boycott of Starbucks. She said, quote, "I guess I broke my own boycott, and yeah, but I don't know. What do you want me to say about that?" I want you to say you were thirsty, Katie. That's what I would like you to say, because you ask people to do silly boycotts for silly reasons, and then all of a sudden, you're thirsty, you need a blueberry muffin latte, and you have to go into that Starbucks, and you get caught. So apparently she was upset because Starbucks was not going to do union support. She wanted to support a unionizing of the Starbucks in her area. She declared that the boycott would begin last summer. She saw the barista picket line. She said, "I'm not buying Starbucks. You shouldn't either," to the Seattle Times. Well, now she has changed her mind. Isn't it funny how leftists do this? The hypocrisy can be seen all over the place, not just in Seattle, not just here in California, but in Washington, D.C., where Alexandria Ocasio-Cortez also has shown herself to be a bit of a hypocrite. Cut 19.
10: Behavior reported by Grim Platner in this New York Times article, trapping a woman in a room being physically.
11: Yeah, I mean, as you all know, this all kind of just came out. I've been doing legislative business on the floor, so I need to dig into everything further before commenting on it. Yeah, because I think this reporting just recently came out, so I just want to make sure that I'm fully read up on it before I comment on it.
12: Generally about Platner, are you concerned by what you've seen so far? Does he offer voters more of an explanation? Does he need to offer voters more of an explanation?
11: I mean, I have to read up on this latest reporting. You know, I think everyone, when we run for office, our responsibilities to our constituents and to the people of, for me, New York 14, in this case, for the people of Maine.
9: Just drink the coffee, AOC. Just like Katie Miller, she just had to go into that Starbucks. The draw was too strong. That's exactly what we're going to see with AOC. AOC is going to have to figure out a way that she votes for Graham Platner if he is the nominee because she couldn't dare vote for one of those big bad Republicans, right? All right, now here's how you call out the hypocrisy. One of my favorite cabinet secretaries in the Trump administration, Scott Bessent. Well, he went after Senator Wyden. Take a listen. Cut 20.
13: Senator Wyden has mendaciously slandered the Treasury building in an attempt to cover up his son having an investment meeting with Jeffrey Epstein to ask for funding. Thank you.
14: Mr. Chairman?
15: Yes.
14: Let's be clear here. Nobody is interested in the ramblings of a capo in the most corrupt regime in American history.
9: Okay, wait. Actually, yes, we are interested. Does your son have ties to Jeffrey Epstein, Senator? Because that's what I think we want to know. You can't say we don't have interest in Epstein. Everybody's had interest in Epstein. Are you kidding me? Everybody has. You guys were dying for those papers and the reports to be leaked out, and now you don't care because Trump. Oh, yeah, yeah. This is the hypocrisy of the left. So you know what? Let's call them out for drinking the coffee and for supporting Nazis and being crazy. I'm Jennifer Horn. This is the Scott Jennings Show.
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18: With SRN News, I'm Ken Lorman in Washington. Boosted by President Trump's economic policies, the American job market continues to show surprising strength, shrugging off the high cost of the Iran war. Employers added 172,000 jobs in May, and the unemployment rate remained at a low 4.3%. The Senate has passed a bill funding President Trump's immigration enforcement agencies. Russian President Putin has rejected a proposal by Ukrainian President Zelensky for a face-to-face meeting. The president is spending the weekend in the north. He's going to be at Small Stomping Grounds. He's going to be in New Jersey and then head to Madison Square Garden for the NBA Finals. On Wall Street, the sell-off continues. The Dow down 514 at last check. This is SRN News.
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22: This afternoon, we'll bring a mix of sun and clouds with a high of 92. Tonight, expect mostly cloudy skies with a low of 73. Tomorrow will be partly sunny with a high of 93. Sunday, we'll see a blend of clouds and sun with a high of 93. Monday, we'll start warm with some thin clouds in the morning, turning mostly cloudy in the afternoon. There's a chance of a few showers and a thunderstorm with a high of 95. I'm meteorologist Jason Caterina. That's your exclusive AccuWeather forecast on AM 930, The Answer.
16: Call Greg Elliott. Leftist arguments with truth and common sense. They hate that. This is the Scott Jenny Show.
9: They sure do. Common sense doesn't last long on the left in this country, but we're glad to have you where we deliver common sense to the American people. This is the Scott Jennings Show. I'm Jennifer Horn. Happy to be filling in for Scott. He'll be back with you next week. In the meantime, it is time to check in with a friend of mine. Congressman Kevin Kiley has a very interesting story to tell. He represents California's 3rd District in the United States House of Representatives. And Congressman Kiley, welcome in to the Scott Jennings Show. Great to have you here.
23: Great to be with you. Thanks for having me.
9: So let's talk about the attempt to, well, they did redistrict California. I think it could still be challenged because there is no way that you could argue it was not redistricted using race as part of the criteria. But you've been a thorn in the side of Gavin Newsom. I think it is fair to say. And he and his team were looking at your congressional district as one that they'd love to knock out and give to Democrats. And you did something really interesting. You changed your party preference. No party preference. You're an independent by all accounts. Tell us how you did it and give us the results, because you had a big win this week, my friend.
23: Yeah. So we made a little bit of history in this new sixth district in California, and you're absolutely right. Gavin Newsom has been targeting me in every way possible. Even last election in 2024, his own staff member ran against me, although we won by 45,000 votes. And so that didn't work out so well for him. So, you know, he ended up gerrymandering the map in California. But, you know, it's just a testament to the hubris of politicians who engage in gerrymandering, that they think they can just, you know, move the lines around on the map and pick your representative for you. But the voters in my area are have something else in mind. You know, they're not going to let political insiders choose their representative for them. So in this primary, as the results are right now, I'm in first place. This will be history making for an independent to advance in first place in a California primary. And we fully intend to make history again this November.
9: I think it's incredible. And here's what's even more of an interesting piece. You had a Republican and a Democrat running against you, and it's neck and neck right now. We don't know how this thing will go, but the last time I checked, the Republican was ahead by just a bit. And so wouldn't it be interesting if Gavin Newsom wanted to get a conservative out of that spot, if it's Kevin Kiley, who's, and I'll use air quotes here, an independent, and then a Republican challenger. Well, Gavin Newsom has double Fs on that attempt to redistrict Republicans out of a seat.
23: Yeah, I mean, from the way I see it, no matter who my opponent is in November, we're planning to win. And so I fully, intend to overcome this attempt to deprive our area of representation, regardless of who the opponent is. And it is true that, you know, in California's top two system, you can get all kinds of different possibilities. We'll see how the late vote counting goes. You know, it's crazy in California. We still have probably roughly half the votes to count. Yeah. In my district, the election was 3 days ago, but we'll see how the remaining count goes. But we're confident that I'm going to advance to the top two.
9: Let's talk about that, because the slow counting makes people lose faith in the system. President Trump has already been talking about this. He says California could be up to the funny business again. Steve Hilton, gubernatorial candidate, is having a press conference today dealing with this. We look like the laughingstock of the nation, and it's not new to us. We've dealt with this for the last several election cycles, waiting and waiting and waiting, 37 days till election results are certified. What are you doing? I know you're looking into trying to create some legislation that will make this go faster. What are you up to, Congressman?
23: Yeah, exactly. And you're right. It is so embarrassing for our state. And it's not just me saying it. It's people on all sides who are watching this nationally and saying, what in the world is wrong with California, where their state politicians can't even manage to do the most simple administrative task of a democracy, which is to count votes. And it has all kinds of negative ramifications. It erodes trust in the process. It creates instability and uncertainty. And yes, it's just embarrassing for our state. Mm-hmm. And by the way, you know, those who are in charge in California, they'll say, oh, no, this is about voter access. This is about voter integrity or what have you. Then why is it that every single other state manages to count their votes in a timely way? Whether it's a Democrat state like Massachusetts or a Republican state like Florida, they get the results on election night. So it's not a Democrat-Republican thing. It's just the unique incompetence of California state government. So we have a bill that we've introduced in the House called the Election Results Accountability Act, which simply says enough is enough. You got to count your votes in a timely fashion.
9: Yeah, I think it's really ridiculous. I was talking to Steve Hilton earlier today on the morning show that I host in Los Angeles, and he was saying that there's a county in California, Ventura County, where they only have like 80,000 plus votes to count, and they're not even going to be releasing another number drop until Tuesday. Today's Friday. Those are the kinds of things where you go, okay, is it staffing issues? Obviously, another piece of this is that we accept ballots that were postmarked on election day for 7 days after. So this is why I think when we talk about the low number of voter turnout and low turnout elections, people lose faith and they just say, I'm not going to do it. I don't trust the system.
23: Well, sure. I think that it does breed distrust when people exercise their, right as a citizen to vote, carry out their civic duty, and then they expect to learn what happened and to be able to find out who won. But then it's one person who's ahead on election night, and then maybe it changes multiple times over the course of the next month. You know, people have moved on with their lives, and then suddenly they get to find out, a month after they vote, oh, by the way, this is who won.
9: Right.
23: And think about it from the perspective of the candidates. If you're in a close race, you're basically going through torture. I mean, you have one result on election night, and then maybe every few days you get these incremental updates over the course of the next several weeks, wondering, okay, am I going to be a city councilor or a school board member or a state legislator or a member of Congress? Do I need to start organizing my staff and training and going to orientation and all of these things? I mean, it's just nuts. It is a failure of government performance at the most basic level.
9: On a whole, want to ask you about what you are going to be focusing on in the next few months in Congress. I know we'll have some breaks going on, certainly, but there is a real challenge, I think, for Republicans. You're an independent now, to message some of the successes that have happened over the last 2 years. Democrats are still touting this message of affordability. I think you look at the job numbers, you look at where the economy is. I don't think that we are having an economic crisis. We need to get gas prices down, certainly, but I think people are starting to feel it. I think Democrats might need more. What do you think the balance of power looks like as we move into this midterm cycle into November?
23: Well, I do think that making life more affordable needs to be the central focus. Mm-hmm. And that is particularly true, as you know, Jen, for those of us in California.
9: Sure.
23: Where we have the highest cost of living in the entire country. So we're talking about highest gas prices in the country by far, highest electricity rates. We're in the top three when it comes to groceries and housing and water. So if you're in California, then life is a lot more unaffordable than if you're in any other state, which is not to minimize the struggles that people are experiencing elsewhere. But it's to say that actually the most high impact thing that I can do as a member of Congress from California is to try to counteract some of the policies in our state that have caused the cost of living to explode. So, for example, I have a bill to cap how high the state's gas tax can be, saying mm-hmm. that there's no reason that any state should have to have a gas tax over 50 cents.
9: Because ours in California goes up. It's going up again in July.
23: It's going up for 2 more cents. So mm-hmm. this would actually put a cap, and it would give immediate relief, and it would prevent politicians in California from raising the price of gas again, or expanding domestic energy, or for example, the Newsom had a ban on gas-powered cars that I introduced a bill
9: right.
23: to reverse, and we actually got that passed with bipartisan support and signed into law. So that's gone away. People can drive the car of their choice. There's a lot we could do. There's more we could do at the federal level as well. We did pass a bipartisan housing bill that will help with housing affordability. Of course, the tax relief that was passed is going to be particularly beneficial to Californians because we quadrupled the state and local tax deduction in addition to increasing things like the child tax credit, the adoption tax credit, and making Social Security tax-free for most seniors. So these are really important things from an affordability perspective, but certainly, you know, folks are continuing to struggle and we need to address it in every way we can.
9: So as a governing body, what are the House of Representatives going to be working on in the next? Is there anything that they're going to be pushing for before the November midterms, or is this pretty much just stay low, start working, and get yourself reelected?
23: Well, there's actually a lot on our plate. I mean, we've got the annual appropriations bills.
9: Sure.
23: We just had one of them last night dealing with agriculture. There's the issue of FISA that continues to be, contentious, where there's a balance between national security and civil liberties concerns. There's the issue of border funding. And the housing bill still needs to be finalized between the House and the Senate. And then I think there's a lot of other legislation that we really ought to move forward. I've got bills that I'm working on related to education. I'm the chair of the K-12 Education Subcommittee. I mentioned this election reform bill that would speed up vote counting in California, bills like the Lower Gas Tax Reduction Act that I've introduced, in addition to a number of others. So I think that, there's plenty that we can do even within the relatively condensed time frame in an election year. And the way I see it, we can't afford to waste any day that we have the opportunity to, especially for, those of us in California, when there's so much wrong with the direction of our state. So anything that I can do to counteract that here, I think, I want to make sure I take advantage of it.
9: Yeah, actually getting some work done. Congressman Kevin Kiley is with us. He represents California's 3rd Congressional District. You can follow him at Rep. Kiley. And in our final moments here, I was very happy to see that the Senate just funded CBP. They funded ICE through the end of Trump's term. That has been such a point of contention, especially in a state like California or any of the border states where you really see the fentanyl, the drugs, and all of the issues that are still coming across our border, even though the people have freely stopped. I mean, that's slowed down, but certainly there are still cartels that are running. And Congressman, this is really important. That funding means something.
23: Well, it is important to recognize, as you just said, that we have had a 180-degree turnaround at the border. And it's one of those things where sort of once the problem doesn't exist in the dramatic way that it did before, it kind of, is not top of mind anymore. And so, we tend to have short memories and forget what a crisis the border was just a few years ago, where you had unprecedented numbers of people coming over, 10 million plus coming over, known terrorists coming over, human trafficking, unaccompanied children, fentanyl, and all the rest of it. So that has been a major success, of Congress and the administration, is bringing that essentially to a standstill. Now, it is rather unfortunate that we have not been able to find bipartisan support for an appropriations bill to provide funding going forward. Mm-hmm. I think that there's many things that we, and I'm one of them, that should have been possible to do that, along with having some common sense reforms to interior immigration enforcement that are supported by people on both sides of the aisle. So I'm still hopeful and advocating for something like that to come together.
9: Well, we appreciate you and your fight for sure for our state of California and the country. Representative Kevin Kiley is with us. He represents California's 3rd District. You can give him a follow at Rep. Kiley. Congressman Kiley, thanks so much for being with us. Have a great weekend. I'm Jennifer Horn. There's more up ahead. It is the Scott Jennings Show.
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1: Tomorrow is the 82nd anniversary of D.D. won the war. I've always wondered if that war would have turned out differently if today's media had reported on it. The House on Wednesday voted to impose the War Powers Act on President Trump, forbidding him from achieving total victory in Iran. Iran won't surrender.

0: an oversight. He warned against return to war, saying that Iran will drag the war beyond the Persian Gulf if the U.S. resumes the conflict, potentially expanding military operations from the Strait of Hormuz. He talked about a potential meeting with Trump and the Ayatollah. He didn't answer a question about that, and he didn't answer a question about the Ayatollah's health and how he is actually functioning as a decision maker in the country. And then he reiterated the claim of sovereignty over the Strait of Hormuz. All of these things make a deal with Iran dead on arrival. This is a sticky wicket. This is the thing that we knew President Trump would have to deal with, to try to figure out how you get these more extremists out of the way and you start dealing with the people who are actually a little more sane in Iran, who represent the will of the people. That's going to be the project of the administration this weekend. I can tell you that much. All right. Thanks so much for joining us. I am Jennifer Horn. Happy always to be, and have a great weekend. It is the Scott Jennings Show.
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3: I wasn't expecting it, but once you see who built the modern education system, everything clicks. 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It's about control. This documentary exposes how the classroom didn't just evolve. It was intentionally designed, standardized, and centralized. Powerful institutions shaped it, and now they protect it. Billions of dollars flow through education organizations while test scores collapse. Parents were pushed out. Bureaucracies grew stronger and kids lost freedom. This film examines how controversial gender ideology entered classrooms, all while families are told to stay quiet. Institutions protect themselves, not the children. This system didn't fail by accident. It calcified. And if we don't challenge it, it will not change. That's why independent platforms matter. Angel Studios is willing to distribute stories that mainstream outlets won't touch. 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
4: 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The parties pick their candidates. You abide by their candidate. You can say what you want to say up until that point. But after that, you get behind them, because what matters the most is the control of the Senate.
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5: With SRN News, I'm Ken Lorman in Washington. Boosted by President Trump's economic policies, the American job market continues to show surprising strength, shrugging off the high cost of the Iran war. Employers added 172,000 jobs in May, and the unemployment rate remained at a low 4.3%. The Senate has passed a bill funding the president's immigration enforcement agencies.
6: Senators voted 52-47 to pass the $70 billion legislation to fund Immigration and Customs Enforcement and Border Patrol for the next 3 years through the end of President Trump's term, after Democrats blocked the money for months. The bill will now head to the House, which is expected to take it up next week. The final vote came just before 5 a.m. after Republicans narrowly defeated multiple attempts by members of both parties to add language to the bill that would permanently ban Mr. Trump's settlement fund for allies who believe that they've been politically persecuted. Bernie Bennett, Washington.
5: Russian President Vladimir Putin is rejecting a proposal by Ukrainian President Volodymyr Zelensky for a face-to-face meeting, saying he sees no point to it. Back in this country, the president is spending the weekend in the north at some old stomping grounds.
7: President Trump is spending the weekend at his golf club in Bedminster, New Jersey, and then is scheduled to head to Madison Square Garden in New York City Monday night for the NBA Finals. The president accepting an invite from New York Knicks owner Jim Dolan. The Knicks will host the San Antonio Spurs in Game 3.
5: Correspondent Laura Winters. Graham Plattner, a Democratic challenger to Senator Susan Collins, faces mounting controversy after revelations he has a Nazi tattoo and now faces multiple accusations of serial emotional abuse from several women. The sell-off on Wall Street continues. The Dow down at last check, 372 points. This is SRN News.
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15: This afternoon will be partly sunny with a high of 92. Tonight, expect mostly cloudy skies with a low of 73. Tomorrow will be partly sunny with a high of 93. Sunday will bring times of clouds and sun with a high of 93. Monday will be warm, starting with high, thin cloudiness in the morning and then becoming mostly cloudy in the afternoon. There is a chance of a couple of showers and a thunderstorm with a high of 95. I'm meteorologist Jason Caterina. That's your exclusive AccuWeather forecast on AM 930, The Answer.
16: This is Audie Bach. Our Tampa Bay native, Bill Bunkley, keeps us on the straight and narrow and reports on the legislature in Tallahassee. But he's an international guardian of the faith, too, with a heart for Lebanon.

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1: With SRN News, I'm Ken Lorman in Washington. The Trump economy keeps rolling on. U.S. employers added 172,000 jobs in May as the labor market continued to show resilience in the face of the rising cost from the Iran war. The unemployment rate stayed at a low 4.3%. The good news has sparked a market sell-off.
2: Big technology stocks were among the heaviest weights on the market. NVIDIA and Broadcom slumped. Both companies have pricey stock values, which tend to heavily influence the broader market's direction. A report showed that employers added more jobs than economists expected in May. Bond yields surged in the Treasury market. Oil prices slipped. Stocks fell in Asia and were mixed in Europe. Damian Troisi, New York.
1: President Trump will be talking about the economy in Wisconsin next hour. He'll participate in a roundtable discussion on American agriculture. The Senate has passed a bill funding immigration and customs enforcement and border patrol through the end of President Trump's term. Democrats have blocked the money for months. The measure will now head to the House, which is expected to take it up next week. Before the final vote, Arkansas Senator Tom Cotton told the Salem Radio Network Republicans are looking out for the safety of the American people.
3: The legislation we're going to pass is a response to Democrats' unprecedented obstruction of funding for the Border Patrol, Immigration, and Custom Enforcement. It is the Democrats acting out their worst instincts to defund the police. They are siding with far-left extremists in their party.
1: President Trump says he wants his new acting director of national intelligence to cut the office, noting on Air Force One that the size of the office has been way too high for way too long. This is SRN News.
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4: 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If I asked you if you had an extra couple of $1,000 lying around, what would you say? 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
5: 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From Iranian state media, the Iranian negotiators will stop exchanging messages with the U.S., effectively shutting down any further negotiations. They are also saying that Iran will move to fully close the Strait of Hormuz as a response to this.
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7: This afternoon will be partly sunny with a high of 92. Tonight, expect mostly cloudy skies with a low of 73. Tomorrow will be partly sunny with a high of 93. Sunday will bring times of clouds and sun with a high of 93. Monday will be warm, starting with high thin cloudiness in the morning and then becoming mostly cloudy in the afternoon. There is a chance of a couple of showers and a thunderstorm with a high of 95. I'm meteorologist Jason Caterina. That's your exclusive AccuWeather forecast on AM 930, The Answer.
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9: 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Phone lines are open. And now, the president of the Florida Ethics and Religious Liberties Commission. 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
10: Hey, we're back. Bill Bunkley here, and this is the briefing on Salem Radios. We're broadcasting all across Central Florida and, of course, anywhere on the globe as we are streaming live right now from our studios right here in Tampa. When you join us on Friday afternoon, you know that when we get to the 4 o'clock hour, we've been doing this for years and years and years, and we have an extra opportunity to drill down with one of our great friends at Focus on the Family. And we're going to be doing that in just a moment because I'm excited because there is a program. 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And in just a moment, Bob DeMoss is going to be with us to talk about that. And but first, I want to remind you that FocusOnTheFamily.com is your go-to website whenever you have a question about something in your Christian walk, something that you're researching. Now, I always tell you to go to the Old and the New Testament in the Scriptures first, and there's a lot of search engines that can help you get to whatever question that you have and ask them, what does the Bible say about this? 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Now, the other thing I want to mention is that there's no paywalls. 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And you can do that rather easily. Well, Bob DeMoss, what can I tell you is the Focus on the Family corporate storyteller. He's a Dove Award winner and a five-time New York Times best-selling author. He's written 60-plus books with some of the country's leading voices, including our good friend Jim Daly there at Focus, and Phil Robertson.

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5: 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The Supreme Court said enough is enough. And in this ruling, the justices raised the bar. They said if you want to challenge a map as discriminatory, you now have to prove actual intent, not just point to statistical disparities.
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0: With SRA News, I'm Ken Lorman in Washington. The latest data on the U.S. economy shows momentum under President Trump. Employers added 172,000 jobs in May. The unemployment rate stayed at 4.3%, but the news sent Wall Street into the red. The stock market had its worst day since October, a big sell-off for big technology. The big tech companies weighed down the broader market. Bond yields surged as a strong jobs report we mentioned boosted expectations that the Federal Reserve will be forced to hike interest rates at some point this year. The S&P 500 slumped 2.6%, finishing its first losing week in the last 10. The Dow fell 695 points. The NASDAQ off 4.2%. This is SRN News.
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1: Hey, we're back. Bill Bunkley here. It's Friday afternoon. There were some final thoughts on this beautiful fifth day of June in the year of our Lord 2026 as we're getting ready to roll into the weekend. 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Well, as we get ready to go into the weekend, I want to tell you that there's an opportunity. If you love European football, which is what we call soccer, we've got an international friendly match that's taking place tomorrow at Raymond James Stadium. It's going to be at 4 o'clock in the afternoon. It's going to be the English football team versus the New Zealand football team. And, of course, we would say it's the English soccer team versus the New Zealand soccer team. But that's going to be happening at 4 o'clock. And I know with the kids out of school for the summer, I know that we have the Tampa Bay Rays. We have other things that are going on. But I thought I would just mention this. It's somewhat unusual to have these international teams in town and trying to give you some suggestions of things you could do for the kids. And I want to remind you, check out that website, freedom250.com, freedom250.com. A lot of very, very interesting items there, including that Adventures in Odyssey, the audio series that's available there, and you'll be able to see all the events that are coming up. And I'm going to tell you, it's going to be a big, big party in our nation's capital with the booths that are going to be set up there on the mall. I think that's starting, what, about the 25th of June, I think Bob DeMaul said. So you're going to have all of that. And then, obviously, on the 4th of July, and we just pray that the Lord will keep all the rain away at this time of the year up there. It's hot and muggy and rainy, but I can't imagine the fireworks display that's going to be set off on the night of the 4th of July on that 250th birthday for our country. So any way that you can do some little bit of maneuvering, driving to get up to the nation's capital, it's going to be a wonderful, wonderful, once-in-a-lifetime affair. I was there for the bicentennial, and I'm so excited about this. Well, that'll wrap up today's edition and this week's edition of the Bill Bunkley Show. Tune in next Monday at 3, where we will start it all over again. Until then, have a wonderful, wonderful, blessed weekend.
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4: With SRN News, I'm Ken Mormon in Washington. The latest data on the U.S. economy shows momentum under President Trump, Employers added 172,000 jobs in May. The unemployment rate stayed at 4.3%, but the news sent Wall Street into the red. The stock market had its worst day since October. Big sell-off for big technology. The big tech companies weighed down the broader market. Bond yields surged as a strong jobs report we mentioned boosted expectations that the Federal Reserve will be forced to hike interest rates at some point this year. The S&P 500 slumped 2.6%, finishing its first losing week in the last 10. The Dow fell 695 points. The NASDAQ off 4.2%. This is SRN News.
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5: Tonight, expect partly cloudy skies with a low of 71. Tomorrow will bring a mix of sun and clouds with a high of 91. Tomorrow night is forecasted to be mostly cloudy with a low of 73. Looking ahead to Saturday, anticipate partly sunny conditions with a high of 92. I'm meteorologist Jason Caterina. That's your exclusive AccuWeather forecast on AM 930, The Answer.
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7: Welcome to Secula. It's Friday, and what it seems like always when election season comes, there's one thing that can now feel like since 2000, really. Unless it's some sort of landslide victory, like maybe we saw in the 2024 election, or maybe that we saw in a couple previous elections, but really for the most part in general, whether it's local, whether it's state, whether it's federal, it feels like there's only one thing that can be assured, and that is that voting will never go as planned, and it certainly will not go as planned as is the, this is really the counting of all the votes, Will. And what we have here, once again, in California, you immediately had about 50% of the vote come in. Feels like things were moving along.
9: Yeah, it's like, great job.
7: And then it took a standstill, and here we are.
9: That's right. So once again, if you look at recent elections, look back at 2024, when we had a presidential election, it took them 10 days to get to 95% of the ballots.
7: Yeah, they were able to call it earlier.
9: Right.
7: Because of the discrepancy was there. But of course we can go back to 2020. Of course we can go back to even before then. This is become a real issue in this country.
9: That's right. And once again, you're talking about the most populous state, but you're also talking about the center of kind of the advancements in tech in our country. And they can't count even just one city, a mayoral election, without having to go for over a week, potentially longer. And that's what you look at. You still see that Steve Hilton is leading for the governor race with Javier Becerra and then Tom Steyer below that. And really, these proportions haven't changed much. So it probably will be Steve Hilton versus Becerra, yeah. And it probably will be Karen Bass versus Spencer Pratt for the mayoral election. But it's too many that are outstanding to call.
7: And I love they still say too early to call. No, it's not too early to call. It is because you have not decided to do this properly. When you only have 56% of the vote that comes in, you know, as of the last time that I checked, 56%. The election was on Tuesday. We're now on Friday. How is this still possible? How are these issues still being consistent every time? It feels like that they should have called it quickly. We should have known. And look, like you said, the problem is you also have these states like California and other states that have all of these rules, or really lack of rules, I guess you'd say, in the different options that you have to vote. So not only is it mail-in, it's mail-in that can be stamped by the day, not arrived by the day. Things can come in late. Ballot boxes that you can drop off in. It is not all digital like it should probably be at this point. We are still dealing with a lot of paper mailed in ballots
10: But still, not all that many. It shouldn't be all that many.
9: Well, especially when you see how low the participation was for like the mayoral race in Los Angeles, you'd think that they'd be able to get to that 95%. That's kind of the threshold. They never officially know how many. That's an estimated, but it's based off of how many ballots were requested, et cetera. But you're looking at this and you're laughing almost. You're like, why can't they also realize this is why people don't trust their elections?
7: Yeah. Does it ever get to 100%?
9: Once it's over. But no, normally it has a greater than 99% have been counted. Because you never know if you've counted every vote.
7: Yeah, maybe you've counted a few a couple times. Who knows? Who knows? Hey, we want to hear from you. Let me know in the comments what you think about this. When you see a state like California, does it give you more reassurance in your own local area? Maybe they're doing a better job in some of these other states and these other cities. We know Los Angeles is a mess, and maybe it is just proving the point that it's a mess, the fact that we are multiple days since this election for, again, really the primary for mayor. It's not like we're even talking about the general election at this point, unless you were to hit that threshold, which we knew that wasn't going to happen. And they still can't figure this out. A lot of calls for reform on the election side of it. We obviously always have an ACLJ petition about different election integrity issues. I want you to get involved that way. Go to aclj.org, sign all the petitions, get involved, a lot of free content that's available. Of course, none of that's free without you supporting the work financially. So, of course, nothing's beyond a paywall. Nothing's on a paywall. But it's all there for you at aclj.org because you support. With that, we'll be right back with more on Seculum.
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7: In the clip we just played, they did say if you're a Republican, you should be smiling at these results. And we're going to be joined by Rick Grinnell, who's been really heavily working on California. And I think that they may not be quite there just yet, but these results are at least showing there is some change of tide there in California. Now, I have to say, California's had Republican governors. We know historically Ronald Reagan, Arnold Schwarzenegger. You know, these are people who were running as Republicans that have won. And the gubernatorial race always gives there's a little bit more of a

0: you know you don't want her again. Here's what I can offer, and here's what my goals are. It's not to fundamentally transform the moral care makeup of this city, of this county. It's really just to get to basics of
1: it's not MAGA.
0: Security, police, get people back in their homes. Kind of like the basics of what you do as mayor.
1: Right.
0: Not flying around the world, meeting with other you know, in other
1: not
0: countries.
1: Not acting like you're a world leader.
0: When you've got crises going on at home.
2: Well, and to that point as well, the councilwoman, Rahman, had a lot of comparisons almost to Mandami, that she had a personality that young. Was kind of charismatic, young. She also, policy-wise, was much more in line with someone like Mandami. So if you think about that, it's not like if Mandami had lost the primary to Mayor Adams before he was out of the race, it's not like all those people that were really excited about him would all of a sudden be like, well, we got to hold our nose and go vote for Mayor Adams. So that is kind of what you're looking at, even though I think that Karen Bass is much more liberal, much more progressive than Eric Adams was. That is kind of the dynamic that you're seeing play out in Los Angeles. So it's not all of a sudden that you're like, okay, well, Pratt may have done well, but then there's going to be another 110,000 people that are going to go vote for Karen Bass. It'll be a blowout. It still may be, but you can't necessarily count on all those people even caring to show up.
3: But it's whether the Democrat establishment, Jordan, that's something that's going to happen here. They're going to flood the money into this ad campaign against Spencer Pratt. So you're going to have the wildest amount of, I feel, negative ads running towards him to get all of those people who were voting against Karen Bass to now try to get them on board.
0: Yes, I would imagine if he is in, it could become the most expensive mayor's race in our history.
3: Yeah.
0: If Republican and independent donors, we're talking about the big groups too, and the 527s, start dumping the tens of millions. They usually don't in mayoral races, but because we're talking about Los Angeles here and kind of the whole idea that if you can win in L.A., you should be able to win anywhere when those who've been elected to do their job, take the DNR out of their name, aren't getting the basics done, like roads, like having enough water ready if there's a fire to put out that fire. Again, and if you find out that that's happening in a place where you oversee, whatever international trip you're on, you need to get back as quickly as possible and not joke about, well, I'm not there right now, especially when you knew it was a high potential to happen. And then second, I think clear, as you pointed out, the Spencer Pratts of the world are the Republicans that have been able to win in California.
3: Mm-hmm.
0: Ronald Reagan, movie star.
3: Yeah.
0: Arnold Schwarzenegger, movie star. And again, who we agree with on the social issues may be very different than where most Republicans are.
3: He's certainly not a Republican in that sense. I mean, no. Isn't technically the mayor's not a partisan position?
2: The race is not even listing partisan. Yeah, because it's just people run. Yeah. Karen Bass obviously was a member of Congress as a Democrat, but that's also part of the confusion maybe for some people, maybe not for most people, but when you go into the ballot box or if you're getting a ballot, it isn't listing Republicans and Democrats or party preference.
0: The people by name. And so I think, again, it's one to look for. First, of course, to see as the votes come in, does he maintain the second place? And then two, if he does, do Republican and independent donors, both at the grassroots level, so that means from even outside of LA, outside of Los Angeles, do they then decide, you know what, we're going to treat this like a Senate race because this would send a signal, does it really, even if the House is tougher for us this cycle, this would send a huge signal about the power of the Republican vote in places that look like they've been completely lost. And maybe that's actually where we need to go and look to run more Republicans in places that have been so mismanaged by the left.
2: Well, and I think what we also see is you see the governor's race there where we have Hilton, who has actually taken the lead, has the most votes. He has 1.3 million, almost 1.4 million votes with 58% of the votes in. Javier Becerra, who was the former attorney general of California, was also the Secretary of Health and Human Services under Biden, was chosen for that role because of how progressively pro-choice he is and all the processes and all the things that he put in place in California under his attorney generalship as he helped pave the way for the governor there to make more liberal laws as far as it comes to being pro-choice, but also go

0: going after like pro-life pregnancy resource centers, things like that. And then you have Tom Steyer, who's the billionaire, but not like a Michael Bloomberg billionaire running for office. He's the type of billionaire that decides, I have so much money, I can be as liberal as I want, and it doesn't matter. And so he takes the extreme far left on every single position. He has just under a million votes, and then there is a second Republican with half a million. So you look at this, they haven't called any of it yet. Steve Hilton is the leader, Jordan, with 27.8%. It looks very much like it could be Steve Hilton versus Becerra. It would be pretty big for someone like Tom Steyer to overcome a 300,000 vote deficit.
1: Yeah.
0: If the way that things progress, even with the mail-in voting.
1: Right.
0: But they haven't called any of those as moving forward yet. But it does look like it's going to be Steve Hilton versus Becerra.
1: Yeah, it's hard to imagine there's 400,000 plus, probably because Steve Hilton's going to get more in too with the 56%
0: right
1: that's reporting. So how does Tom Steyer? So it looks like, again, we're not there yet, but it's close that we're going to have a Republican choice. This jungle primary system is actually backfiring on Dems in California as we speak, because it's not just finishing up with, well, we're such Democrat areas that we know that they're going to vote in at least the two Democrats are always going to be the choice. It looks like that may not be the case when you're talking about the LA mayor as well as the governor. And again, it goes to, does the Republican Party, the apparatuses, the outside groups, do they go in and spend the big dollars to try and make a stunning victories in both the mayor's race and the governor's race? Also, a big shout out to very close with us. He was a former U.S. attorney, just recently former U.S. attorney in Montana, Kurt Almay. He, again, to replace Steve Daines in the U.S. Senate, won his Republican primary by 76% as the votes are coming in right now. So it'll be close to 80%. And excited then about, again, general election. Montana, you have to take seriously. They do elect Democrats occasionally. But we'll certainly want to get behind him. I know he's going to be on the broadcast soon.
2: Very good.
0: One other thing, and I think, sorry, we can go to.
2: Yeah, what other thing?
0: We should talk about, because once again, we're looking at California a lot. We're looking at some of these places that had positive results for more conservative candidates. You're also seeing things like in New Jersey, where there was a Democrat who won the primary there to run for Congress, who has ties to Al-Qaeda.
2: Oh, yeah.
0: And this is what is so shocking, is that this individual, Adam Hamawe, was an Egyptian-born former combat surgeon who volunteered and interned with a nonprofit that was linked to Al-Qaeda in Bosnia, as well as he was called as a defense witness for the trial of the blind sheikh. He has now become a nominee for the Democrat Party.
2: Background on who that is.
0: Blind Sheikh, big time terrorist.
2: There you go. Top terrorist.
0: Al Qaeda that we have prosecuted in the United States and really dominated kind of even the New York political scene, like the trials around the Blind Sheikh for so long.
1: Yes. I mean, this is, again, it's pretty shocking. Like you said, that these kind of individuals are getting through the process, and it just shows you kind of where the left is right now.
2: New Jersey's so weird. I mean,
1: yes,
2: you feel like it should not be these kind of candidates out of New Jersey.
1: No,
2: spend any time in New Jersey, it does not feel.
0: Does it sound very Bruce Springsteen, the boss, having the blind
2: sheikh? I don't know about that. That's the worst example you could have given.
1: Definitely a lot of kind of like labor union type Democrats winning.
2: Yeah.
1: But not again, not guys who were tied
2: Pennsylvania
1: terror attacks that impacted a lot of people in New Jersey.
2: Yeah, absolutely. We're going to take some more phone calls as Will decides that Bruce Springsteen is who we should be.
0: I was trying to get people fired up.
2: Yeah, I would have said,
1: he doesn't like us playing this music.
2: No, I don't think so. I would have said Bam Bam Bigelow or someone like that, you know, the king of Asbury Park. Phone lines are open for you, 1-800-684-3110. I don't know Bam Bam Bigelow's political affiliation. You know, rest in peace.
0: I feel like he was probably pretty conservative.
2: He had a head tattoo. 1-800-684-3110. 1-800-684-3110 to have your voice heard on the air today. Also, support the work of the ACLJ. We got a petition up right now. I think you could be a part of it. Go to aclj.org/sign. I'd like you to do that. We have petitions, new petitions that go up all the time. Great way to get involved. Great way to start your journey here at the ACLJ or to continue on. Again, give us a call. We'll be right back with more on Seculo.
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2: Seculo. Phone lines are open for you at 1-800-684-3110. Over the next few segments, we're going to take some of those calls and also run ahead to ACLJ Jerusalem with Jeff Balaban. But now we are joined by one of our attorneys out of, you know, right now in Washington, D.C., Christy Campagnone. We have an update, Will, and I think you can help set this up. This, of course, has to do with our case in Massachusetts. And again, if you're tuning in, if you want to hear about Iran, don't worry, we're going to get back to that. But I think it's always important to discuss the work of the ACLJ, especially when we have some big news that coming up.
0: That's right. And this is the Your Options Medical versus Massachusetts and Wren case that we've talked about for quite a while here. This is where the state of Massachusetts was targeting pro-life pregnancy resource centers with an attack campaign, an ad campaign across the state, trying to call them deceptive, saying don't trust them. And we filed a lawsuit in Massachusetts to end this, essentially. We had that go on for a very long time because we got to refile, we got to amend our complaint, and all to have a judge say, agree with the state and the Commonwealth saying, this is dismissed. They granted the motion to dismiss. We are now, Christy, today filing an appeal at the Court of Appeals. Tell us what this action will do.
5: Exactly. So we had the district court dismiss our case. So we're starting afresh in a new court, the Circuit Court of Appeals. And here, the setting the stage on what this is, you have pregnancy resource centers who are simply giving free health care to women so that they don't perform abortions. And they also have abortion pill reversal options for these women, all free. And the state has now come and done this entire campaign to silence them, to chill them. This campaign isn't being done against Planned Parenthood. Planned Parenthood's not being investigated. They're not putting out, you know, these statements saying that Planned Parenthood is doing something wrong, but they have already stated that the PRCs are particularly trying to lie to you about what their services are and what they can do. And so we just, on principle, we can't let that stand. And so we are filing our brief at the appellate court, and we're arguing that the state cannot chill the viewpoint of our client, a Christian organization who is simply speaking out about other options, that women have choices. And the state can't just choose to silence their speech because they don't like what they're saying. And so that is what our brief is arguing here. And hopefully that this circuit court will take this up and really take it seriously.
0: And Christy, one of the issues here and what makes this important also for the audience to watch is that we've been talking about this a while. We knew that the trial court, the lower court, was the hardest hurdle because of where it is. It's in Massachusetts. We knew that going to district court was likely going to require appeals. So we're not surprised by that. You always want to fight to win at those lower courts. But we also were prepared because this is where we're at now. But what's also interesting about this, and even more so than just his case, is that we said from the beginning, we know this is going to be the abortion industry and blue state game plan. They are going to go around. They're going to try to use the government to silence the speech of those trying to offer an alternative to abortion, that are trying to show people that life is a real choice. When you look at this now, because of the timeline of how long we've been fighting it, there is a potential that this type of case could be prime for the Supreme Court because of some other decisions. Can you give us a little bit of insight into, one, we can either win at the district court or not, but there seems to be even more intrigue surrounding this as we move forward.
5: You're exactly right. If we win at the circuit court, that's great. We'll go back and actually bring this to trial. But if we lose, there's still another chance here, because this is the first circuit that we're in. But the second circuit, which includes New York, just held in December, a very similar set of facts, was indeed chilling the speech of these PRCs. And so this case is NIFLA v. James. And Attorney General James had been coming after and bringing enforcement actions against these PRCs for very similar things that our own a doctor is under investigation for. And so they brought an injunction and it went up to the Second Circuit. And in December, the Second Circuit said, yes, we do believe that this is chilling your speech. And so we're going to give you an injunction to stop New York from bringing these kind of enforcement actions against you. And so that right there means that in the Second Circuit, we have a different decision from what the First Circuit might decide. So if the First Circuit says, nope, there is not a chilling of your speech here, then we can go on to the Supreme Court. And the Supreme Court hears very often cases when there is a circuit court split, meaning one court is holding one way on a set of facts and a question of law, and another court is holding the other way, and it needs the Supreme Court to come in as the final decision maker to decide the question of whether this is chilling the PRC's speech or not.
0: And Jordan, this is core ACLJ work.
1: Yes.
0: It's why we have some of the greatest attorneys in the country working on things like this. Also knowing when we go into a case like this, that the potential, especially when you're in a contested area that doesn't really agree with your value system, like in the Commonwealth of Massachusetts here. But we know that we have to fight it all over the country. And if you get a split decision like this, it's we are uniquely positioned to keep fighting this all the way to the Supreme Court.
1: Absolutely. In fact, that's what the Supreme Court is looking for, especially in cases that involve core constitutional rights. Because we can't have this set of states under the Second Circuit say this does impact your constitutional rights, and the First Circuit, just north of the Second Circuit and in the Northeast, say this has no bearing on your constitutional rights. So again, that is where the court is almost, it doesn't force their hand, as Christy said, they don't have to take those.
0: Right.
1: But when you've got a clear constitutional interpretation issue going on, that's where the Supreme Court is important to come in and clarify for all the states, because this is in federal court, because it involves federal issues that the Supreme Court has jurisdiction over.
0: That's right. And Christy, thank you so much for that update. We'll keep everyone updated as this moves forward. But we filed today. We will see their response due in, it looks like, July 1st. So just a little over a month exactly a month from now. It's hard to believe it's June. And then we will reply to their response July 22nd. So we'll keep people updated. But thank you for that update, Christy.
2: All right. And with that, that's going to wrap up our first half hour of the show. Now, some of you don't get the second half hour on your local terrestrial radio stations. You should be watching this anyway. It's a great, full, interactive experience. We watch over on ACLJ.org or YouTube, Rumble, Facebook. We always stream live there from noon to 1 p.m. Eastern time. Of course, you can find it archived however you get your podcasts, on the ACLJ app, whatever it may be. And I encourage you right now to call in, because we will be taking calls in the next segment and in the final segment as well. So there's three segments coming up. In the first one, we're going to take your calls. The last one, we're going to take your calls. In the middle, we're going to be joined by Jeff Balaban at ACLJ Jerusalem. If you do have any updates, or you want any updates of what's going on in Israel, feel free to call in and ask those questions too. I can take it during the segment with Jeff. Phone lines are open for you at 1-800-684-3110. Again, 1-800-684-3110. There is a petition right now on our website. And if you'd gone earlier, we actually just switched it over. to a pro-life petition right now, specifically about what we're doing in Massachusetts. So you heard that update from Christy. Now I want you to get involved. We need you. They are trying to silence pro-life advocates with these politically motivated attacks, but you can be a part of it. Be a part of the next generation of pro-life leaders. Go to aclj.org/sign. About 24,000 of you have signed so far. 23,000, actually. I'm not going to overinflate my numbers. 23,000. Help us get to 50,000. That'd be great. You could do that at aclj.org. And while you're there, you can support the work as well. 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And even if you need legal help, we're there as well. Second half hour coming up after this very, very short break. There's less than a minute, so don't go anywhere. Call in if you can. 1-800-684-3110. We'll be right back.
6: With SRN News, I'm Keith Peters in Washington. President Trump says he wants his new acting director of national intelligence to cut the office, which has already been significantly scaled back during his second term. Trump noted aboard Air Force One, the size of the office has been way too high for way too long, and if Bill Pulte cuts it, he wouldn't mind. Russian President Vladimir Putin has rejected a proposal by Ukrainian President Volodymyr Zelensky for a face-to-face meeting, says he sees no point in it. Speaking Friday at the St. Petersburg International Economic Forum, Putin describes Zelensky's open letter proposing the meeting as boorish. On Wall Street, the Dow down by 695 points. The Nasdaq dropped 1,121 with the S&P lower by 200. More details at SRN News.
7: 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Scott Jennings sees the president holding strong.
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12: Tonight will be mostly cloudy with a low of 73. Tomorrow expect partly sunny skies with a high of 93. Tomorrow night will be partly cloudy with a low of 74. On Sunday, anticipate a mix of clouds and sun with a high of 93. Monday will be warm with high thin cloudiness in the morning, becoming mostly cloudy in the afternoon. There is a chance of a couple of showers and a thunderstorm with a high of 95. I'm meteorologist Jason Caterina. That's your exclusive AccuWeather forecast on AM 930, The Answer.
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2: Welcome to Seculo. It's Friday, and what it seems like always when election season comes, there's one thing that can now feel like since 2000, really. Unless it's some sort of landslide victory, like maybe we saw in the 2024 election, or maybe that we saw in a couple previous elections, but really for the most part in general, whether it's local, whether it's state, whether it's federal, it feels like there's only one thing that can be assured, and that is that voting will never go as planned, and it certainly will not go as planned as is the This is really the counting of all the votes, Will. And what we have here, once again, in California, you immediately had about 50% of the vote come in. Feels like things were moving along.
0: Yeah, it's like, great job.
2: And then it took a standstill, and here we are.
0: That's right. So once again, if you look at recent elections, look back at 2024, when we had a presidential election, it took them 10 days to get to 95% of the ballots.
2: Yeah, they were able to call it earlier.
0: Right.
2: Because of the discrepancy was there. But of course we can go back to 2020. Of course we can go back to even before then. This is become a real issue in this country.
0: That's right. And once again, you're talking about the most populous state, but you're also talking about the center of kind of the advancements in tech in our country. And they can't count even just one city, a mayoral election, without having to go for over a week, potentially longer. And that's what you look at. You still see that Steve Hilton is leading for the governor race with Javier Becerra and then Tom Steyer below that. And really, these proportions haven't changed much. So it probably will be Steve Hilton versus Becerra, yeah. And it probably will be Karen Bass versus Spencer Pratt for the mayoral election. But it's too many that are outstanding to call.
2: And I love they still say too early to call. No, it's not too early to call. It is because you have not decided to do this properly. When you only have 56% of the vote that comes in, you know, as of the last time that I checked, 56%. The election was on Tuesday. We're now on Friday. How is this still possible? How are these issues still being consistent every time? It feels like that they should have called it quickly. We should have known. And look, like you said, the problem is you also have these states like California and other states that have all of these rules, or really lack of rules, I guess you'd say, in the different options that you have to vote. So not only is it mail-in, it's mail-in that can be stamped by the day, not arrived by the day. Things can come in late. Ballot boxes that you can drop off in. It is not all digital, like it should probably be at this point. We are still dealing with a lot of paper mailed in ballots, but still not all that many. It shouldn't be all that many.
0: Well, especially when you see how low the participation was right. For like the mayoral race in Los Angeles, you'd think that they'd be able to get to that 95%. That's kind of the threshold. They never officially know how many. That's an estimated, but it's based off of how many ballots were requested, etc. But you're looking at this and you're laughing almost. You're like, why can't they also realize this is why people don't trust their elections?
2: Yeah. Does it
0: they
2: ever don't get to 100%?
0: Once it's over. But no, normally it has a greater than 99% have been counted. Because you never know if you've counted every vote.
2: Yeah, maybe you've counted a few a couple times. Who knows? Who knows? Hey, we want to hear from you. Let me know in the comments what you think about this. When you see a state like California, does it give you more reassurance in your own local area? Maybe they're doing a better job in some of these other states and these other cities. We know Los Angeles is a mess, and maybe it is just proving the point that it's a mess, the fact that we are multiple days since this election for, again, really the primary for mayor. It's not like we're even talking about the general election at this point, unless you were to hit that threshold, which we knew that wasn't going to happen. And they still can't figure this out. A lot of calls for reform on the election side of it. We obviously always have an ACLJ petition about different election integrity issues. I want you to get involved that way. Go to ACLJ.org, sign all the petitions, get involved, a lot of free content that's available. 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Nothing's on a paywall. 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
2: Welcome back to Secula. Look, we are covering what happened in California and what is still happening in California as the election results are still ongoing. Rick Grinnell's joining us. Rick, I want to get your just feedback from last night and where we stand right now. Thoughts?
16: Well, I think we've got mixed results here. Certainly, when you look at how many people voted in Los Angeles, I can't help but think we have such a very small number of people determining the government of Los Angeles. And this has got to change. We've got to get much louder and much more poignant about registering people to vote and getting people to the polls. You look at what's happening, it's like 150,000 votes is determining seats and determining who gets to become mayor. And this is just for a city as large as Los Angeles, it's just unacceptable. We really got to get greater participation. By my calculation, the eligible voters in Los Angeles, we had about 15% of them show up to the polls. And that's unacceptable for the direction that California is going, the direction that Los Angeles is experiencing with homelessness and high taxes and water not in the fire hydrants when there's a blazing fire in front of you. All of the just basic problems can be solved with common sense leadership. And we can't just have 15% of the people living in Los Angeles determining the future of this great city. So I think we've got mixed results there. When it comes to statewide, you know, I look at the statewide results and I have to say we really have a shot here for attorney general. We have a great nominee on the Republican side. And Michael Gates, and he is really focused on the issues. He's not a partisan person. He's really a common sense leader, and I think he's got the best shot statewide, and so we'll have to really get behind him. Steve Hilton, I think, had a really good night. So did Gloria Romero, the lieutenant governor candidate. Let's see what they can do. I mean, the Democrats nominating Javier Becerra is just such a joke. Unfortunately, you know, California is such a Democrat state that he's going to have the inside lane. But I think we finished by saying Tom Steyer, once again, had the worst night. He literally spent $250 million and came in third. So he is over. His political career, which we thought was over when he ran for president, is now truly over running for governor of California.
0: Rick, one of the things I want to go back to is where you're talking about that, the amount of people that voted in Los Angeles. And I think while one, you say it's mixed results, I think there's also a positive silver lining to see about that for a tactic of someone like a Spencer Pratt that could be that insurgent candidate, that one that comes that, you know, no one expected to be doing what he is doing currently. But as you even said, the fact that reported votes right now are still under 500,000 votes in Los Angeles, one of the biggest cities in the country. Right now, clearly, there's still more outstanding, but we're talking about under 500,000 votes. That is what you see in mid-sized cities that get that for mayoral races. And the fact that you're saying it is that low percentage, does that almost, to some degree, give some hope as well that if the campaign can organize, can structure it in a way to get people that clearly just aren't voting to actually care about someone for a change instead of the machine that has run the politics there for so long. Does that mean that there is an opening here to potentially see some sort of upset in November?
16: Yeah, there is an opening. I think we always have challenges for get out the vote, no matter where we are. But in California in particular, you know, this is a state, and I would say Los Angeles is even more so, a city that prides itself on not being that political. They don't like politics. They're too busy. The weather is perfect. We're outside. We're enjoying life. We're experiencing what California has to offer. And I think a lot of Californians are really proud of the fact that they don't get involved in partisan politics. However, we're at a point where we've got to shake them, and we're going to have to raise the money and get a get out the vote campaign, because Spencer can win. People are not happy with Karen, but the very few organizations, union types of organizations that are on the ground that do what they do best, they came out and they did their part for Karen. We don't have that system in Los Angeles for a common sense politician, a new politician or Republican. And so we're going to have to create that and really begin to bring out the vote, because this is doable. Spencer can win in November. There's no question about that.
2: And Rick, I feel like one of the major talking points that we have brought up today, which is if the election results stay, so if it's Spencer versus Karen Bass, I can't imagine the kind of money that is going to be coming in, especially from the left, to put in, and hopefully from the right as well, but from the left to say, okay, we got to do whatever we can to stop this candidate.
16: Yeah, for sure. They have already started sounding the alarm. I think Nithya and Karen do not get along, but there's going to be a lot of pressure on Nithya just to get behind Karen and support her and try to unite the Democrats. But I have to tell you that this is such a small turnout that we must be able to spend and get the people involved who are just usually not involved.
2: How do you do that, Rick, in the sense of, I can't imagine a mayoral race getting more public attention nationwide. You know, nationwide attention comes in on this race to the point where everyone is talking about it, and you still only have such a small percentage of the locals engaging. What do we do from there?
16: Well, look, I go back to the fact that part of this is just unique to California and that we pride ourselves on not being part of it. Look, I'm a Trump supporter all through and through, Trump appointments, multiple Trump appointments. I'm known as a Trump person. But I have really lefty friends who are proud of the fact that I work in Washington, that I've had big jobs. They don't see a disconnect like we right. do on the East Coast, where you want to cancel someone or you hate your neighbor, or, you know, there's violence that arises because you have political disagreements. I don't get that in Los Angeles. Never. I get people who disagree with me, but they don't go to the next step to think they got to cancel me or, God forbid, you know, do violence against me just because they disagree with me. That is a problem, though, because when there is a brand new person like Spencer Pratt on the scene, we've got to be able to mobilize and get people more engaged by turning in their vote. I've got friends who don't even know where to go vote, and they're not even sure if they're registered. And they're kind of proud of it. And so that's the apathy that we have to really push back against.
2: All right, Rick. Well, I think this is going to be an interesting thing to see, whether that the results stay steady and the fact that we are still at a point where not just California, this is a problem we've seen now, it feels like nationwide, where counting does not seem to be our friend.
0: I mean, we know we've been focusing on California with Rick, but Rick, did you see a candidate in New Jersey who is linked to Al-Qaeda and was a defense witness for the blind sheikh? Is now a nominee for Congress for the Democrats. I mean, I thought that even the mayor of New York was an out there candidate, but it seems like they just can't help themselves when they're nominating candidates these days.
16: Yeah, we should make him the poster boy along with Graham Plattner. Right. And now we also have Scott Wiener, who is going to be in Congress representing Nancy Pelosi's seat from San Francisco. This guy is bizarre. Very far left, problematic beliefs that mainstream America are going to just hate. Nancy Pelosi endorsed his opponent, and he still won. So he's coming to Congress. Look, the Democrats got a lot of problems with their people. We should make them all famous.
2: Yeah, and not unlike California, we were talking about this. New Jersey is another one that I just don't quite understand. As someone who spent time there, visited there, as family there, you know, spent a lot of time in New Jersey, it doesn't feel like a state that should be putting forward these kind of candidates. Sure, they're going to be Democrats, yeah, but maybe they'd be more like a Pennsylvania Democrat, a Fetterman kind of guy, something like that. But instead, you're still getting these radicals, I guess, out of the tri-state area, if you will.
16: Yeah, it's really crazy. It's sad. The Democrats have a real problem with the radicals. But in Los Angeles here, we're going to have a Pratt summer, so we should have ACLJ come out and do a whole week in California.
2: Hey,
16: I'd be a part of the Pratt summer.
0: We'll fight you on that one.
2: Yeah, find us. We'll be there. We'll be there. Happy to take some time. Rick, I appreciate you joining us today, and thanks for giving us the inside look of what's going on. When we get back, though, I want to hear from you. We got a few lines open for you. 1-800-684-3110. 1-800-684-3110. And also, while you're doing that, while you're calling in, or maybe you don't want to call in, and I understand some people don't want to talk on the air. 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
2: Here we are. Phone lines are open. 1-800-684-3110. Probably last time you're going to be able to get on the air today is if you call in the next minute or so. So give us a phone call. 1-800-684-3110. I do want to hop right to the calls. A lot of you are calling in about Israel. Some of you are calling in about California. We'll cover both of those topics. Really, whatever you want to talk about. There's anything on your mind, 1-800-684-3110. The phone screener's like when I say that. Anything that's on your mind. Anything that's on your mind, if you want to talk.
0: Call right in.
2: That's when you know we have a few lines open for you. I'm not going to lie to you. There's some questions that are coming in from social media as well. We'll take some of those on YouTube, but I much prefer to hear your voice. That is at 1-800-684-3110. Ephraim is calling from Virginia on line one. Go ahead.
19: Well, I wanted to comment on Netanyahu and Trump. I'm Jewish, was recently in Tel Aviv. I believe that both things can be true at the same time, that perhaps they had a heated conversation. As we know, Trump can often be hyperbolic. I also support him. But I think he is probably more than a bit miffed that Israel is pursuing its own best interests by continuing to go after Hezbollah and in Lebanon. And perhaps Trump thinks that that is interfering with the terms with Iran. I can hear him perhaps having that conversation with Netanyahu, and Netanyahu standing firm that Israel has to do what is in its best interest. And by the way, support Israel, and thank you for supporting Israel as well. That's my comment.
2: Ephraim, I think you're probably right. Which is, those two things can be true. You can have a supporter and a friend in Israel. It doesn't mean you have to agree with every political decision they make. It also doesn't mean you have to be not frustrated if you're trying to create an end to a war and you feel like they've escalated it. Now, again, that doesn't mean that the Israeli government or Benjamin Netanyahu or whoever it may be is wrong. They're just making a decision for themselves. They're making a decision for their own government interest, not the government interest, their own interest of their people. And it's interesting to hear that you're in Tel Aviv recently. Look, I want to get back soon. It's been a number of years and I miss it. I want to take my kids there. I want it to be a safe place that we can all experience. If you've ever been, you know it's a life-changing experience for those that are Christians, those that are Jewish, people that have those religious beliefs, because you get to see, physically touch all of these areas. And it's an unbelievable place. Even take out the religious significance. It's an unbelievable place in this world. Beautiful place, beautiful people. So I would love to get back there soon. So sure, do I want a war to wrap up? I do, because I selfishly miss being there. And I would have loved to have taken my son there, who just turned 13, on his bar mitzvah, as I did when I first went during my bar mitzvah. So, but unfortunately, we're in the middle of a pretty hardcore wartime. But you never know what's around the corner. Hopefully, things can wrap up. I do want to take some more calls, though. We got a bunch of champions calling. I appreciate all those champs. Let's start with Marion in Texas. Go ahead. It's about California.
20: Yeah, I just wanted to talk about the elections that are being held for the mayorship. And I pray Pratt wins, and also in the governorship. The only problem that I have is that I believe that one of the reasons that the Democrats have been able to have such a stronghold there is through cheating and things like that. And that's the only thing that I fear. I'm not sure it's going to be a fair election. And I just wanted to see if y'all had a comment on that.
0: Well, Marion, here's what I look at. I agree with you, but maybe not for the same reason. I don't necessarily think that yes, I think wherever you go, there is probably people that do illegal ballots, things of that nature. But I think that they have created a system that is so hard to defeat. And that's when Rick talks about the machine. When you think about how much money they have, how much they control every aspect of the government, of the people's lives in California, I think it becomes very difficult to overcome that. And when you think about it as cheating, it may not be in the traditional sense, but it is an unfair advantage. And you even see that they'll tip their hand to that when they feel like they need to change the rules in order to benefit themselves. They will do it, such as their ballot referendum, where they change their congressional maps, which was supposed to be done by an independent commission. As soon as they feel like we're going to have an unfair advantage, we don't have a fair advantage or whatever. They go back and they redraw the maps because of what other states are doing. So they tell you that they just care about control. And I think that it is hard to overcome that when they have had decades of control. And what you see is one, disheartened people on the state level that think I'll never win. So they're just not motivated to go vote. And then on top of that, you have the levers of power and you have systems like a jungle primary, which make it it gives the advantage to the controlling power as it is. So it is kind of a double whammy. It isn't fair, but it's not necessarily cheating in the sense of they are changing votes or they are stuffing it full of illegal votes, et cetera. I'm sure across the country there are things like that that go on, but I think the primary reason is the complete system that they have built.
2: All right. There you go.
0: And if you're not motivated to go vote, unlike something you have.
2: Let's take Melissa in South Carolina. Melissa, go ahead. ACLJ champion as well.
21: Hi, everybody. I just want to encourage every California resident and anyone listening in California to this broadcast to go and vote. Please vote. Change California.
2: There you go, Melissa. I appreciate you calling in. She loves California. She loves LA. She's like a Randy Newman song, Will.
0: That's right. She's a longtime former California resident. And also one of our Rumble ranters that are frequently in the chat there. So you can join people on Rumble as well.
2: Yeah.
0: Hang out with Melissa. But I think to that point as well, it is hard to motivate people. And even when you look at the split in like a presidential election, I don't think it's truly a, 75-25 state or 60-40 state. I think that just the motivation of people that have resigned to the fact that the Democrats are always going to win there, that they just don't go vote. And it's taking someone like Spencer Pratt to motivate people to do something different.
2: Yep.
0: That maybe you'll see something
2: different. Speaking of something different, let's swerve a little bit. Joe's calling about Iran. Joe in Texas, go ahead.
22: Yes, sir. I just got one question, man. I mean, I hear that we own Iran's military. Their navy's at the bottom of the ocean, and their ground forces were basically non-existent. So my question is, why do we have to ask Iran for anything? Why don't we just step up to the plate and tell them what we're going to do? If we really own everything, if we really got them by the, you know what?
2: Yeah, Joe, we only got a minute left. There has been some strategic moves, and President Trump has talked about this, about not really going after the specific military.
0: Right.
2: While we, sure, they are thwarted. Like you said, a lot of their ships are on the bottom of the ocean. We've gone after them. There has been an attempt to minimize, actually, the attack on the Iran's military. In a bit, due to the fact that they think that they may not be as radical as the leadership was. So they may be people that we could actually utilize in the future.
0: That's right. And Secretary Rubio was speaking. He was testifying before the Senate this morning, his former colleagues, and even said they still have a lot of drones. They still have them. That's because of where they keep them. It's not like they are they're easy to spot on a satellite, per se. And so, once again, you talk about the threat to the Strait of Hormuz with one-way drones that don't have to come back. It's not a fighter jet that has to go drop a bomb and come back. That is still a threat where, if you're trying to keep even the shipping industry and all these things safe, you have to take that threat as a real threat.
2: All right, that's going to do it for today's show. We appreciate all of you joining us, and make sure you join us each and every day tomorrow. We'll have the Fallout from California. Let's talk about what happens, so make sure you don't miss us. We're going to be live 12 to 1 p.m. Eastern time. 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We'll talk to you next week.
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6: With SRN News, I'm Keith Peters in Washington. The Treasury Department is warning banks about the risks of serving people living in the country illegally.
3: It's part of the Trump administration's efforts to tighten immigration controls. The Financial Crimes Enforcement Network, or FinCEN, issued guidance following an executive order by President Trump in May. That order requires banks to scrutinize customers' citizenship more closely, but it is less aggressive than initially expected, since it doesn't mandate collecting citizenship information. Treasury Secretary Scott Bessent emphasized preventing illegal aliens from exploiting financial institutions. Banks are pushed to watch for red flags like identity theft and payroll fraud. Hayat Benjwani, Washington.
6: Israel's Air Force has struck different parts of southern Lebanon, killing at least six people as the military issued evacuation warnings for nine villages.
5: The list of Lebanon villages to be emptied includes one that had been spared much of the destruction and was sheltering thousands of people displaced by the three-month war. The warnings forced hundreds of families to flee the village of Ankun and the area around Arnaya on the edge of a predominantly Christian village near the southern port city of Sidon. Lebanese Parliament Speaker Nabih Berri, a strong ally of Hezbollah, who's been acting as a mediator on behalf of the group, said that he accepts Hezbollah's withdrawal from the areas south of the Litani River as long as it coincides with the withdrawal of Israeli troops from southern Lebanon. It was his first comment on the agreement reached in Washington this week. I'm Charles Deledesma.
6: U.S. employers added a surprising 172,000 jobs in May as the labor market continues to show resilience in the face of rising costs from the Iran war. A rough day on Wall Street with the Dow down by 895 points. The Nasdaq dropped 1,121. The S&P 500 lower by 200. This is SRN News.
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12: Tonight, expect mostly cloudy skies with a low of 73. Tomorrow will bring partly sunny conditions with a high of 93. Tomorrow night, anticipate partly cloudy weather with a low of 74. Moving into Sunday, there will be a mix of clouds and sun with a high of 93. I'm meteorologist Jason Caterina. That's your exclusive AccuWeather forecast on AM 930, The Answer.
13: This is Audie Bach. Welcome to the wisdom of Larry Elder, the sage from South Central. He means South Central Los Angeles, but now he's the sage for all of South Central Florida, too.
14: Can I be in charge for a while?
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31: Larry Elder here, the sage from South Central, the Prince of Pico Union, the Czar of Common Sense, the Great Eldersky, Don Lorenzo. Welcome to the program. No victocrats allowed because we've got a country to save. 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
31: 888-971-SAGE. 888-971-7243. I am Larry Elder. We are Salem News Channel. Happy Friday, everybody. Twice as many jobs were created last month than experts predicted. And get this, the jobs numbers for the previous 2 months have now been revised upward. The vote count for governor of California and for mayor of L.A., according to the Secretary of State of California, will go on for more than 30 days, maybe 35 days. Why is ballot harvesting even legal? President Trump issues a message to the people of Iran. Massive Medicaid fraud in Ohio and in California. A Democrat congressman who called Trump a pedophile because of the Epstein files is being investigated by the House Ethics Committee over allegations of sexual misconduct. In the trial of a black teenager who stabbed a white teenager to death at a track meet in Texas, the race card has been played by the defense because there are no blacks on the jury. The Democratic Party is still standing by Graham Plattner despite his Nazi tattoo and the allegations made against him by his ex-girlfriends. And DHS Secretary Mark Wayne Mullen defends his agency against attacks by Dems during a congressional hearing. And if we have time, back in 1981, economist Thomas Sowell squared off against a panel of four on NBC's Meet the Press. It was epic. They should have brought their friends. 888-971-SAGE, 888-971-7243. Dissent, of course, is welcome. You need not lie about who you are or why you're calling. Now, let's talk about the economy. Employers added 172,000 jobs last month. That's twice what the air quote experts expected. And the job numbers for March and for April had been revised upward by a combined 93,000 jobs. That makes an average of 188,000 a month from March through May, making it the best 3 months of hiring since early 2024. According to the research director at Yale's University Budget Lab, they've got a budget lab, Ryan Nunn, the research director, said, quote, Friday's report really is a positive surprise, particularly given the headwinds from the Iran conflict, which clearly

0: Very clear. You want to change the rules? You want to change the statutes? Change them. Very clear. A whole bunch of people in Congress, Nancy Pelosi being one of the primary examples, have somehow enriched themselves, arguably through insider trading. And as Scott Bissent very calmly said, I suggest you get your house in order. Lead by example. This is Bissent versus Oregon Senator Wyden over Wyden's son's relationship with Jeffrey Epstein. 21.
1: And I do want, I had hoped to keep this in terms of the economy. Senator Wyden has mendaciously slandered the Treasury building in an attempt to cover up his son having an investment meeting with Jeffrey Epstein to ask for funding. Thank you.
2: Mr. Chairman?
3: Yes.
2: Let's be clear here. Nobody is interested in the ramblings of a capo in the most corrupt regime in American history. We want to get some facts about this deal. That's what we're here for. Thank you.
3: Well, thank you, and I will ask my questions first today.
1: And we would like to hear what Adam Wyden and Jeffrey Epstein talked about. Your son's largest investment position was Rick's Cabaret. So did your son and Jeffrey Epstein talk about pole dancing as he begged him for money using your limited credibility?
4: Should I just proceed?
3: I'm going to proceed with my questions. And Mr. Secretary.
0: That was awkward. 888-971-SAGE, 888-971-7243. The vote counting in California continues for governor and for Los Angeles. Why is ballot harvesting okay? 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

0: with SRN News. I'm Keith Peters in Washington. U.S. employers added a surprising 172,000 jobs in May as the labor market continues to show resilience in the face of rising costs from the Iran war. The Labor Department reported Friday that job growth was down slightly last month from a revised 179,000 in April. The unemployment rate stayed at a low 4.3%. Lebanon's president and prime minister are criticizing Iran for rejecting the latest ceasefire deal between the Lebanese government and Israel. In separate remarks on Friday, they said their country should not be used by Tehran as a bargaining chip in its talks with Washington. On Wall Street, the Dow down by 695 points. The NASDAQ dropped 1,121. More details at SRN News.
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3: 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They are also saying that Iran will move to fully close the Strait of Hormuz as a response to this.
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9: Tonight will be mostly cloudy with a low of 73. Tomorrow expect partly sunny skies with a high of 93. Tomorrow night will be partly cloudy with a low of 74. Sunday will bring a mix of clouds and sun with a high of 93. I'm meteorologist Jason Caterina. That's your exclusive AccuWeather forecast on AM 930, The Answer.
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0: 888-971-SAGE. 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
1: You know, this country needs a fair press. And one thing I think that's done is expose how corrupt our media is. And I really do, while we're here, I hope the media looks at this election that's taking place in California, where they think it'll take 7 or 8 days to count the votes. Can you believe this? I mean, they spend all that money on the machines, the big voting machines. They think it's going to be 7 or 8 days before we know who won the election. But the numbers are looking strange because without any vote counting, the numbers dropped very precipitously for two Republicans that are doing well, that had been doing well. And I hope you're all watching it because I'm watching it very closely.
2: Not 7 or 8 days, Mr. President, more like 35 days. 888-971-SAGE, 888-971-7243. I'm Larry Elder. 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
3: You hear these claims about these elections. I mean, even from independent journalist Matt Taibbi just mocking how ridiculous all this is.
4: It is. It's an absolute shambles. And it seems to be getting worse. This actually seems slower than the last shambles, which was the last election. Mm. It gets worse and worse and worse. We, you know, this shows you what you get from 16 years of Democrat one-party rule. People who have no clue how to do anything, utterly useless. You have high-speed rail, snail's pace election counts. It's a joke. They can't clear up the homeless. They can't run elections. They can't do anything. And it's absolutely unbelievable to me that we haven't even heard from the governor.
2: The only thing the governor did was to criticize Donald Trump for saying fraud is going on in California. Nate Silver used to work for the New York Times. He is a lefty. He said, and I'm quoting him, it is, quote, kind of insane, close quote. It takes California weeks to resolve an election. Quote, like, honestly, it's going to take us several weeks to tell you who won the elections in a failed state S blank, blank, blank. In a failed state S blank, blank, blank. And should be much more stigmatized. The fact that it's tolerated is bad, too. A textbook example of learned helplessness, end of quote. Again, Nate Silver used to be with the New York Times. He's a statistician. Like, honestly, it's going to take us several weeks to tell you who won the election in a failed state blank. Kind of insane and should be more stigmatized. The fact that it's tolerated is bad, too. A textbook example of learned helplessness, end of quote. And the left-leaning LA Times ran a headline recently, quote, can we speed up California's vote count already? Close quote. And it said it, quote, undermines voter confidence, close quote. No kidding. Karen is in Calabasas, California. Karen, you're on the Larry Elder Show. Thank you so much for calling.
5: Well, thank you so much for taking my call. I love your show, and a little bit nervous. I was calling because I was actually reminiscing with my daughter this morning in regards to voting, and voting back in the 1970s was very patriotic, I felt, very neighborhood-oriented. Mm-hmm. I remember the polling booths in a residential home, you know, on a few blocks over from your house, and you would just walk over, vote. I would walk over with my mom, and I just remember how it was much more community oriented. And over the course of the years, then when I was able to, you know, come of age and be able to vote, there was still the location, the various locations that you could go to. And then I slowly was seeing how then it moved strictly to civic centers, libraries, or some entity that was associated with government. And no more was it the polling locations like it used to be. So I thought that has been a change in the voting process, and I think that is the start of how they kind of broke down the validity of voting.
2: And Karen, somehow, some way, that worked. I remember that vividly. The polling place was across the street from where I live. And during the primaries, they had a whole bunch of booths, Karen, for Democrats, and one booth for Republicans, because there weren't any Republicans except for my father. So my father would walk in there. Everybody would watch him like he was from Jungle Safari or something. Never seen a black Republican before, but it was hysterical. But you're quite right. It was right in the neighborhood.
5: Yes, yes, and I enjoyed that, and I believe it was just more patriotic.
2: Same day voting.
5: We felt good about voting.
2: Same day voting.
5: Yes. And isn't that interesting? Isn't that interesting how you would just go to your neighborhood polling place, the votes would come right on in. There was no, you know, there was no delay on announcing who won. It was just a completely different atmosphere, and it's just so interesting watching how this has fallen apart.
2: Mm-hmm. And Karen, you bring up another interesting point. You know, back then, as now, there was no voter ID. But if your polling place was across the street or down the way, they knew who you were. So you didn't need voter ID.
5: Everybody knew everybody. Exactly. Everyone knew who everyone was. My mom would take me, and she was the Girl Scout leader in our town, and we would go to the neighbor's house, just down the street to vote. And I just miss those days.
2: Yeah. Well, Karen, thank you very much for sharing that. I really appreciate it. 888-971-SAGE. Yeah. Yeah, there were a whole bunch of voting booths because the Republicans got a different ballot than the Democrats did. My dad was a Republican, and nobody was in the Republican booth except for my dad. He'd walk in there and people would go, what's that? Is that what I think it is? Is Randy a Republican? And I asked my dad one time, how did it feel to be stared at like that? He said, I didn't pay any attention to him. He said, I don't know why these people are voting Democrat. Democrats want to give you something for nothing, Larry. When you try and get something for nothing, you almost always end up getting nothing for something. If I had a nickel for every time he said that, I could have funded my gubernatorial campaign. And as I said before, and Karen brought this up, your voting precinct was often in your neighborhood. Mine was across the street. The lady across the street always did it. And so people knew who you were. So the idea of having voter ID was far less important because people knew who you were. Now they have these polling precincts in schools and in large civic centers. 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
10: Oh, yeah. Hi, Larry. Out here in, Lanza Fruits and Nuts, California, in Los Angeles. And, you know, I've noticed an uptick in street repair. Isn't that interesting? Because I'm a door-to-door salesman, and I drive around a lot. And the streets are abominable as far as potholes, right? Well, Spencer Pratt brings it up in an ad, and lo and behold, all of a sudden, there's an uptick in street repairs. Gee, I wonder if Karen Bass just doesn't want that for an issue when she, you know, runs in November. Isn't that interesting how that goes?
2: Are there still door-to-door salesmen? 888-971-SAGE, 888-971-7243. I am Larry Elder. We are Salem News Channel. President Trump issues a message to the people of Iran. Massive Medicaid fraud in Ohio, Medi-Cal fraud in California. A Democrat congressman who called Trump a pedophile because of Epstein is now being investigated by the House Ethics Committee over allegations of sexual misconduct. In the trial of a black teenager who stabbed a white teenager to death at a track meet in Texas, the race card has been pulled out by the defense because there are no blacks on the jury. The Democratic Party is still standing by Graham Plattner despite his Nazi tattoo and allegations made by ex-girlfriends to the New York Times. DHS Secretary Mark Wayne Mullen defends his agency against attacks by Democrats during a congressional hearing. And if we have time to get to it, way back in 1981, economist Thomas Sowell went on Meet the Press and squared off against a panel of four. It was epic. All of this and more, 888-971-SAGE, 888-971-7243. Paul is in Oxnard, California. Paul, you're on the Larry Elder Show.
11: It's Scrivano. How you doing, man?
2: I'm doing great. Paul, how are you?
11: I'm doing fantastic. Remember, it was a little more than 3 years ago, you interviewed me, and I told you that Rick Caruso was up 12,000 votes on Tuesday night of the election, but then Karen Bass got the letter carriers to handle those ballots for the next 2 weeks. And who endorsed Karen Bass in 2022? The National Association of Letter Carriers, Branch 24. Well, who endorsed Karen Bass in 2026? Same old National Association of Letter Carriers, Branch 24. And Larry, do you know what Karen Bass was doing in Congress for 8 years between 2014 and 2022? Karen Bass was authoring or co-authoring bills which very simply changed the names of post offices in her and other, you know, black districts around the country. It changed into, like, the Marvin Gaye post office, the Rosa Parks post office. She's so smart because probably with each, you know, renaming comes maybe, like, whatever, $50,000 to spend on whatever. Mm-hmm. But what she's doing there is she's creating a very loyal voting block, the letter carrier.
2: Paul, we're going to have to leave it there. Paul, are you telling me there was no Jesse Smollett post office?
12: Check this out.
11: I'll look it up.
2: Love you, Paul. Thanks for calling.
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14: With SRN News, I'm Keith Peters in Washington. The Senate passed a bill funding President Donald Trump's immigration enforcement agencies early Friday.
15: Senators voted 52-47 to pass the $70 billion legislation to fund immigration and customs enforcement and border patrol for the next 3 years through the end of President Trump's term, after Democrats blocked the money for months. The bill will now head to the House, which is expected to take it up next week. The final vote came just before 5 a.m. after Republicans narrowly defeated multiple attempts by members of both parties to add language to the bill that would permanently ban Mr. Trump's settlement fund for allies who believe they've been politically persecuted. Bernie Bennett, Washington.
14: President Trump is pledging new support for the coal industry.
16: The White House billed it as an announcement on beautiful, clean coal. And President Trump declared,
17: "We will protect 14 coal plants and 42 coal mines."
16: Part of a nearly $700 million plan.
17: "And build two new coal plants and one massive new export terminal."
16: Those plants to be built in Alaska and West Virginia, the first new plants in the U.S. since 2013. The terminal in Oakland, California.
17: "Because we're exporting coal. Coal's a great business, really a big business, and it's real power. It's in terms of power, there's really nothing like it."
16: Ben Thomas, Washington.
14: President Trump says he wants his new acting director of national intelligence to cut the office, which has already been significantly scaled back during his second term. Trump noted aboard Air Force One the size of the office has been way too high for way too long, and if Bill Pulte cuts it, he wouldn't mind. On Wall Street, the Dow down by 695 points. The Nasdaq dropped 1,121 points, with the S&P 500 lower by 200 points. This is SRN News.
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24: This is John Katzimatidis, the Cat's Corner. Well, I remember the movie Mr. Smith Goes to Washington. What happened? We have too many politicians in Washington that know nothing about business. Why? We need more common sense in Washington. Whether we're talking about the federal government, state government, you need common sense. We need the balance of power in our government. Doctors, lawyers, accountants, professionals, business people, and blue-collar workers. And that's the only way we can come out with common sense. Putting on taxes and regulations without knowledge of what happens. Some of the states are not doing a good job. All they do is raise taxes. And then when they need more money, they tax the taxes. I mean, you got to laugh about it, but it's happening. We need people that have common sense, a balance of power in all our legislative functions to be able to operate our country, our states, our cities more efficiently. This is John Catsimatidis, The Cat's Corner.
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6: Tonight will be mostly cloudy with a low of 73. Tomorrow expect partly sunny skies with a high of 93. Tomorrow night will be partly cloudy with a low of 74. On Sunday, anticipate a mix of clouds and sun with a high of 93. Monday will be warm with high thin cloudiness in the morning, becoming mostly cloudy in the afternoon. There is a chance of a couple of showers and a thunderstorm with a high of 95. I'm meteorologist Jason Caterina. That's your exclusive AccuWeather forecast on AM 930, The Answer.
25: Can I be in charge for a while?
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28: Larry Elder here, the sage from South Central, the prince of Pico Union, the czar of common sense, the great Eldersky, Don Lorenzo. Welcome to the program. No victocrats allowed because we've got a country to save. So let's get it.

0: of a feeling that the criminal justice system is unfair to blacks will simply acquit black people just because they're black. During the O.J. Simpson case, both the defense and the prosecution hired jury consultants to find out who the ideal juror is for their side. Marsha Clark was told the most likely juror to find O.J. Simpson not guilty is a black female. She didn't believe it. Johnny Cochran was told the same thing. He was surprised. He was shocked. But he listened to them, followed their instruction, and tried to stack that jury with as many black females as possible, hoping that they would pressure the other ones into finding O.J. Simpson not guilty. And you just now heard what Carrie Best said. 90% of the black jurors felt that way. This was payback for Rodney King. O.J. Simpson practically decapitated two human beings, left everything but his business card at the crime scene. And because this juror was determined to find this man not guilty, a man, by the way, who couldn't find the black community with a roadmap and a guide dog until he played the race card, was found not guilty and walked away. Disgusting. My friends, can I share something with you for a moment? I know how confusing it's become. Every time you turn on the radio, you hear another voice telling you to buy gold. Every host, every show, another endorsement. 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I'm not going to do that to you, El Dorados. 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